0: fraud. The accusations include using improper driving certifications, falsifying records, and failing to properly train drivers. Transportation Secretary Sean Duffy says the department has taken more than 24,000 drivers who cannot speak English off of the roads, forced states to cancel more than 28,000 licenses issued illegally, and gotten more than 9,500 unqualified training schools off the federal registry.
1: Fox's Natalie Chuck. The crackdown comes after a series of deadly crashes. New York City Mayor Zohran Mamdani is considering the arrest of Israel's prime minister ahead of his visit to the Big Apple.
2: New York City Mayor Zohran Mamdani says his legal team is reviewing whether the city could arrest Israeli Prime Minister Benjamin Netanyahu if he visits for the UN General Assembly in September. Mamdani claims that Netanyahu should be charged by the International Criminal Court with war crimes. Israel rejects the allegations that the U.S. does not recognize the court's jurisdiction. Israeli officials say Netanyahu plans to attend the UN gathering, despite Mamdani's comments.
1: That is Fox's Chanley Painter. U.S. Ambassador to the U.N. Mike Waltz says Mamdani has no legal authority to arrest Netanyahu, adding that the mayor's comments are all for show. I'm Angelo Bavaro, and this is Fox News.
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4: We'll cool to the low 60s tonight. Another comfortably warm day tomorrow with sun and clouds mixed. Highs Monday, low 80s. We'll stay dry most of tomorrow, but another round of storms looks like it's going to arrive late Monday night into early Tuesday. Storms could contain gusty winds and lightning. Some showers could linger into Tuesday morning, then looking dry the rest of the week. I'm WSBT 22 meteorologist Jessica Burns.
5: Right now, it's 77 degrees.
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0: It's the World Cup, hallelujah. And that is courtesy of Fox Sports. The show also included Coldplay's Chris Martin, featuring performances by The Muppets, Shakira, and BTS. I'm Carmen Roberts, and this is Fox News.
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2: We'll cool to the low 60s tonight. Another comfortably warm day tomorrow with sun and clouds mixed. Highs Monday, low 80s. We'll stay dry most of tomorrow, but another round of storms looks like it's going to arrive late Monday night into early Tuesday. Storms could contain gusty winds and lightning. Some showers could linger into Tuesday morning, then looking dry the rest of the week. I'm WSBT 22 meteorologist Jessica Burns.
3: Right now it's 75 degrees.
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5: 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It's not Imperial Japan. It's not Stalin and the Soviet Union. It's not China and Mao or Xi. It's already on its back. 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It was intended to bring it back to the table and get them to sign a deal.
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9: There it is, Fox Across America with Jiminy Fallon. I'll tell you who needs a vacation. Yo, I am so burnt right now. But we've got Kennedy working OT today. Mikey right. just sent me a story about a Florida man. Mikey, can you just tell me what happened to this man? Meaning, I know what he did, Kennedy. It was a Florida man who was caught having a sexual encounter with a vacuum cleaner.
10: So what was Mikey doing in Florida this weekend?
9: Mikey was on It's a Small World. Anyway, he was he's getting off with probation after taking a plea deal.
10: I hope for his sake it was a shop vac. I hope it was something with some circumference.
9: If it's a shock vap, though, he's into rough stuff. You know what I mean?
10: Also,
9: yeah.
10: Yeah.
9: He's packing.
10: Yeah.
9: Emerson, you overlook a lot. Emerson's our college associate. The guy that got hit by the bison. If you're guaranteed 100 million likes, would you get hit by a bison? I would not.
10: No, for 100 million likes?
9: Emerson would. So, Emerson, let me ask you this. The guy with the vacuum, it's a little unconventional, but there's probably
10: 100 million likes does not mean $100 million. Like,
9: yeah.
10: If you want to make quick money, go have one of Elon's babies.
9: Thank you, Emerson. Why you're writing prison letters to this vacuum guy is beyond me. But where do you rank that in terms of viral like importance? If you could date the vacuum cleaner guy just to get some headlines out of it, would you do that?
11: I feel like this one might draw the line for me.
9: Does it depend on the vacuum? Because if it's a Dyson, he has money, Kennedy. Does he not?
10: No.
9: No?
10: He could have inherited that from his Nana.
9: All right. So Emerson, the point is, we see you Duralux are better. Okay? Don't sell yourself.
10: And also, he could have OCD and live in a filthy house, but he's like, but I have the most expensive vacuum cleaner.
9: Unfortunately, he's not using it to vacuum.
10: Yeah, and Dyson has real strong suction.
9: Yeah, that's...
10: like, he might John Wayne bob it himself.
9: From what I've heard. This came up on my show last week, so forgive me. But one of the greatest jokes in the history of comedy was about when John Wayne Bobbitt's wife caught him cheating, cut his thing off, and they were searching for it. And the cop famously said the words, "Is this it?" Which raises the question, how many of them are you finding in your neighborhood that you're not sure this is...
10: that be?
9: I don't know.
10: Like a slug?
9: I just meant, is this the one?
10: Oh.
9: Yeah, like, is this the one?
10: Oh, like he knew it was
9: like
10: a
9: there
10: weenus.
9: Were so many dongs in the neighborhood.
10: Wow.
9: Where does this guy live? What are those real estate prices? How does that work?
10: Yeah, next to a Thai massage parlor?
9: But the Kennedy Saves the World podcast can be heard 5 days a week on all the Fox Media platforms. You could read her in the Daily Mail. She's going to Appleton, Wisconsin. They added more shows.
10: Skyline Comedy. We sold out three. They added two more Friday afternoon, Saturday afternoon. Let's get after it, folks.
9: What days are you there?
10: July 24th and 25th. You can go to KennedyNation.com and buy tickets.
9: Damn. They've got options.
10: Make your life amazing.
9: If you're in the Midwest, you go see Kennedy. If you're out in California, you go
10: see freaky politics going on in Wisconsin. We got to set everyone straight.
9: Things are
10: going
9: to happen. It really is a hazing ritual, a Kennedy show.
10: Oh, yeah.
9: And people walk out very much in a thank you.
10: They're
9: say,
10: like,
9: may I have
10: she's our Lady Gallagher.
9: I like her. I like the way she spanked me on that stage. Great stuff.
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13: Fox News, I'm Angelo Bavaro. The U.S. has carried out a new round of strikes on Iran. Earlier, CENTCOM announced another death of a U.S. service member.
14: Service members were disposing of the explosives in an Iranian attack drone with a controlled explosion. Something went wrong, and another U.S. service member was killed.
13: Fox's Mike Tobin, the U.S. military also says it found the possible remains of a service member who went missing after an Iranian attack in Jordan that killed two other troops. There is a new World Cup champ.
15: Spain, for the second time in their history, have won the World Cup.
13: Fox Sports with that call. Final score against Argentina, 1-0.
16: We started the final 15-minute period of this World Cup final, and Ferran Torres, who had been sent on as a substitute, scored that goal.
13: Fox's Jonathan Hunt. 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
17: We'll cool to the low 60s tonight. Another comfortably warm day tomorrow with sun and clouds mixed. Highs Monday, low 80s. We'll stay dry most of tomorrow, but another round of storms looks like it's going to arrive late Monday night into early Tuesday. Storms could contain gusty winds and lightning. Some showers could linger into Tuesday morning, then looking dry the rest of the week. I'm WSBT 22 meteorologist Jessica Burns.
18: Right now, it's 74 degrees.
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3: July 27th, I'll be back in your life again. But in between, I'm just telling you this because I tell everyone on this radio show everything. Obviously, I'm doing stand-up shows. You guys are welcome to come, watch the show, get a ticket to the meet and greet. But I have 3 shows out in California, July 17th in Monterey, July 18th in Napa, and of course, July 25th at the Grove in Anaheim. When I'm not doing those 3 shows, I'm actually going to be alone with Jenny and Lincoln, like completely off the grid. Like my phone will be off. My emails will be off. I actually won't be on social media. Like if you see something posted from me that's like a promo for a TV show, it's a scheduled post and I'm actually going to lay low, like actual self-care, which I'm very bad at this. You know, like even now I'm on vacation. I have 3 stand-up shows on vacation. So it's not like I'm, you know, sitting around in a hammock. I'll be working, you know, doing a couple hours of stand-up and meeting a, you know, gazillion people. But I'm excited to do it. I'm excited to get back out on the road. But that means while I am gone, this nationally syndicated program that reaches millions of people around the world will be left in the hands of Mikey, Josh, and Emerson.
4: That can't be good.
3: Who is coming in to guest host this puppy dog? We have an array of people, I believe, right? Everybody get on the mic. I need to know about this. What's happening?
5: Yeah, it's Zioli tomorrow.
3: Oh, whoa, Zioli tomorrow. So let's start there. Yeah. Emerson, our college associate, have you ever been here at one of Mikey's babe parades?
6: No.
3: Oh, Emerson, bring a nice folding chair and some cotton candy tomorrow. You're going to, do we know who's on the guest list tomorrow? Yeah. It is 100% female. That's all we could tell you, Emerson. No. We don't need you to name names. There'll be one courtesy guy who gets a booking.
5: Might be a Deborah Leyes.
3: Yeah, there's going to be, there's going to be a lot of blondes. Josh, what is the over on blondes next week on the radio?
7: 7 days.
3: I get 7 days off, guys.
7: Yeah,
3: 7 days shows I get
7: shows
3: to miss.
7: I'd go 12.
3: You take 12?
7: And I think that's being generously low.
3: Mikey.
5: It's a challenge.
3: If we're on Poly Market right now, do we take the over 12 blondes in the babe parade for the 7 days a month? That's not even 2 a day, but that's also because we know there's going to be some brunettes and some strawberry blondes and stuff like that. But Mikey's babe parade, cue up the Martian band. It is coming. Who else is hosting? I know we have Zioli, Philadelphia radio sensation. Yep. We love him. He was on yesterday.
5: You get a lot of Paul Morrow.
3: Okay. Oh, Paul Morrow's great. Yeah. Do we hopefully get some Paul Gleiser from the great state
5: we
3: of
5: do.
3: Texas?
5: In studio.
3: Get out of here.
5: On Monday, he's flying up to New York.
3: That makes me happy. I would interrupt my vacation to listen to that. Did that sound sincere? Emerson, have you met all these people?
6: I met Zioli yesterday and met Mora when he was guest hosting.
3: Good dig. But you've never met the great Paul Gleiser?
6: Not in person.
3: Paul Gleiser is like a wonderful human being. He's from Texas. They're the nicest.

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3: News. I'm Ted Linder. U.S. NCOM says possible remains of a third service member were found after an attack by Iran killed two other U.S. troops. CENTCOM also confirming a separate U.S. service member was killed in Iraq.
4: The U.S. responded to the U.S. loss of life with an intensified round of strikes into Iran.
3: Fox's Mike Tobin. On Sunday afternoon, the 2026 FIFA World Cup champ was crowned.
5: Spain, for the second time in their history, have won the World Cup.
3: That call on Fox Sports as Spain defeated Argentina 1-0 in extra time for the crown. And Vice President J.D. Vance and his wife, Second Lady Usha Vance, announcing the birth of their fourth child Sunday. In a joint Instagram post, the couple said their baby boy, Alec Neil Vance, was born Sunday morning. The Vances thanked the military doctors and staff at Walter Reed Medical Center and the White House Medical Unit for caring for their family. 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
6: We'll cool to the low 60s tonight. Another comfortably warm day tomorrow with sun and clouds mixed. Highs Monday, low 80s. We'll stay dry most of tomorrow, but another round of storms looks like it's going to arrive late Monday night into early Tuesday. Storms could contain gusty winds and lightning. Some showers could linger into Tuesday morning, then looking dry the rest of the week. I'm WSBT 22 meteorologist Jessica Burns.
7: Right now, it's 71 degrees.
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8: Always good to hear the voice of Sean Hannity. We communicate with each other a lot. I hope that at some point he can run for the presidency or maybe the U.S. Senate in Florida. It would be great. And we'll see what happens down the road with him politically. I often say when asked the same question that I would not be in a government that would have me as a representative. I say that tongue in cheek relative to him. And I hope his brighter days lie ahead. And by the way, he's in good health, despite the protestations of some that he appears to be a little puffy. That's because of a steroid that he talked about online, made it public, not private, which is fine. But Sean Hannity's health is great. It's good. And need more of him every step along the way. Let's go to Paul in Michigan, then many others, home of the Wolverines. Coming up later is Leland Vittert and Paul in Michigan. Welcome to the Bill Cunningham Show. And Paul, how are you? Paul. Let's go to Janice in New Orleans. She just hung up. Let's go to John in Cleveland. John in Cleveland, welcome to the Bill Cunningham Show. John, how are you?
9: Pretty good, but a little discouraged or disgusted, because I think we're subjected to a massive propaganda campaign with 1,500 alt-right-wing radio stations owned by right-wing billionaire war profiteers. And I think you're one of those. And the only point of view that we're not allowed is, for instance, people like Paul Craig Roberts, Dr. Paul Craig Roberts, who was the assistant secretary of the Treasury under Reagan, okay, and Ray McGovern, who briefed

0: I'm Tom from Edwardsburg. I was severely nearsighted for my entire adult life until LASIK surgery. I ended up with 20/10 vision in both eyes for 5 years. And once you've had that kind of vision, no other vision is acceptable. Well, 3-4 years ago, my vision started to degrade. It was getting blurry. Dr. Jennifer tried different prescriptions. She suggested seeing a cataract surgeon. Well, last February, she asked me if I would try a procedure for dry eye, which I did not know I had. She did a series of tests and showed me the results, and they're permanently dry, and you cannot feel it, but the treatment was amazing. And I have told my friends, and I've told people in Edwardsburg, she went way over and above, I thought. How do you thank someone who's giving you your vision back? There's no way you can do it properly.
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3: More service members have died. I'm Ted Lindner, Fox News. CENTCOM announcing this weekend another U.S. service member's died after a controlled explosion in northern Iraq. This comes after news that two troops were killed Saturday in an Iranian strike in Jordan, and one reported missing has been found dead. The latest tonight from Fox's Mike Tobin.
4: The remains of that third missing U.S. service member have been recovered. So you're talking about three people killed by that strike. Service members were disposing of the explosives in an Iranian attack drone with a controlled explosion. Something went wrong and another U.S. service member was killed. All of this according to Central Command. The U.S. responded to the U.S. loss of life with an intensified round of strikes into Iran. This marks the first time the U.S. has had any loss of life since that memorandum of understanding was signed, which is now largely disregarded.
3: Meantime, the Times of Israel citing media in Saudi Arabia that Iran's supreme leader Mojtaba Khamenei has left the country, although Tehran has not confirmed that. There's a new FIFA World Cup champion.
5: And with the last chance of the game, he'll lift his ball for it. Simon thought about coming, stays at home. It's knocked down and only finds Ferran Torres. His final touch of the game. He had the decisive touch as well.
3: Call on Fox Sports. Spain defeating the champions Argentina 1-0 in extra time at the stadium in New Jersey. The first championship for Spain in 16 years, the last one in 2010. The reigning European champs stretching their unbeaten run to 38 matches over more than 2 years. And NORAD says more than 10 aircraft entered restricted airspace over Bedminster and East Rutherford in New Jersey today. The restrictions in place as the president made his way from his property in Bedminster to the site of the World Cup. Of those 10, NORAD said it had to dispatch F-16 fighter aircraft to intercept three of them. 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
3: House Republicans moving forward with a budget reconciliation package that includes funding for the ongoing war in Iran, national defense, and voter regulations. Texas Republican Congressman Jody Arrington says time is ticking for Congress to act.
7: We have to get started now because the window's closing. We have about 100 days left before November, and these are the two policy imperatives that we must advance.
3: The budget reconciliation bill contains portions of the election integrity legislation known as the Save America Act, including grants encouraging states to adopt voter identification requirements that Democrats are opposed to. A vote to end military aid to Israel, exposing a rift in the Democratic Party. Fox's Chad Pergram with more from Capitol Hill.
8: Democratic Pennsylvania Senator John Fetterman threatening to desert his party if the party deserts Israel. The left says the party simply represents where its voters stand. Even Democrats who favor the aid pin the change on Israel. Missouri Democrat Wesley Bell opposed cutting off money to Israel. He faces Israel skeptic Cori Bush in next month's primary. Pro-Israel Republicans worry about the Democrats' anti-Israel tie. Fetterman says Democrats need him, especially if Democrats flip four seats to claim the majority. If Fetterman bolts, he could swing Senate control to the GOP. On Capitol Hill, Chad Pergram, Fox News.
3: At least three mass shootings across the U.S. this weekend. Two people killed, three more hurt during an Oklahoma City party. Police say they're still talking to witnesses, hoping to find a suspect. Nine people injured outside a nightclub in Minneapolis. No arrests in that case yet. And 10 people hurt in downtown Tucson, Arizona, including a suspect who was shot by police as he tried to take off. And Vice President J.D. Vance and Second Lady Usha Vance welcoming their fourth child of the world Sunday morning, baby boy Alec Neal. He was born at Walter Reed Medical Center in Maryland. The proud parents announcing they were expecting in January. The couple has three other children, age 9, 6, and 4. I'm Ted Lindner. This is Fox News.
2: Now, from the Glass Doctor of Indiana Weather Center, here's your Storm Alert weather forecast.
9: We'll cool to the low 60s tonight. Another comfortably warm day tomorrow with sun and clouds mixed. Highs Monday, low 80s. We'll stay dry most of tomorrow, but another round of storms looks like it's going to arrive late Monday night into early Tuesday. Storms could contain gusty winds and lightning. Some showers could linger into Tuesday morning, then looking dry the rest of the week. I'm WSBT 22 meteorologist Jessica Burns.
10: Right now, it's 70 degrees.
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6: Hi, Billy Cunningham, the great American. And because the remarks tonight of Leland Vittor are particularly apropos because of the killing of three American soldiers, one in Iraq and two in Jordan. And if there's targeting going on from Russia, targeting U.S. bases to be hit by missiles, that's a serious situation. I'm glad we have this president at this time doing what this president is doing. So let's continue with more. We'll see what happens throughout the week. The U.S. has hit Iran for the last 7 or 8 nights in a row, and it continues. I'm going to put a call into Kevin Jackson. He's out west, I think, in the state of Arizona, to talk about race relations in America and more. And is it safe for a white person to be with a black person if that black teenager is drowning during his occupancy with the white guy? Is that a difficulty? Kevin Jackson has his comments on that and so much more. Bill Cunningham, the great American, with you and all great Americans every Sunday night.

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1: News. I'm Sue Guzman. The U.S. is carrying out a new round of strikes against Iran, and it comes as CENTCOM announced the death of another U.S. service member.
2: Service members were disposing of the explosives in an Iranian attack drone with a controlled explosion. Something went wrong, and another U.S. service member was killed.
1: Fox's Mike Tobin, the military, says it also found the possible remains of a service member who went missing after an Iranian attack in Jordan killed two other troops. There's a new world champion.
3: Spain, for the second time in their history, have won the World Cup.
1: Fox Sports with the call. Final score against Argentina, 1-0.
4: We started the final 15-minute period of this World Cup final, and Ferran Torres, who had been sent on as a substitute, scored that goal.
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5: Now, from the Glass Doctor of Indiana Weather Center, here's your Storm Alert weather forecast.
6: We'll cool to the low 60s tonight. Another comfortably warm day tomorrow with sun and clouds mixed. Highs Monday, low 80s. We'll stay dry most of tomorrow, but another round of storms looks like it's going to arrive late Monday night into early Tuesday. Storms could contain gusty winds and lightning. Some showers could linger into Tuesday morning, then looking dry the rest of the week. I'm WSBT 22 meteorologist Jessica Burns.
7: Right now at 69 degrees.
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0: 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I was severely nearsighted for my entire adult life until LASIK surgery. I ended up with 20/10 vision in both eyes for 5 years. And once you've had that kind of vision, no other vision is acceptable. Well, 3-4 years ago, my vision started to degrade. It was getting blurry. Dr. Jennifer tried different prescriptions. She suggested seeing a cataract surgeon. Well, last February, she asked me if I would try a procedure for dry eye, which I did not know I had. She did a series of tests and showed me the results, and they're permanently dry, and you cannot feel it, but the treatment was amazing. And I have told my friends, and I've told people in Edwardsburg, she went way over and above, I thought. How do you thank someone who's giving you your vision back? There's no way you can do it properly.
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4: Hi, Billy Cunningham, Kevin Jackson up against the clock, a great American. 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
7: I'm Billy Cunningham, the great American, once again, is reporting tonight of some mass shooting event in Tucson, Arizona, etc. And I would say, you know, John Lott often talks about gun control and things of that issues because he's so good about that. One thing to consider about gun control, there's no such a thing as gun violence. There is just violence. Do you say fist violence if someone dies by getting beaten? Don't use violence to promote your anti-gun agenda. There's no such a thing as knife violence or bat violence or beating to death violence. What it is, simply, is the fact that gun violence is a moniker used by the radical left because guns are not violent, people are. They want to ban guns and ban the Second Amendment. That's what's going on here. I'll just continue with more. And if a line becomes available, 866-647-7337. Bill Cunningham with you and all of the great Americans every day.

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1: Fox News, I'm Ted Lindner. On Sunday afternoon, the 2026 FIFA World Cup champ was crowned.
2: Spain, for the second time in their history, have won the World Cup.
1: That call on Fox Sports as Spain defeated Argentina 1-0 in extra time for the 2026 crown. U.S. CENTCOM says possible remains of a third service member were found after an attack by Iran killed two other U.S. troops. CENTCOM also confirming a separate U.S. service member was killed in Iraq.
3: The U.S. responded to the U.S. loss of life with an intensified round of strikes into Iran.
1: Fox's Mike Tobin and Vice President J.D. Vance and his wife, Second Lady Usha Vance, announcing the birth of their fourth child Sunday. In a joint Instagram post, the couple said their baby boy, Alec Neil Vance, was born Sunday morning. The Vances thanked the military doctors and staff at Walter Reed Medical Center and the White House Medical Unit for caring for their family. 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
5: We'll cool to the low 60s tonight. Another comfortably warm day tomorrow with sun and clouds mixed. Highs Monday, low 80s. We'll stay dry most of tomorrow, but another round of storms looks like it's going to arrive late Monday night into early Tuesday. Storms could contain gusty winds and lightning. Some showers could linger into Tuesday morning, then looking dry the rest of the week. I'm WSBT 22 meteorologist Jessica Burns.
6: Right now it's 68 degrees.
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10: I'm Billy Cunningham, the Great American. I thought it might be good to hear from Indy Peterson on some Art Bell type stuff. May God rest his soul. Because when I hear Congressman Burchett out of Tennessee saying, if you could see the things I've seen in classified hearings, it would shock you. I want to hear more about it. And this president should release everything that he can release. I know he'll be sued for it immediately. But whatever it is, Trump's got to do what he can do to solve things. We began about 3 hours ago hoping that the reports out of the Middle East are accurate through Saudi Arabia and Israel, that the Khomeini Part 3 has left the capital and that they're ready, the regime is ready to collapse. I'll believe it when I see it. But I also offer condolences to the family left behind of the three U.S. service personnel, the troops that were killed

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5: Another night of heavy attacks. I'm Sue Guzman, Fox News. CENTCOM announcing the deaths now of 4 U.S. troops this weekend as the U.S. and Iran continue to trade fire in a dispute over the Strait of Hormuz. Fox's Marion Rafferty has details.
6: Fears of a wider war continue to grow. It comes as another U.S. service member was killed in the line of duty this weekend during a controlled detonation of a downed Iranian drone in northern Iraq. A separate Iranian attack on Friday killed 2 other U.S. troops in Jordan. A third went missing, but unidentified remains have since been found. The U.S. has been targeting everything from IRGC forces to air defense facilities and weapon storage sites.
5: President Trump says this latest round of strikes were in honor of the dead U.S. service members.
7: They've got very little left. They've got some missiles. They've got some drones. They've got some manufacturing ability, not much. We control the strait. They don't control anything. So we'll see what happens, but we hit them very hard again tonight.
5: It was a 9th straight night of U.S. attacks against Iran. Bahrain sounding its missile alert systems Monday morning, and Kuwait says its air defenses are working to intercept incoming Iranian fire. Iran's supreme leader is threatening more strikes if the U.S. continues to attack in violation of the Memorandum of Understanding. We're getting word of an earthquake in western Iran. The 5.5 magnitude quake occurred about 25 miles west of Karis. There's a new FIFA World Cup champion thanks to Ferran Torres' goal in extra time.
8: Poro chance to cross, hooks it in. Williams battling, knocks it down. It's free. It's a goal. It's Ferran Torres.
5: That call on Fox Sports. Spain beating defending champion Argentina 1-0 in extra time. First championship for Spain in 16 years. And NORAD says more than 10 aircraft entered restricted airspace over Bedminster and East Rutherford, New Jersey Sunday as the president made his way to the World Cup. 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
9: 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Just click listen, then swipe right and hear the latest news updates on your time. 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
5: President Trump's border czar Tom Homan says there'll be some video documentation of ICE agents' actions moving forward. Details from Fox's Grinnell Scott.
13: Homan said on Fox and Friends Sunday, ICE will require that during enforcement, at least one agent will wear a body camera that will be recording.
14: They exonerate more law enforcement than they convict. And I want officers wear body cameras. I want the American people see what the officers saw when they took that action.
13: The comment came less than a week after two men in two states were shot and killed during vehicle stops. As for those stops, Homan said they will resume following President Trump on social media insisting that they do. Grinnell Scott, Fox News.
5: A vote to end military aid to Israel is exposing a rift in the Democratic Party. Fox's Chad Pergram with more from Capitol Hill.
15: Democratic Pennsylvania Senator John Fetterman threatening to desert his party if the party deserts Israel. The left says the party simply represents where its voters stand. Even Democrats who favor the aid pin the change on Israel. Missouri Democrat Wesley Bell opposed cutting off money to Israel. He faces Israel skeptic Cori Bush in next month's primary. Pro-Israel Republicans worry about the Democrats' anti-Israel tie. Fetterman says Democrats need him, especially if Democrats flip four seats to claim the majority. If Fetterman bolts, he could swing Senate control to the GOP. On Capitol Hill, Chad Pergram, Fox News.
5: Three mass shootings in the U.S. this weekend. Two people killed, three injured at a party in Oklahoma City. There have been no arrests. Nine people injured outside a nightclub in Minneapolis. No arrests there. And 10 people hurt in downtown Tucson, Arizona, including a suspect who was shot and injured by police as he tried to take off. I'm Sue Guzman. This is Fox News.
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17: We'll cool to the low 60s tonight. Another comfortably warm day tomorrow with sun and clouds mixed. Highs Monday, low 80s. We'll stay dry most of tomorrow, but another round of storms looks like it's going to arrive late Monday night into early Tuesday. Storms could contain gusty winds and lightning. Some showers could linger into Tuesday morning, then looking dry the rest of the week. I'm WSBT 22 meteorologist Jessica Burns.
18: Right now at 66 degrees.
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3: News. I'm Sue Guzman. U.S. CENTCOM says the remains of a third U.S. service member were found after an attack by Iran killed two other U.S. troops. CENTCOM also confirming a separate U.S. service member was killed in Iraq.
4: The U.S. responded to the U.S. loss of life with an intensified round of strikes into Iran.
3: And Fox's Mike Tobin. On Sunday afternoon, the 2026 FIFA World Cup champ was crowned. Spain defeated Argentina 1-0 in extra time for the crown. President Trump handed out medals to the players following their victory at MetLife Stadium in New Jersey.
5: It was four times greater than any FIFA ever held, and it's probably about five times, actually, they're telling me today. So we're very proud of our country. We're very proud of the job that was done by everybody.
3: It was Spain's first World Cup victory since 2010. 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
6: We'll cool to the low 60s tonight. Another comfortably warm day tomorrow with sun and clouds mixed. Highs Monday, low 80s. We'll stay dry most of tomorrow, but another round of storms looks like it's going to arrive late Monday night into early Tuesday. Storms could contain gusty winds and lightning. Some showers could linger into Tuesday morning, then looking dry the rest of the week. I'm WSBT 22 meteorologist Jessica Burns.
7: Right now it's 64 degrees.
8: Sydney.

0: Hey man, Casey Hendrickson here. I know you're used to me kind of being animated and amped up during these live endorsements, but I actually just want to sit down and talk to you about something. As you get older, it's much more difficult to feel like yourself, to have the energy to get through the day. And if you watched me on camera a couple of years ago, you probably would have noticed that I would have given a lot of energy during the segments for the radio show, and then during the commercial breaks, I was basically passing out. If you watch now, I don't do that anymore. So what changed? 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
3: The bombing of Iran expands. I'm Sue Guzman, Fox News. CENTCOM announcing the deaths of four U.S. service troops over the weekend in Iran as the U.S. continue to trade fire in a dispute over the Strait of Hormuz. Details from Fox's Marianne Rafferty.
4: Fears of a wider war continue to grow. It comes as another U.S. service member was killed in the line of duty this weekend during a controlled detonation of a downed Iranian drone in northern Iraq. A separate Iranian attack on Friday killed two other U.S. troops in Jordan. A third went missing, but unidentified remains have since been found. The U.S. has been targeting everything from IRGC forces to air defense facilities and weapon storage sites.
3: President Trump says this latest round of strikes were in honor of the dead U.S. service members.
5: They've got very little left. They've got some missiles. They've got some drones. They've got some manufacturing ability, not much. We control the strait. They don't control anything. So we'll see what happens, but we hit them very hard again tonight.
3: It was the ninth straight night of U.S. attacks against Iran. Bahrain and Kuwait say they've responded to incoming Iranian fire. Meanwhile, Republican Congressman Mike Haradopoulos of Florida tells the Fox Report the Iranian government has passed the time for negotiation.
6: They only understand force. And so this is why I support the president completely annihilating this regime. Let's put them in the ash heap of history, much like we did the Soviet Union, so that a new group of people can come in and finally give these people the rights they deserve.
3: There's a new FIFA World Cup champion thanks to Ferran Torres' goal in extra time.
7: Poro chance to cross, hooks it in. Williams battling, knocks it down.
3: Call on Fox. Spain beating Argentina 1-0. And Congo's health ministry says the deaths in the Ebola outbreak have now reached 900 out of 2,300 confirmed cases. 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
2: 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Just click listen, then swipe right and hear the latest news updates on your time. 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
3: And President Trump's border czar Tom Homan says there's going to be some video documentation of ICE agents' actions moving forward.
11: Homan said on Fox and Friends Sunday, ICE will require that during enforcement, at least one agent will wear a body camera that will be recording.
12: They exonerate more law enforcement than they convict. And I want officers wear body cameras. I want the American people to see what the officers saw when they took that action.
11: The comment came less than a week after two men in two states were shot and killed during vehicle stops. As for those stops, Holman said they will resume following President Trump on social media, insisting that they do. Grinnell Scott, Fox News.
3: A vote to end military aid to Israel, exposing a rift in the Democratic Party. Fox's Chad Pergram has the story.
13: Democratic Pennsylvania Senator John Fetterman threatening to desert his party if the party deserts Israel. The left says the party simply represents where its voters stand. Even Democrats who favor the aid pin the change on Israel. Missouri Democrat Wesley Bell opposed cutting off money to Israel. He faces Israel skeptic Cori Bush in next month's primary. Pro-Israel Republicans worry about the Democrats' anti-Israel tie. Fetterman says Democrats need him, especially if Democrats flip four seats to claim the majority. If Fetterman bolts, he could swing Senate control to the GOP. On Capitol Hill, Chad Pergram, Fox News.
3: The brother of former National Intelligence Director Tulsi Gabbard facing charges for allegedly trying to lure children to his hotel room in Hawaii. Police say 55-year-old Batari Gabbard allegedly approached those children, including a 9-year-old boy, at the pool area of a hotel in Waikiki, offered them gum and money to try to get them to join him. He has been charged with second-degree custodial interference. I'm Sue Guzman. This is Fox News.
2: Now, from the Glass Doctor of Indiana Weather Center, here's your Storm Alert weather forecast.
14: We'll cool to the low 60s tonight. Another comfortably warm day tomorrow with sun and clouds mixed. Highs Monday, low 80s. We'll stay dry most of tomorrow, but another round of storms looks like it's going to arrive late Monday night into early Tuesday. Storms could contain gusty winds and lightning. Some showers could linger into Tuesday morning, then looking dry the rest of the week. I'm WSBT 22 meteorologist Jessica Burns.
15: Right now at 63 degrees.
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Hey, remember that one? That was big in the 60s, back when gas was like 30 cents a gallon, a house 22 grand, cigarettes a quarter a pack. But the packs came with a warning from the U.S. Surgeon General. 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Gas is almost $3 a gallon. 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But now, there's another cancer warning from the U.S. Surgeon General. 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
3: The conflict with Iran continues. I'm Ted Lindner, Fox News. CENTCOM announcing the deaths of four troops this weekend as the U.S. and Iran continue to trade fire in a dispute over the Strait of Hormuz. Fox's Marion Rafferty with the details this morning.
4: Fears of a wider war continue to grow. It comes as another U.S. service member was killed in the line of duty this weekend during a controlled detonation of a downed Iranian drone in northern Iraq. A separate Iranian attack on Friday killed two other U.S. troops in Jordan. A third went missing, but unidentified remains have since been found. The U.S. has been targeting everything from IRGC forces to air defense facilities and weapon storage sites.
3: President Trump says this latest round of strikes were in honor of the dead service members.
5: They've got very little left. They've got some missiles. They've got some drones. They've got some manufacturing ability, not much. We control the strait. They don't control anything. So we'll see what happens, but we hit them very hard again tonight.
3: Also this morning, Bahrain signing its missile alert systems as Kuwait said that their air defenses were working to intercept incoming Iranian fire as well. There's a new FIFA World Cup champion.
6: And with the last chance of the game, he'll lift his ball forward. Simon thought about coming, stays at home. It's knocked down.
3: That call on Fox Sports as Spain beats defending champion Argentina 1-0 in extra time at the stadium in New Jersey, Spain's first championship since 2010. And Vice President J.D. Vance and Second Lady Usha Vance welcoming their fourth child of the world Sunday morning, baby boy Alec Neal, born at Walter Reed Medical Center in Maryland. The proud parents announced they were expecting back in January. The couple has three other children aged 9, 6, and 4. 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
3: A vote to end military aid to Israel, exposing a rift in the Democratic Party. Fox's Chad Pergram with more.
8: Democratic Pennsylvania Senator John Fetterman threatening to desert his party if the party deserts Israel. The left says the party simply represents where its voters stand. Even Democrats who favor the aid pin the change on Israel. Missouri Democrat Wesley Bell opposed cutting off money to Israel. He faces Israel skeptic Cori Bush in next month's primary. Pro-Israel Republicans worry about the Democrats' anti-Israel tie. Fetterman says Democrats need him, especially if Democrats flip four seats to claim the majority. If Fetterman bolts, he could swing Senate control to the GOP. On Capitol Hill, Chad Pergram, Fox News.
3: House Republicans are moving forward with a budget reconciliation package that includes funding for the ongoing war in Iran, national defense, and parts of the Save America Act voter integrity legislation. Texas Republican Congressman Jody Arrington saying it's time for Congress to act.
9: We have to get started now because the window's closing. We have about 100 days left before November, and these are the two policy imperatives that we must advance.
3: At least three mass shootings across the U.S. this weekend. Two people killed, three more hurt during an Oklahoma City party. Nine people are injured outside a nightclub in Minneapolis as well over the weekend. No arrests in that case. and 10 people hurt in downtown Tucson, Arizona, including a suspect who was shot by police as he tried to take off. And the brother of former Director of National Intelligence, Tulsi Gabbard, facing charges for allegedly trying to lure children to his hotel room in Hawaii. Police say 55-year-old Batardi Gabbard allegedly approached the children, including a 9-year-old boy, at the pool area of a hotel in Waikiki and offered them gum and money to get them to join him. He's charged with second-degree custodial interference. I'm Ted Lindner. This is Fox News.
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10: MNC News Time, 5:05. Good morning. Welcome to Monday. It's July the 20th, 2026. I'm John Zimney in the MNC News Center. Your news getting started now with our top local stories here on Michiana Mornings. Indiana State Police and law enforcement agencies across the state responding after State Police Sergeant Justin Heflin walked out of the hospital late on Friday afternoon. Heflin was shot multiple times while responding to a shooting at a Speedway gas station in Michigan City.
11: The good Lord had a hand in it, as well as, you know, the team I just described, as well as Sergeant Heflin. He is a man that he served his country, the United States Marine Corps. So, you know, he is a tough, absolute machine because of that.
10: Sergeant Ted Bonner says he was the first to arrive at Beacon Memorial Hospital in South Bend and praised the doctors and nurses for their work. An update now after federal prosecutors dismantled a massive drug trafficking ring by Indiana's prison inmates. 12 individuals now face federal charges for conspiring to distribute hundreds of pounds of meth, cocaine, and fentanyl. Investigators say 37-year-old Justin Veal directed the operation from inside Westville Correctional Facility. A months-long task force investigation led to the seizure of 13 guns, high-value jewelry, and over 130 pounds of meth. And a South Bend woman's now facing felony charges after a deadly crash on the city's northwest side.
12: 41-year-old Demuris Williams received a 5-year sentence after pleading guilty to causing serious bodily injury while operating a vehicle with a controlled substance in his system. 1 year of the sentence was suspended to probation, while the remaining 4 years are to be served through Elkhart County Community Corrections with a recommendation for home detention. The crash happened on County Road 18 near Middlebury when investigators say Williams drove off the road, struck a mailbox and a tree, then rolled the SUV. He told deputies he may have fallen asleep while driving after leaving a bowling alley and admitted drinking beer earlier in the day. Court records say he later tested positive for THC. His passenger, who is now his wife, suffered multiple broken bones and other serious injuries. Alyssa Foster, MNC News.
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10: Nothing unusual as you step outside and hit the roads this morning. We're good on the bypass and the toll road. A little bit of slowing happening. Capitol Avenue at McKinley. Also at Jefferson, at least in the northbound lanes. But all in all, pretty good right now in St. Joseph County. In Elkhart County, also pretty normal as we get started. County Road 17, we do have a little bit of slowing at County Road 6. Southbound at Bristol Street, all directions right now at State Road 120, and both north and southbound at Beck and Middlebury Streets. In Bristol, slowing on Vistula, this between Division and Mottville Road, especially at the intersections, and then especially northbound right now on Division Street, where it meets up with Bloomingdale Drive. You'll notice a lot of brake lights there. Anything in your path, you can text in 574-2595-953.
2: Now, from the Glass Doctor of Indiana Weather Center, here's your Storm Alert weather forecast.
10: All right, can't promise that we'll be haze-free today thanks to Canadian wildfire smoke, but otherwise mostly sunny, a high of 83. Rain is supposed to move into the area tonight. That should clean the air a little bit at least. And then for Tuesday, showers and thunderstorms likely, high 82. Then starting on Wednesday, we're low to mid-70s for daytime high, so a little bit of a cool front pushing through. Sunshine 74 is where we'll top out. Thursday, sunny 78. Friday, mostly sunny, high back up to 80. And currently at 63 degrees outside the 95.3 MNC studios. Coming up in 60 seconds here on Michiana Mornings, West Nile virus is popping up in more areas of Michiana. We'll tell you the latest next. 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
5: 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Governor Mike Braun says federal emergency officials are starting joint damage assessments in Elkhart and several other counties after June's severe storms, tornadoes, and flooding.
6: And state teams will go door-to-door to evaluate residential damage while conducting public infrastructure assessments across dozens of others. Officials emphasize these assessments are a required step to determine if Indiana qualifies for a federal disaster declaration, and federal financial aid is not yet available. Hoosiers needing immediate help are encouraged to apply for the State Disaster Relief Fund through the Indiana Department of Homeland Security. Brian Ford, MNC News.
5: MNC News Time, 5:11. Health officials have confirmed the first West Nile virus positive mosquito pool of the year in LaPorte County. While most people who become infected experience mild flu-like symptoms or none at all, officials recommend taking precautions. That includes wearing insect repellent, avoiding mosquito activity at dawn and dusk, and eliminating standing water where mosquitoes can breed. New this morning on MNC, a study suggesting Spanish is the most popular language Indiana residents want to learn.
7: Researchers with the LTL Language School found that Spanish generated about 1,160 monthly searches statewide, nearly double the number for second place English. Japanese ranked third, followed by Korean and French, German, Russian, Italian, Dutch, and Chinese, which rounded out the top 10. Researchers say interest in global travel, international media, and cultural connections is helping to drive demand for language learning across the Hoosier State. Tommy Lee, MNC News.
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8: 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The program has distributed more than 50,000 backpacks across Indiana since 2021 and plans to hand out more than 64,000 this summer. Families are encouraged to pre-register before the event. We've posted a link to do that with this story at 953MNC.com. Victor Garcia, MNC News.
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5: MNC News Time, 5:15. 8 people have now been sentenced for their roles in a $1.2 million travel insurance fraud scheme in Indianapolis. A former insurance supervisor masterminded the plot using her insider position to approve over 400 fake medical claims for family, friends, and coworkers. The ringleaders were sentenced to nearly 5 years in prison each. And two families have accused a North Dakota hospital of sending two babies home with the wrong families 38 years ago. An at-home DNA test led Kyle to a biological aunt on a genealogy platform. Berlin and Jeremy Morrison were the only babies born on January 26, 1988 at Unity Medical Center in Grafton, North Dakota. Bylan says he wants to figure out how the switch happened.
6: There have certainly been different times throughout my life when I felt like a black sheep in my family, or that like maybe I was looking for some place that I belong.
5: The hospital says it's working to better understand what went wrong, but has uncovered no evidence that its administration or staff were responsible for the lives-altering error. 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
4: 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Traffic update.
5: All the slowing that we have on the map right now is in all the usual spaces. County Road 17 from County Road 6 to Bristol Street to 120 to back to Middlebury Street. We're good by the bypass. 17 also good throughout the Goshen area. And then along State Road 15, Division Street in Bristol slow down, especially northbound right now between Industrial and the railroad tracks. We also have brake lights on Vistula between State Road 15 and Mottville Road. Let's check out construction around South Bend in the area now with 95.3 MNC's Tommy Lee.
7: The southbound lane of Locust Road is closed between Prairie and Ireland for a water service line repair. Detour with Ewing and Linden. We've got westbound lane closures on Edison to South Bend Avenue while NIPSCO crews replace a gas main. The eastbound I-94 ramp to Pipestone Road in Benton Harbor is also closed for reconstruction. The detour is posted for M-139 and Napier. If you see a crash or a backup, give us a call or a text is best at 574-2595-953.
4: Now, from the Glass Doctor of Indiana Weather Center, here's your Storm Alert weather forecast.
8: Sun and clouds mix with hazy skies today. Highs low 80s. Thunderstorms arrive late tonight with gusty winds. Lows tonight near 70. A few rain showers could linger into Tuesday morning before drying out. Another day in the low 80s Tuesday with plenty of sun to go around. We'll briefly drop to the mid-70s Wednesday before returning to the low 80s the rest of the week. I'm WSBT 22 meteorologist Jessica Burns.
5: Getting you out the door right now, a partly cloudy sky and 62 degrees here at MNC. Coming up in 2 minutes, we explore the American countryside. 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
1: Although the United States declared its independence in 1776, the war to secure it was still taking place in 1780, and the outcome was far from certain for the new nation.
4: Neither side was winning. Washington hadn't won a battle in over a year, and so the Crown activated what they called the Southern Strategy of the American War, to come in through Charleston, sweep through the southern colonies, and come up through Virginia, encircle Washington, and bring an end to this conflict.
1: Michael Henningsen is president of the Abingdon, Virginia Muster Grounds Committee. Major Patrick Ferguson led the British troops into the Carolinas. People living in this area were about to be touched by the Revolutionary War for the first time during the conflict.
4: He sent a message to the leaders that said, if you don't lay down your arms, we're going to march over the mountain and lay waste your cities with fire and sword, point blank.
1: As Ferguson and his troops moved into the interior of the Carolinas, those living here, who were mostly in favor of independence from the crown, began to mobilize.
4: The call to arms went out all through the area, whoever could come in the southern colonies. At that point, the new southern states.
1: The Abingdon Muster Grounds, where we did this interview, became the gathering spot for men to meet before heading to meet Ferguson's forces. This was an important initial mustering spot to organize the militia that would ultimately win key battles to secure American independence.
4: So as they headed down the trail, they were added to all along the way.
1: Farmers and hunters from the woods and hills of the Western Carolinas began to join the moving and growing band of men headed toward the border of North and South Carolina. They eventually would meet the British forces at Kings Mountain, a place that was a key victory for the young nation. The story concludes next time as we travel the countryside in Abingdon, Virginia. I'm Andrew McRae.
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3: And so far, so good on most area roads, and that includes the bypass as well as the toll road. All of our slowing right now, pretty typical in Elkhart County along State Road 15 or Division Street in Bristol. Railroad tracks to Industrial Drive also have Vestula Street between State Road 15 and Mottville Road. And then County Road 17 looks like the busiest or slowest intersection that we have right now is out State Road 120. And once again, nothing unusual like that. City of Goshen, we do have brake lights, Pike Street at Indiana Avenue, over the bridge, and at 3rd Street. And then don't forget construction in between downtown Goshen and Dunlap. That'll slow you right now at Green Road and also at Basher Road. And anything in your path, 574-2595-953. Forecast calls for sunshine today, but hazy conditions thanks to Canadian wildfire smoke. High of 83. Rain moving in tonight. That'll eke into early tomorrow morning. And then things will dry off for the rest of Tuesday. High of 82. Wednesday, sunny, 74. That's the coolest part for the week. Thursday, 78. Friday, back up to 80. And right now, 62 degrees here at MNC.
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3: Market futures has Dow Jones up right now, 113. NASDAQ up 121, S&P 500 in the green, 18.75.
5: I'm Taylor Riggs, and this is the Fox Business Report.
6: The major average is ending lower for the week as the semiconductor sector continues to drag markets lower. The market's tech-driven rally has been put to the test as companies' massive spending on AI clouded optimism for the AI trade. Chip stocks posting their worst week since April of 2025. U.S.-Iran tensions adding to market jitters with oil gushing to a five-week high, fueling inflation fears. Economist John Lonsky is still optimistic that crude oil prices will be coming down.
7: Once we get this matter with the Strait of Hormuz out of the way, this conflict with Iran comes to an end, the price of oil, I think, is quickly coming back down to something no greater than $65 per barrel.
6: The AI rally faces a major earnings test this week with Google parent Alphabet, Tesla, and Intel releasing financial results. That's your Fox Business Report. I'm Hillary Barsky. Invested in you.
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10: We've got some sunshine, but we're a bit muggy to start the week. I'm Chief Meteorologist Ryan Martin with Hoosier Ag Today's Indiana Farm Forecast. Significant moisture popping up already this morning in the upper Midwest, coming out of Minnesota across Wisconsin. That is destined to get here, but I do not see it starting to push into Indiana until after sunset or near sunset, and then continuing overnight tonight through tomorrow. I think we're on the hook for another quarter to 1.5 inches across the Hoosier State. There is a chance for some strong to severe weather here. A long tail on this system will likely bring some scattered showers in even early Wednesday morning, but they'll be very light. However, behind this system, significant cool down coming. Thursday and Friday, very, very nice here. And we are going to put together a pleasant weekend as well. I think we're dry throughout. Our next chance at moisture doesn't show up until next week, likely midweek, Wednesday, Thursday. I'm Chief Meteorologist Ryan Martin.
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5: Fox
1: News. I'm Sue Guzman. The U.S. has carried out a new round of strikes against Iran, and it comes as CENTCOM announced the death of another U.S. service member.
11: Service members were disposing of the explosives in an Iranian attack drone with a controlled explosion. Something went wrong, and another U.S. service member was killed.
1: Fox's Mike Tobin. The continuing conflict resulting in a rise in gas prices this morning, dumped to an average of $4 a gallon, according to AAA. This after the U.S. and Iran launched new attacks. There's a new World Cup champion.
12: Spain, for the second time in their history, have won the World Cup.
1: Fox Sports with the call. Final score against Argentina, 1-0.
13: We started the final 15-minute period of this World Cup final, and Ferran Torres, who had been sent on as a substitute, scored that goal.
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3: MNC News Time, 5:32. Good morning. Welcome to Monday. I'm John Zimney in the MNC News Center. Michiana Mornings continues now with more of our top local stories. The family of a New Prairie High School baseball player is seriously hurt in last year's bus crash has now filed a lawsuit against Amazon.
14: The lawsuit was announced last week in Chicago, which comes after the family's son racked up more than $1.2 million in medical bills and continues to recover from life-changing injuries. The teen was among several students and coaches hurt when a box truck slammed into two school minibuses in May of last year. The driver, Sean Atkinson, is serving a 12-year prison sentence after pleading guilty to intoxicated driving charges, causing catastrophic and serious bodily injury. The lawsuit claims Amazon failed to properly screen Atkinson before allowing him to deliver through its relay program, despite what attorneys describe as a history of driving and drug-related offenses. Amazon says the crash was a tragedy, but declined further comment because of the ongoing litigation. Victor Garcia, MNC News.
3: 5:32 now, and this newscast is brought to you by the R&B Car Company. 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Police in Danville say they found a dog dead in a backyard because it didn't have water or shade in the heat. Detective Sergeant Nate Lean says dogs can suffer heat stroke in a very short period of time.
15: Especially in direct sunlight with no water, no access to shade, and they're tethered. They can't go anywhere, and it can lead, just like in this case, to death.
3: So if your dogs are outside during the summer heat, he urges you to give your pets plenty of water and a cool place to rest. After being shot multiple times during a traffic stop in Michigan City less than 2 weeks ago, State Police Sergeant Justin Heflin walked out of the South Bend Hospital on Friday. Sergeant Ted Bonner says Heflin's recovery has been nothing short of miraculous.
16: We're just feeling a sense of relief, a sense of victory, just feeling so much pride in the hard work that Sergeant Heflin has put in compared to where we were only 7 days ago.
3: Bonner says there's no timeline for Heflin's return to duty. The suspect accused of shooting him was later found dead from a self-inflicted gunshot wound. Troopers from across Indiana State Police gathered Friday to welcome Heflin as he walked out of the hospital with his family. MNC News Time now, 5:34. A Chicago man is in the LaGrange County Jail. This after he led troopers on a high-speed pursuit along the toll road. Investigators say the suspect's Dodge pickup was spotted traveling more than 100 miles per hour Saturday night. Troopers tried a traffic stop, and investigators say the driver continued weaving through traffic before finally pulling over near mile marker 121. 28-year-old Justin Thomas of Chicago was arrested on preliminary counts, a felony resisting, also a felony neglect of a dependent charge, and reckless driving. A man from Niles has died after a three-vehicle crash in Berrien County. Sheriff's deputies there say the 54-year-old motorcyclist was waiting to turn left on U.S. 12 near Lubke Road Thursday afternoon when a minivan struck his bike from behind. The impact threw him from the motorcycle before the minivan crossed into oncoming traffic and then hit yet another vehicle. The motorcyclist later died from his injuries. Investigators say he was not wearing a helmet. The driver of the minivan suffered minor injuries and nobody in that third vehicle was hurt. New this morning on MNC, officials in Berrien, Cass, and Van Buren counties are demanding 6 years of financial and governance records from Kinexus.
17: They say the Workforce Development Agency that oversees Michigan Works programs in Southwest Michigan are requesting the records as part of a compliance review, not an allegation of wrongdoing. However, they warn legal action and referrals to state and federal labor agencies could follow if the records are not provided by the July 20th deadline. WSJM says Kinexus reported nearly $24 million in spending during fiscal year 2024. Alyssa Foster, MNC News.
18: And awarding them based on merit. That's the move by Indiana's governor regarding state contracts.
19: Indiana Governor Mike Braun and Attorney General Tad Rakita putting an end to race and sex-based contracting preferences. The governor says the state will end such preferences and replace them with a merit-based system. Much delight to the AG.
20: I'm pleased to see that Governor Braun has already acted on this advice and announced that the state will end its race and sex-based spending goals and state contracts.
19: Rakita issued a formal advisory opinion concerning the minority and women's business enterprises components of Indiana's Diversity Business Enterprises program, finding them unconstitutional under the Equal Protection Clause of the 14th Amendment. Chair Lewis, Network Indiana.
18: We're coming up on 3 weeks away for Trivia Night with MNC. It is happening on Thursday, August 6th, 6 until 8 at the Mont, upstairs, a Monterey Mexican Bar and Grill. And all the proceeds this year benefit Resell to the Rescue. $20 per person or $150 for a team of eight. Text the word trivia to 45364 or check out online at 953MNC.com where you can register there.
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18: So far, so good on the bypass and the toll road. And again, in Elkhart County, all of our slowing in the typical places, such as along County Road 17, and then also in Bristol along Division Street. City of Goshen, you can expect brake lights at Pike and 3rd, Pike and Chicago Avenue, Pike and Indiana Avenue. And then there's more construction on 33 slowing you down at Basher and Green Road. So between Goshen and Dunlap, that's our tight spots this morning with all that road work going on. If you're in St. Joseph County, fairly quiet so far in just about everywhere. South Bend, western side of St. Joe County, Mishawaka, we do have some traffic hitting at McKinley and Capitol, and also at McKinley and make that Capitol and Cleveland Road. Don't forget there was a road closure there, and thus some rerouting is taking place right now. But otherwise, it looks pretty good. Same goes with all of southwestern Michigan right now, too. And anything in your path, you can text into us this morning. We're here for you at 574-2595-953.
2: Now, from the Glass Doctor of Indiana Weather Center, here's your Storm Alert weather forecast.
21: Sun and clouds mix with hazy skies today. Highs low 80s. Thunderstorms arrive late tonight with gusty winds. Lows tonight near 70. A few rain showers could linger into Tuesday morning before drying out. Another day in the low 80s Tuesday with plenty of sun to go around. We'll briefly drop to the mid-70s Wednesday before returning to the low 80s the rest of the week. I'm WSBT 22 meteorologist Jessica Burns.
18: And eagerly awaiting that rain to help keep the skies as clear as possible from the hazy Canadian wildfire smoke. Currently, we have 62 degrees outside the MNC studios. Coming up in 2 minutes, we'll check out the Monday Bill O'Reilly commentary. 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

0: I'm Tom from Edwardsburg. I was severely nearsighted for my entire adult life until LASIK surgery. I ended up with 20/10 vision in both eyes for 5 years. And once you've had that kind of vision, no other vision is acceptable. Well, 3-4 years ago, my vision started to degrade. It was getting blurry. Dr. Jennifer tried different prescriptions. She suggested seeing a cataract surgeon. Well, last February, she asked me if I would try a procedure for dry eye, which I did not know I had. She did a series of tests and showed me the results, and they're permanently dry, and you cannot feel it, but the treatment was amazing. And I've told my friends, and I've told people in Edwardsburg, she went way over and above, I thought. How do you thank someone who's giving you your vision back? There's no way you can do it properly.
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6: 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On this Monday, I'm thinking about immigration in America, which has been a chronic problem for what, 20 years, 15 years? Another migrant in Maine was shot dead by ICE last week. Very frustrating. We already know about the incidents in Minneapolis. Two people who interfered with law enforcement were killed by ICE agents. Then another individual was gunned down in Houston. Now in Maine, a Colombian national has been killed. Problem is that we, the American public, don't hear much from Mark Wayne Mullen, the Secretary of Homeland Security. He hasn't gone on TV or radio to explain what the deuce is happening. The border czar, Tom Homan, who I like and who I've spoken with on television, recently said the administration would institute a, quote, short pause on traffic stops chasing migrants. But President Trump, as you may know, overrode that almost immediately. Now, the feds have to give us more information about ICE and their techniques because these killings affect every single person living in this country. I am rigorous in my support of knowing who is here in America. But this kind of chaos generated by the federal government has got to cease. Maine, where the latest migrant was killed, now may go Democrat after all of the craziness up there. Back in a moment. For 250 years, home ownership has been the cornerstone of the American dream. But that dream is under attack for many across the USA due to the rise in title fraud. But you can protect yourself with 25% off home title locks, $1 million triple lock protection. 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
9: At 5:45, a Kalamazoo County Sheriff's deputy is in stable condition after he was shot Friday morning while responding to a vehicle theft. Authorities say the deputy struggled with the suspect who allegedly stole the deputy's patrol vehicle and then led cops on a chase before crashing near the sheriff's office. The suspect was then taken into custody and is getting medical treatment before being booked into jail. And nearly 51 years after Jimmy Hoffa disappeared, his family says one of America's greatest mysteries deserves answers. Not a closed case.
10: Former Teamsters boss Jimmy Hoffa vanished from a suburban Detroit restaurant parking lot on July 30th, 1975, after heading to what he thought was going to be a meeting with reputed organized crime figures. His body's never been found and no one has ever been charged. Now Hoffa's children tell Fox Digital they're urging FBI Director Kash Patel to keep the investigation open, release the Bureau's unredacted files, and publicly identify anybody investigators believe was involved, even if those suspects are now dead. They argue that while many of the key figures have since died, making the remaining records public could finally help answer questions that have haunted the Hoffa family and the nation for more than five decades. Paul Stevens, Fox News.
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9: Crash-free in terms of anything that would block or slow you. That includes the bypass and the toll road, but we do have construction around the South Bend area. Let's check it out now. Tommy Lee.
11: The intersection of East 12th and Laurel Streets is closed in Mishawaka to all traffic for the ongoing reconstruction process. Eastbound traffic should use the posted detour at Union. Westbound should use Merrillfield. And Nadine Street in St. Joe County is closed for reconstruction and drainage projects at the intersection with Summer Wind Lane. If you see a crash or backup, call us or text us at 574-2595-953.
7: Now, from the Glass Doctor of Indiana Weather Center, here's your Storm Alert weather forecast.
12: Sun and clouds mix with hazy skies today. Highs low 80s. Thunderstorms arrive late tonight with gusty winds. Lows tonight near 70. A few rain showers could linger into Tuesday morning before drying out. Another day in the low 80s Tuesday with plenty of sun to go around. We'll briefly drop to the mid-70s Wednesday before returning to the low 80s the rest of the week. I'm WSBT 22 meteorologist Jessica Burns.
9: And we have partly cloudy skies, 62 degrees outside the MNC studios.
13: At 5:48, checking out sports. Spain winning the World Cup against Argentina, 1-0.
14: We went to extra time. The first, Spain still couldn't get through, even though Argentina were down to 10 men, having had one sent off towards the end of normal time. And then we started the final 15-minute period of this World Cup final, and Ferran Torres, who had been sent on as a substitute, scored that goal. And then Argentina, finally in this game, finally having not had a shot on target the entire game, came to life, but they could not get it back. Argentina is a team that has won late all the way through this tournament. This time they could not do it, and Spain are now world champions, adding that title to the title they already have of European champions.
13: And that's Fox's Jonathan Hunt, and with more sports now, Victor Garcia.
15: In women's basketball, Notre Dame head coach Nielle Ivey says her summer has been busy. She won a gold medal coaching Team USA at the U18 Women's World Cup.
16: It's been phenomenal. I just had an incredible opportunity with USA Basketball, and having the opportunity to win the gold medal was amazing. Really, really made my summer. And the experiences that I gained were awesome.
15: Now she's back in South Bend, where she says the team is doing well and coming together. Colts kicker Spencer Schrader says he is finally healthy. You may recall his season ended early due to a leg injury last year. He tells the Colts Show podcast.
17: So I've been building strength in the weight room in addition to starting my kicking out here. Mm-hmm. And those two go hand in hand. And I actually feel like I got the kicking side of things back quicker, which was surprising.
15: The Colts are less than 2 weeks away from the start of training camp. And the countdown is also on to Chicago Bears training camp. And all eyes are on quarterback Caleb Williams as he enters another season under head coach Ben Johnson. Another position to watch is running back, where veteran DeAndre Swift and second-year pro Kyle Monongai return after forming one of the NFL's most productive backfield tandems last season. MNC Nation at 101.9 FM and 1340 AM is, once again, your home for Chicago Bears football this coming season. 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Victor Garcia, MNC News.
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13: 5:53, time to check out Impress Jewelry Creations, creating beautiful pieces for the moments that'll last a lifetime. Checking out the Tech File this morning, a new breakthrough with robots in hospitals. For the very first time, surgeons have operated through humanoid robots, removing gallbladders in two procedures on pigs. Dr. Ryan Broderick at UC San Diego is a lead researcher and says the 5-foot-tall robot nicknamed Sergi can operate anywhere a human can.
0: The space constraints didn't exist like in traditional robotic surgery.
13: There's no word yet on when any human trials may take place. And Android is trying to take a bit of the spotlight away from Apple.
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22: Google unveils its new Android version, hoping to not let Apple get all the attention. Apple recently previewed its coming updates for its operating systems, including iOS for iPhones. Now Google is giving everyone its update to both Android for phones and Wear for smartwatches. Android 17 is promising Google Gemini artificial intelligence to the more advanced phones it's installed in. But for everyone, it's promising better multitasking by allowing you to put an app you're using into a bubble that takes up only part of the screen. There are increased security features too, including the ability to mark a misplaced phone as lost using Google's Find Hub. Even if someone has your passcode, you could remotely lock it by requiring a biometric instead. Android 17 is now available to Google's own Pixel phones. 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
2: So far, so good on most area roads, bypass, toll road included. In St. Joseph County, things are pretty quiet, especially on the west side of the county. So if you're taking US 20 or State Road 2 from the bypass to Rolling Prairie or New Carlisle, you are good to go. All of southwestern Michigan in the green, and that is good so far. Capitol Avenue traffic, busiest at Cleveland Road. Don't forget there was a closure there, especially to the west. You will be shut down, so you have to reroute yourself through that. We're also busy at Capitol and Douglas. Capitol and McKinley's our busiest intersection, but otherwise good between the toll road and the bypass. And in Elkhart County, slowing continues on Bristol's Division Street, that is, between the railroad tracks and Industrial Drive. In County Road 17, slow go, Middlebury Street, State Road 120, and at County Road 6. And anything else in your path, you can text into us at 574-2595-953. Forecast calls for sunny skies, hazy conditions, thanks to wildfire smoke. Today's high up near 83 degrees. Now, good news is rain moves into the area tonight. That'll clear the skies once again. And then that rain will last till early tomorrow morning. Things will clear off after some early raindrops. And then Tuesday's high getting up to 82. And then the cold front pushing through Wednesday, our daytime high just 74. 78 for Thursday, back up to 80 for Friday. And right now it's 62 degrees here at the 95.3 MNC Studios.
3: It's July 20th, and this is your Fox Daily Snapshot. Today is National Moon Day, commemorating the first time man walked on the moon this day in 1969, as people around the world were glued to the TV sets watching one of the greatest achievements of humankind. Astronaut Neil Armstrong punctuated the stunning accomplishment when he became the first man to set foot on the moon.
4: It's one small step for man, one giant leap for mankind.
3: In 1971, President Richard Nixon proclaimed July 20th would be National Moon Landing Day to honor and acknowledge the historic event. Also on this date in 1968, Inagata Davida by Iron Butterfly becomes the first heavy metal song to land on the music charts, landing at number 117. If it's your birthday today, you share it with actress Sandra Oh, born in 1971. I'm Tushar Saxena, and that's your Fox Daily Snapshot.
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5: Hitting Iran a ninth straight night. I'm Dave Anthony, Fox News. This after Iran's deadly attacks in neighboring countries housing American bases. Fox's Trey Yinks reports from Tel Aviv.
6: According to U.S. Central Command, a variety

0: Of different targets were hit, including Iranian military command centers, surveillance sites, maritime capabilities, missile and drone launch positions, and communications networks. The strikes do come after three U.S. service members were killed by an Iranian ballistic missile attack in Jordan on Friday. A fourth soldier was killed in northern Iraq during a controlled detonation of an unexploded Iranian drone. President Trump reacted to the deaths of these soldiers Sunday.
1: We feel very badly, but you know, those great people, those great patriots were out there fighting that Iran cannot have a nuclear weapon.
2: Well, the president also again maintains the U.S. controls the Strait of Hormuz, which Iran also claims to control with recent attacks on ships. Oil prices aren't moving much today, but their recent rise back up have lifted gas back to $4 a gallon. And AAA's national average for regular, that's 13 cents more than last Monday. A changing of the guard is coming this morning in Britain, where Fox's Jeff Paul reports from London.
3: In a short time, we expect Keir Starmer to appear outside of 10 Downing Street and address the media for a final time as prime minister. Then he's off to Buckingham Palace to meet with King Charles and formally resign. And then in comes to the picture Andy Burnham, who will also meet with the king and be asked to set up a new government. Now, the former mayor of Manchester has so far made a lot of promises about restoring hope, improving quality of life, and making things more affordable.
2: Soccer's big tournament is over.
4: Spain, for the second time in their history, have won the World Cup.
2: The final call on Fox, dominated by Spain in the final, beating defending champion Argentina 1-0 in extra time, outshooting him 20-2. None of Argentina's shots were on goal. Spain set a World Cup record, only getting one goal in the tournament. America's listening to Fox News.
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2: There were protests over the weekend over artificial intelligence data centers that some oppose in many states following controversy in New York.
8: New York Democratic Governor Kathy Hochul said on CBS Face the Nation a year-long moratorium she signed on large data centers shields people from drained resources used to run them.
9: New Yorkers want protection. There's a lot of anxiety. Companies want certainty. We'll give them both.
8: Tennessee GOP Senator Marsha Blackburn said on Fox's Sunday Morning Futures, that's not a decision for a state to make.
10: There are industrial parks in many of our counties and communities around Tennessee that want to host a data center.
8: Protests of large data centers reportedly took place in more than half the states Saturday. Grinnell Scott, Fox News.
2: Two people are dead in Oklahoma City, three others injured after a shooting outside a restaurant early yesterday. Police have taken several people into custody. In Tennessee, a mom is in jail after a shooting in her home.
11: Kendra Scott is facing first-degree murder charges in the death of a 20-year-old man who was fatally shot after hiding under her daughter's bed. According to the affidavit obtained by the New York Post, the 36-year-old woman told cops she came home and saw a dude under her kid's bed and, quote, did what I had to do. The daughter told cops she invited the man, Rodarius Morton, to the family's home shortly before he was discovered by her mother. Her mother's lawyer says his client thought the man was an intruder. Bond has not been set and Scott is due in court later today. Sue Guzman, Fox News.
2: On Wall Street, stock futures are rising, coming off selling last week that dropped the Dow almost 1%. The Nasdaq went down nearly 3% last week. In golf, Ryan Fox won the last major tournament of the year, the Open Championship in England, winning it with a birdie on the final hole. I'm Dave Anthony, and this is Fox News.
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13: 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Good morning. I'm Laura Smith in the MNC News Center.
14: Good morning. I'm John Simney. Good to be with you here on this Monday. It's July the 20th, 2026. News continues now with our top local stories on Michiana Mornings.
13: Doctors and nurses at Beacon Memorial Hospital in South Bend are being credited with saving the life of an Indiana State Police Sergeant, Justin Heflin, who was shot multiple times but walked out of the hospital on Friday.
15: They were just ready to get to work and ready for him to be wheeled through that door so they could get to work doing what they do, and that saved lives. And it was, you know, it started there. Then the South Bend Police Department sending some of their critical incident people there.
13: Bonner says Indiana State Police will not be intimidated and hopes Heflin's recovery sends a message to anyone who targets law enforcement. Three Indiana police officers have been shot in northwest Indiana over the last couple of weeks.
14: The St. Joseph County Police Department is asking for help finding a registered sex offender who's out of compliance with state registration requirements. Now, police say Sean Nelson, who's classified as a sexually violent predator, has failed to complete his required 90-day registration verification. Authorities also say Nelson, who's registered as homeless, has missed required weekly check-ins. So anybody with information on his whereabouts is asked to contact St. Joseph County Police.
13: A jury trial has been delayed for a 75-year-old man charged in a decades-old Elkhart County homicide case.
16: Robert L. Sage and a co-defendant are accused in the 1981 killing of Mishawaka resident Donald Vosserman. The Goshen News says investigators reopened the case after new information surfaced earlier this year. During a court hearing Thursday, a judge approved a continuance requested by Sage's attorney. His jury trial has been rescheduled from October 19th to November 16th. Alyssa Foster, MNC News.
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14: And we're okay on the bypass. We're also okay on the toll road. And throughout South Bend and Mishawaka, no crashes to report right now. Slowing in Elkhart County, but in all the usual spaces along County Road 17, State Road 120, also to the north at County Road 6, and then to the south at Beck and Middlebury Streets. We're good by the bypass. 17 also good throughout the Goshen area. And downtown Goshen, we do have slowing this morning on Pike Street in a couple of different spots. Indiana Avenue, Chicago Avenue, and at 3rd Street. There's also construction-related slowdowns on 33 between Dunlap and Goshen. That'll slow you this morning at Green and Basher Roads. And anything in your path, you can text into us at 574-2595-953.
12: Now, from the Glass Doctor of Indiana Weather Center, here's your Storm Alert weather forecast.
17: Sun and clouds mix with hazy skies today. Highs low 80s. Thunderstorms arrive late tonight with gusty winds. Lows tonight near 70. A few rain showers could linger into Tuesday morning before drying out. Another day in the low 80s Tuesday with plenty of sun to go around. We'll briefly drop to the mid-70s Wednesday before returning to the low 80s the rest of the week. I'm WSBT 22 meteorologist Jessica Burns.
14: Partly cloudy right now, 62 degrees. 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
4: New this morning on MNC, a new autopsy is shedding light on one of the several inmate deaths this year at Michigan's women's prison.
5: The autopsy found Ashley Hoth died by suicide from acute aspirin poisoning at the Women's Huron Valley Correctional Facility. The report found a severely toxic level of salicylate in her blood and pill fragments in her stomach. The medical examiner also noted evidence of prior self-harm and a previous suicide attempt. Tommy Lee, MNC News.
4: Hoth was the third of four inmates to die at the facility so far in 2026.
3: A family is safe after a house fire in South Bend's River Park neighborhood. Crews were called to a home on 35th Street near Mishawaka Avenue late on Thursday night, and there they found flames burning in the attic. Had the fire under control in about 20 minutes. No injuries were reported. Investigators are still working to determine what caused that blaze.
4: Indiana is ending the fiscal year with nearly $4 billion in cash reserves after state tax collections came in much stronger than expected.
6: A new state report shows reserves grew by about $1.5 billion over the past year as tax revenue increased nearly 7%, while state spending remained under tight control. Governor Mike Braun says the larger surplus gives Indiana flexibility to invest in priorities like infrastructure, lowering health care costs, expanding early childhood education, and providing tax relief. The stronger than expected revenue comes after state lawmakers had projected less than 1% growth when they approved the current budget last year. Democrats argue the extra money should be used to address unmet needs across the state. Victor Garcia, MNC News.
4: No, I was going to say maybe we could do what Vivek Ramaswamy is trying to do in Ohio, mm-hmm. even though he hasn't been voted in yet, but he's doing very, very well. He wants to get rid of income tax for good.
3: Oh, yeah. Well, there's a lot of states already doing that, getting rid of their state income tax.
4: And yeah.
3: They all seem to be thriving some way, somehow.
4: Yeah.
3: But all this, surplus.
4: It's everybody like, moves there. Look at Florida. Look at Tennessee.
3: Exactly. But good to know that we're not going to go bankrupt after, letting drivers in Indiana off the hook for gas taxes for 90 days.
4: Yes, exactly.
3: Yeah. At least there's that, I suppose. But yeah, it's like, what good is a rainy day fund if it doesn't, you know, drop a few raindrops every now and then?
4: Yes,
3: folks.
4: Absolutely. I'm seeing you, and I can't believe it.
3: Yeah, I know. The last time we talked was before the 4th of July.
4: I was going to say before, New Year's Day or something.
3: It seems that. So let's just put the rumors to rest right now. I was not out with explosive diarrhea.
4: Oh, Lord.
3: Despite the fact that I eat my fair share and then some of Taco Bell.
4: I heard. I did hear that. Tommy Lee said that you confessed in 1 week to having Taco Bell. Not once. Not twice, but thrice.
3: Yeah, that was just last week. And ironically, after my third eating with Taco Bell, I'm, looking at the internet on my phone. And I think it was like 5 minutes after I had finished Taco Bell, I saw the story that Taco Bell lettuce is what's causing the explosive diarrhea.
4: Yes. Well, I mean.
3: And I thought, well.
4: Why do they have to put that in the news? Can't they call it something else? And do they have to put a huge adjective before it? It couldn't just be diarrhea. It had to be, like, they had all different, like, iterations.
7: Explosive 3D diarrhea.
4: What was the first one? I was like, really? I mean, this is not what I want to get up in the morning and discuss.
7: Well, it is an attention getter. I did, however, have explosive sinuses I was gone. Yes. Oh, my gosh. So I was off for a week on vacation. That was the first week I was gone. And then the second week, I was working in Fort Wayne. And it's just as good of that I wasn't here because I completely lost my voice.
4: Couldn't even do the show if you wanted to.
7: Had a nonstop cough.
4: Yeah.
7: And was leaking in all of my orifices in my face.
4: Okay, now here we go again. What is this?
7: Explosive sinuses.
4: Okay.
7: Yeah.
4: Well, yeah, I heard that you know, and I could tell you did a couple of news reports, and I was like, Did John hire somebody new down there?
7: Yeah, who is that guy?
4: Oh, no.
7: Yeah, he was awful. He was awful.
4: Yeah.
7: Yeah, but back on the mend and thrilled to be back. I really missed being on the air. I missed talking to listeners. I missed getting texts from listeners.
4: You missed hello.
7: Laura Smith. So much has gone on. My goodness.
4: I think people.
7: Mitch McConnell is still alive, yet we lost Lindsey Graham.
4: Really? You really think he's still alive? And you still believe in the Easter Bunny?
7: I have no proof that he's dead. Do you have proof?
4: Well, there are reports that he looked very dead when he was taken out of his house, and that the picture that they posted was AI generated.
7: Yeah, I heard that.
4: And
7: too.
4: That it was seen like a couple of years ago.
7: Yeah. So show me the proof and then I'll go along with it. In the meantime, I'm not going to go along with it because there's no proof. Prove that he's dead, and then I'll agree with you.
4: I think that they need to. I can't believe that, you know, President Trump hasn't insisted that we get a report from Mitch McConnell. Mm-hmm. Not from his wife, who is sitting with
7: the. What's he going to report on? He's been supposedly sitting in a hospital bed for 3.5 weeks.
4: Oh, really?
7: Yeah.
4: Then why was his wife in China talking to Xi Jinping?
7: Yeah, who knows? I don't know. But I feel like I just reported more than Mitch McConnell could report.
4: I don't know. I feel much more nefarious about this than anybody else. Mm-hmm. Sorry. I just do. I honestly don't think he's alive.
7: And that's good.
4: But it's bad for the country. It's terrible for our country.
7: Is. Absolutely.
4: It's disgusting that they're holding us hostage because he's also the keeper of John Thune, who refuses to pass the Save America Act.
7: Oh, boy. Laura's back too.
4: It's true.
7: Yeah. No, in total agreement of that. My goodness. Step down. If you can't do the job, step down.
4: Well,
7: step down, step out.
4: They should force him down. Well, not just like on his own volition. He's been there for like 80 years. Get out of there.
7: Make that happen. Make that happen. Change the rules to make that happen.
4: Okay. Okay. I'll do that.
7: All right.
4: But what? In the meantime, some happy stuff.
7: Uh-huh.
4: Did you have fun over the weekend? There was so much going on in Indiana, Elkhart.
7: Yeah, there was. Yeah. Well, I was out of town. So,
4: I know you were.
7: Yeah, I went to a bachelor party trip out of town to a Chicago Cubs game. I sat in the bleachers for the first time ever at Wrigley Field. It was awesome.
4: I know you're usually at a restaurant on the other side of town looking in or something.
7: Yeah, but this was on Friday night. The Cubs actually lost the game on Friday night against the Twins. And then they came back and had, you know, awesome victories both Saturday and Sunday, but still it was great. It was awesome, the vibe, you know, and the folks who sit in the bleachers at Wrigley Field, those are the diehard Cub fans.
4: Yeah,
7: so they're very emotional. Uh-huh. And very
4: my type of people.
7: Loud. Yeah. Yeah, loud. And but it was great. It was
4: that's fun. So I didn't know
7: great
4: that
7: fun. Nobody got arrested.
4: I didn't know that 59-year-olds still went to bachelor parties, but that's a cool thing.
7: Well, I was invited and I took part. And then after that, we went to a blues club, Chicago's oldest blues club, called Kingston Blues.
4: Uh-huh.
7: And that was a great time. And then we all ended up at a taco place right next to it. You know, like one of those locally owned, authentic Mexican taco.
4: How fun.
7: Yeah. And there we were at 4 a.m. eating tacos.
4: Okay. You just did more in one day
7: than Mitch McConnell's done in the past 6 years.
4: Oh, yeah. Or than you've done in the past 6 years. I mean, socially.
7: Yeah. I know.
4: You might do one thing, but mm-hmm. I have yet to have met you when you've done 3 things in one day and gotten home at 4 a.m. You sound like you're on my schedule.
7: Yeah. Did you watch the World Cup finale?
4: Yes. Mm-hmm. And it was great. And I was glued to it. And my mom even watched it.
7: It was okay. My team did not win. I was rooting for Argentina and Messi.
4: So was I.
7: But it was a good game nonetheless.
4: Yeah, it was a good game. The first 2 hours were a little boring.
7: Yes, I know. Somebody score.
4: My mother tried to watch it with me. She was sitting right next to the TV. She asked for the binoculars, but they were too strong to actually see the TV. So then she's sitting there, and we get down to the final 15 minutes.
7: Yeah.
4: When they're like, they add it on and they're almost finished. Now my mom goes, "So that's England, right?" She's so cute. My. She doesn't usually watch soccer. My mother's such an American football fanatic that she could barely bring herself to do it. And then she was like, "Oh, well, this is kind of exciting." And she ended up watching the whole thing. Yeah. But it was interesting. I was happy for Spain.
7: Yeah.
4: I know that President Trump had some misgivings because of, politics and how they, wouldn't allow their airspace to be used by us. Mm-hmm. And so he was a little down on them. But I was very happy to see that at the end, when each player goes up and they shake the hands of the commissioners and the Mexican president was there for what reason, I don't know. And Carney, I guess, because it was a North American thing or something.
7: Yeah.
4: But anyway, they were there. But it was very nice to see almost every player not only shook his hand, but gave him a little pat on the side, which I thought was very the right thing to do.
7: Yeah.
4: Here in our country.
7: Sportsmanship.
4: Yes.
7: Yeah. There's a theory.
4: They were trying to say, oh, there's this one player and he doesn't want to shake, and then the tabloids turn it all into that. It wasn't that at all.
7: It wasn't.
4: And what did you think of the halftime?
7: I actually missed the halftime.
4: Oh.
7: I actually did. I missed the halftime. I heard Justin Bieber performed. Shakira was there.
4: Shakira and Madonna. Hello. Seeing her in garter belts at age 68 or whatever
7: she is. That's as crazy as me going to a bachelor party.
4: But at least she was, the whole thing of it, Chris Martin directed the entire halftime.
7: Mm-hmm. From Coldplay.
4: And every song was kind of like the old days. Remember, I'd like to teach the world to sing. It was like the Hillside Singers. Everybody sang songs about world peace. And Madonna sang Music Brings Everybody Together. Justin Bieber actually was referencing, I think, Jesus and was singing Hallelujah.
7: Whoa.
4: And with just a guitar and a microphone and nothing else. Mm-hmm. So it was positive. I think Chris Martin did the right thing. I think he said, you know what? The American public, at least, is very sick of the NFL, Roger Goodell having Jay-Z man it for the last 5 years or whatever. And it's like nothing but thuggery up there. Mm-hmm. And it's the most depressing, horrible, political.
7: Okay.
4: So it was nice. I liked the puppies and flower whole thing of the peace in the world.
7: Okay. I'm really glad to hear that because I saw the list of performers. I was a little sketchy. And when I didn't see the halftime, I was okay with it.
4: They had a Manhattan school singing. PS22 is down there singing a school in Manhattan with kids.
7: Okay, well, that's cool.
4: Yeah.
7: They had
4: Ugandan little kids doing these dancing with Shakira, and it wasn't too provocative.
7: Okay, when Bad Bunny was doing his thing.
4: Yeah,
7: and
4: not
7: it was
4: the
7: all
4: Bad
7: about,
4: Bunny, no Rihanna pregnant, 9 months pregnant and twerking, nothing like that.
7: Yeah.
4: So I thought it was very pleasant.
7: Everyone kept their boobs in their bras, including Madonna.
4: Oh my nerves.
7: We didn't have like a Janet Jackson situation.
4: No, nothing like that. So it was a pleasant surprise. And it was the first time they've ever had a halftime show at a World Cup.
7: Mm-hmm.
4: So it might be the new trend.
7: Yeah, could be.
4: Welcome home.
7: I'm going to check out the highlights, and I'm glad to get your review on it because I was super sketchy even watching
4: it. No, it was enjoyable start to finish. Not a single politic thrown in there.
7: Good. Good.
4: It's like the olden days.
7: Yeah.
4: Yeah.
7: Awesome. Okay. Well, we're
4: welcome home, my friend.
7: We're off. Thank you so much. We're off and Adam at 6:23, and we'll be back.
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4: 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And on Friday, we asked, did the wildfire smoke from Canada change your outdoor plans this weekend? Here are the results. 53% of respondents said yes, and 47% said no, it didn't.
7: How about you?
4: I was out the whole time. I mean, they had the concerts on the green on Saturday. I went to see one of my favorite bands of all time, Couch. And it was so good. We were worried about the rain.
7: Did you stay for the fireworks?
4: I did not. I did not. But there were three bands that day, and then the fireworks at night. And then yesterday they had the screen so that people could watch the game in the green, the screen on the green. It was fantastic.
7: Yeah, that's awesome. Yeah, it really didn't change my plans either. I went to the Chicago Cubs game on Friday, and it had rained a little bit in Chicago previous to the game, and so the smoke had cleared out. And then on Saturday, when I got back to town, it was pouring down rain, and then it dried up, and then I went out and mowed my lawn. And when I was finishing mowing my lawn, I saw more wildfire smoke coming in.
4: Your sinus infection wasn't because of that wildfire smoke, was it?
7: Oh, no. That happened way before the wildfire smoke.
4: That could have exacerbated
7: it. Yeah, today's a question. Indiana Senator Jim Banks says Canada should face sanctions over the wildfire smoke. President Trump says they should get tariffed. Do you agree or disagree? Take the daily poll at 95.3MNC.com. It's brought to you by Burton's Laundry. 16 locations, South Bend, Mishawaka, Elkhart, and now on Pike Street in Goshen. I agree with that. I mean, this is 3 years in a row now that we've had to deal with this. That's horrible.
4: Yeah, because Mark Carney he's not thinking about Canada ever.
7: Get your shizzle together.
4: Yeah. Get the sizzle together,
7: exactly,
4: too.
7: Exactly, that too. All right, it's 6:20.
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17: Fox News, I'm CJ Papa. Ninth straight night, U.S. military strikes inside Iran.
18: According to U.S. Central Command, a variety of different targets were hit, including Iranian military command centers, surveillance sites, maritime capabilities, missile and drone launch positions, and communications networks.
17: Fox's Trey Inks in Tel Aviv. The latest action comes after three service members were killed in Jordan in an attack by Iran at the end of last week, while a fourth soldier dies in Iraq during a controlled detonation of an Iranian drone.
19: We feel very badly, but you know, those great people, those great patriots were out there fighting that Iran cannot have a nuclear weapon.
17: President Trump speaking last night at Joint Base Andrews, and Vice President J.D. Vance and his wife, Second Lady Usha Vance, welcome the birth of their fourth child on Sunday. Little boy's name, Alec Neil Vance. 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
1: 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Good morning. I'm Laura Smith in the MNC News Center.
2: Good morning. I'm John Zimney. Michiana Mornings continues now with our top local stories.
1: Roseland leaders say the town's finances are improving following last year's investigation into the former clerk treasurer.
3: During last week's town council meeting, officials said bills continue to be paid and the town now has nearly $500,000 in its bank accounts. WSBT reports Council President Jeff Schock said the current clerk treasurer has been working without pay since January to help stabilize the town's finances. The state investigation centered on missing checks, incomplete records, and more than $11,000 in questionable purchases. Schock also addressed recent social media allegations of financial misconduct, saying anyone with evidence should provide it to state investigators rather than post accusations online. No member of the public spoke during the meeting. Victor Garcia, MNC News.
2: A shooting during a traffic stop at a Michigan City gas station left Indiana State Police Sergeant Justin Heflin seriously injured. But exactly 1 week after he was shot, Heflin walked out of the hospital on Friday. State Police Sergeant Ted Bonner says there's no timeline for Heflin to return to duty.
4: He's, you know, well on the road to recovery. His determination is absolutely awe-inspiring. So, whereas we can't flip pages on a calendar and put our finger on a particular date,
2: Bonner says while the entire Indiana State Police family is relieved to see Heflin walk out of the hospital, his own family is even more grateful after standing by him through a very difficult recovery.
1: A 12-year-old girl was killed in a motorcycle crash on I-94 in Berrien County. Michigan State Police say the crash happened last week in the westbound lanes near mile marker 16. Investigators say a 43-year-old Kalamazoo man was riding a motorcycle with his daughter as a passenger when the bike collided with a semi-truck. The girl was thrown from the motorcycle and then was struck by the semi. She was pronounced dead at the scene. The father suffered injuries that were not considered life-threatening and was taken to Corwell Health Lakeland Hospital in St. Joseph. Troopers say both riders were wearing helmets.
2: 6:34 now, two women were charged after investigators found nearly 30 animals living in their home under deplorable conditions.
5: Chesterfield police were responding to a report of multiple abandoned cats at a home back in May and found several cats confined to a cage in the yard. They spoke to Sandra Ains and Chelsea Ansel, who agreed to surrendering the animals to a rescue organization. Police later received a complaint where investigators found a paralyzed cat. Both women surrendered the cat to an animal care organization. Investigators conducted a search warrant on the home in June and took custody of all the animals, including 19 cats and 8 dogs. Ains and Ansel were charged with cruelty to an animal. Alyssa Foster, MNC News.
1: And a dog died in Danville. Police Detective Sergeant Nate Leon says they found the dog dead in the backyard of a home.
6: The dog was left outside tethered, no access to food, water, or any kind of shade. And at this point, the dog is deceased.
1: Leon says the dog was taken to the Hendricks County Animal Shelter. It will go through a necropsy. That's the animal equivalent of an autopsy, and it's conducted to determine the cause of death.
2: And the state of Indiana is now ending contract preferences for minorities.
7: Race and gender-based preferences in state contracting are coming to an end. Indiana Governor Mike Braun confirmed the change on Wednesday after Attorney General Chad Rakita issued a legal opinion saying parts of the state's minority and women's business enterprises program violate the Constitution.
8: It declares the race and sex-based components of the Diversity Business Enterprise Program, DBE, as the state calls it, is unconstitutional.
7: The program was created in 1983 and gave certain goals and preferences to minority and women-owned businesses when state agencies awarded contracts. Chair Lewis, Network Indiana.
2: Hey, we are just a few weeks away, Thursday, August 6th. It's MNC Trivia Night at the Mont at Monterey Mexican Bar and Grill. Now, that means Laura and I have to get our stuff together to come up with all sorts of trivia questions.
1: Well, Tommy Lee said that he would help since we're so behind.
2: Okay. All right. Good. Well, we'll take it.
1: And so did Dave Mockler. I'm having dinner with them tomorrow night, and he helped us last year.
2: He's a very loyal listener who helped out.
1: Very loyal listener. Very funny. He's like comedian, and he said he would help.
2: Okay. All right. Well, we'll get it all together between now and Thursday, August 6th for this great time, 6 to 8 p.m. Again, it's at the Monterey Mexican Bar and Grill, and all the proceeds this year benefit Resale to the Rescue. $20 per person or $150 for a team of 8. 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
2: When Tommy's not doing trivia questions for us, he's doing traffic. Let's get the latest construction report.
10: Road repairs have closures at addresses in the 300 block of South Wellington and the 5,000 block of Ford Street. Those should all wrap up today. Cleveland Road is closed between Judae Creek Boulevard and Capitol. That closure is part of the City of Mishawaka's Veterans Parkway Utility Extension Project. And State Road 2 is down to one lane near Westville between County Road 1100 West and County Road 600 East in Porter and LaPorte counties. NDOT crews have installed a temporary traffic signal. If you see a crash or backup, call us or text us at 574-2595, 95.3.
2: Most major thoroughfares, including the bypass and the toll road, are looking good, but there is one exception, and that was State Road 19. Just south of Wakarusa, between there and Napanee, we have some hefty slowing. It all kind of centers around the roundabout where it meets up with State Road 119. But if you're traveling northbound from Napanee toward Wakarusa right now, you are crawling starting at County Road 46 all the way past the roundabout, and then thus southbound traffic is slow go on the approach to the roundabout as well.
9: Now, from the Glass Doctor of Indiana Weather Center, here's your Storm Alert weather forecast.
11: Sun and clouds mix with hazy skies today. Highs low 80s. Thunderstorms arrive late tonight with gusty winds. Lows tonight near 70. A few rain showers could linger into Tuesday morning before drying out. Another day in the low 80s Tuesday with plenty of sun to go around. We'll briefly drop to the mid-70s Wednesday before returning to the low 80s the rest of the week. I'm WSBT 22 meteorologist Jessica Burns.
2: Hazy skies, 62 degrees, Forecast today covered by Crispin Custom Painting. 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
4: Are we going to let Trump donors, billionaires, and AIPAC lies steal this election?
5: Well, ahead of the midterms, one of the most closely watched races is in Michigan, where the progressive wing of the Democratic Party faces a new test. Progressives are backing Democratic Senate primary candidate Abdul El-Sayed, who you just heard there, who says his foes are spending $50 million in ad dollars to keep him out of Washington. The physician and former state health official rallied with followers in Detroit on Saturday. Pay attention to this guy. Up to no good. I'm telling you.
3: Oh, no.
5: I said this before I went on vacation.
3: Nefarious also.
5: Him, the mayor in New York City, they're all sleeper cells, and they're banding together.
3: Yep.
5: And it's a slow takeover.
3: Yeah, it is. And it's not just political.
5: Pay attention to what they're saying and do not discount them.
3: Yep. And it's a little too close for comfort.
5: Mm-hmm.
3: Well, the war between the U.S. and Iran is entering a dangerous new phase. The U.S. launching more than a week of attacks against them.
6: U.S. CENTCOM says it's to swiftly punish the Revolutionary Guard for killing two service members in missile and drone strikes in Jordan Friday. Another U.S. soldier remains missing. These mark the first American military deaths since March. Four others were evacuated to hospitals but have since been released. The escalation in U.S. action is in response to continued Iranian attacks on ships in the Strait of Hormuz. Iran has been striking back by targeting Jordan, Iraq, and Arab Gulf states. Tehran also now claims it suspended last month's ceasefire agreement with Washington. In a statement, Iran's supreme leader mocked President Trump's signature as, quote, worthless.
3: That's Fox's Chanley Painter reporting. Another U.S. service member was killed over the weekend, and four other U.S. troops were wounded in those Iranian strikes in Jordan.
5: The brother of former National Intelligence Director Tulsi Gabbard's facing charges after police say he tried to lure several kids to his hotel room in Hawaii. Honolulu police say 55-year-old Batari Gabbard approached a group of children at a Waikiki hotel pool last week. Investigators say he offered them gum and money to get them to go to his room. A woman who witnessed the encounter contacted police. Batari Gabbard's been arrested a day. He was arrested a day earlier on an unrelated theft charge. Family members say he suffers from mental illness.
3: Oh, my goodness. Well, a noted politician's spouse charged in connection with a California crash over the 4th of July weekend.
7: Prosecutors in Napa County charging Paul Pelosi with misdemeanor hit and run, resulting in property damage. The 86-year-old husband to former House Speaker Nancy Pelosi is accused of driving away after crashing his convertible Maserati into an unoccupied parked Tesla on July 3rd. The Napa County Sheriff's Office says he admitted to hitting something but said he did not know what he had hit, so he kept driving. Officials adding he drove until his car became disabled and was no longer able to continue driving, noting he was not under the influence of alcohol and was not arrested. 4 years ago, Pelosi suffered serious injuries after being attacked in his San Francisco home, including a fractured skull. Kristen Goodwin, Fox News.
3: Well, according to the California Highway Patrol, Paul Pelosi was arrested in 2022 on suspicion of driving under the influence. I remember that one. He later pleaded guilty and was sentenced to several days in jail and 3 years of probation. I think Paulie needs a babysitter.
5: Yeah, exactly. Well, he is 86 years old, so. Well,
3: he's 86, but there's something. In, I mean, it's more than 86.
5: Mm-hmm.
3: My mother's 88, and she ain't driving drunk down the road or getting hammered. No pun intended, with a homeless guy and a drink in his hand. Okay? Just saying.
5: Yeah, my mom too. There. MNC News Time Now, 6:45.
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5: MNC News Time just past 6:45. Health officials have confirmed the first West Nile virus positive mosquito pool in LaPorte County. While most people who become infected experience mild flu-like symptoms or none at all even, officials recommend taking precautions. And that includes wearing insect repellent, avoiding outdoors at dawn and dusk, and eliminating standing water.
3: And the iceberg lettuce recall expands beyond Taco Bell as thousands in the U.S. continue to deal with a parasitic outbreak.
11: Taylor Farms de Mexico is removing all iceberg lettuce that made its way from central Mexico to the U.S. market. The company warns it has the potential to be contaminated with a parasite that can trigger horrible diarrhea, Cyclospora. Health officials had at first suspected the outbreak was connected to just Taco Bell products that use lettuce, but now Taylor Farms says the recall affects 25 different lettuce and salad mix products that were shipped to 27 states. The lettuce was distributed from June 29th through July 16th. Officials say if you bought the recalled lettuce, throw it out. Jill Nato, Fox News.
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5: Slowing continues along Stairwell 19 between Wakarusa and Napanee, especially in the northbound lanes. You are crawling right now between Cutter Road 46 and the roundabout at State Road 119. And then one more slowdown. This is in St. Joseph County, and it is headed westbound, State Road 2. Slow go, crawling traffic right now at Tulip Road. Anything in your path, 574-2595-953.
8: Now, from the Glass Doctor of Indiana Weather Center, here's your Storm Alert weather forecast.
7: Sun and clouds mix with hazy skies today. Highs low 80s. Thunderstorms arrive late tonight with gusty winds. Lows tonight near 70. A few rain showers could linger into Tuesday morning before drying out. Another day in the low 80s Tuesday with plenty of sun to go around. We'll briefly drop to the mid-70s Wednesday before returning to the low 80s the rest of the week. I'm WSBT 22 meteorologist Jessica Burns.
5: 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Our temperature is 61 at the 95.3 MNC studios. 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Spain winning the World Cup final against Argentina.
12: Poro chance to cross, hooks it in. Williams battling, knocks it down. It's free. It's a goal. It's Ferran Torres.
5: 1-0 in overtime. Now with more sports, here's Victor Garcia.
13: In women's basketball, Notre Dame head coach Neil Ivey says her summer has been busy. She won a gold medal coaching Team USA at the U18 Women's World Cup.
14: It's been phenomenal. I just had an incredible opportunity with USA Basketball, and having the opportunity to win the gold medal was amazing. Really, really made my summer. And the experiences that I gained were awesome.
13: Now she's back in South Bend, where she says the team is doing well and coming together. Colts kicker Spencer Schrader says he is finally healthy. You may recall his season ended early due to a leg injury last year. He tells the Colts Show podcast.
15: So I've been building strength in the weight room in addition to starting my kicking out here. Mm-hmm. And those two go hand in hand. And I actually feel like I got the kicking side of things back quicker, which was surprising.
13: The Colts are less than 2 weeks away from the start of training camp. And the countdown is also on to Chicago Bears training camp. And all eyes are on quarterback Caleb Williams as he enters another season under head coach Ben Johnson. Another position to watch is running back, where veteran DeAndre Swift and second-year pro Kyle Monongai return after forming one of the NFL's most productive backfield tandems last season. MNC Nation at 101.9 FM and 1340 AM is, once again, your home for Chicago Bears football this coming season. That's your sports. Victor Garcia, MNC News.
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3: City leaders in Mishawaka cut the ribbon Saturday morning on the new Miracle League complex at Normain Park. The fully accessible playground and baseball field allow kids and adults with physical and developmental disabilities to play safely. The grand opening also celebrated the completion of a new splash pad, softball field, and the Sona Art interactive play feature.
5: And the Potawatomi Zoo is now celebrating its first red panda birth in 5 years.
18: A male cub born June 13th to mother Raya and father EJ is the lone survivor of an unusually large litter of five. Zoo staff stepped in to hand-raise the cub after Raya was unable to care for him. Known as Big Red, he's healthy, growing well, and giving hope for the endangered species' future. Alyssa Foster, MNC News.
3: And a national pet store chain is going all out to get you to adopt a kitten.
11: This coming week is PetSmart Charity's National Adoption Week, and the chain says since now is the height of kitten season, there's no better time to adopt a cat or kitten. The company's Amy Gilbreth says PetSmart is working with rescues and shelters
19: with a goal to place over 27,000 pets in homes in 1 week.
11: 27,000? Is that possible?
19: You know, we did over 24,000 last year, and we've been growing since then, so it's an ambitious goal, but we think that it is within reach.
11: They're going to have sales and events to help entice potential kitty adopters, especially now since many shelters throughout the country say they are jam-packed with cats. Jill Nato, Fox News.
5: Yeah, including St. Joseph County's Animal Shelter and the Elkhart County Animal Shelter as well.
3: Yes.
5: So don't forget about them.
3: Kitten season.
5: Yeah, they have.
3: And even

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2: Oh my goodness, if I look down, it's like this every single day. My entire outfit is brought to you by Stevenson's of Elkhart.
3: My shorts today are brought to you by Stevenson's.
2: They are?
3: Yeah, you gifted them to me last year. They had a clearance sale and I didn't make it. And you got them for me.
2: Oh, yeah.
3: Yeah.
2: Well, that's just the way it is because Stevenson's, I mean, you can always find something. It doesn't matter whether it is so casual like shorts or jeans like I'm wearing or a really super cute top or a wedding gown. I mean, it runs the whole gamut. And I cannot wait. I'm not going to say anything because I'm not going to spill the beans. But Danny is going to be here this week. Danny Reynolds, who is part of the three-generation dynasty that is at Stevenson's of Elkhart every single day. Because that the Reynolds family has owned it since 1964. It seems almost unbelievable in this day and age that a family-owned business is still here since 1964, but the store has actually been here since 1931. So imagine that. He has some really big news. I'm not going to say any more than that. It's award-winning. It puts, well, as if Elkhart wasn't already on the map nationally, this will also convince you. It's just very exciting. But I'm so blessed. I'm so grateful. You know, I was downtown Elkhart all weekend long because it had so much going on. I had lunch at the Vine and then we went to see Couch and these other wonderful bands playing. And then the fireworks were there and Steve Cruz started his fabulous farm stand at Antonio's in the parking lot. And it's going to be happening until Labor Day. I mean, I was just thinking, I am so blessed to live in Elkhart. I love it. There's so much going on here. If I ever thought that leaving New York and coming to Elkhart might be a boring thing. Not true. And Stevenson's of Elkhart is a huge crowning jewel in Elkhart on Main Street because it's been there so long. It really is the heart and soul. So why not go there? Check them out. And you'll hear from Danny this week all about something that happened in D.C.
3: Mm-hmm. I can tell you this. I'm officiating a wedding in 3 weeks.
2: Yeah.
3: The bride got her gown at Stevenson's.
2: Really?
3: Yeah. Yeah.
2: Awesome. Mm-hmm. Love it.
3: All right. Checking out traffic and weather. A couple of slowdowns to inform you about. One of them on Stairway 19. Between Napanee and Wakarusa, northbound lanes as you approach the roundabout now crawling. So the slow spot, the slowest spot of it all is between County Road 146 and then State Road 119 at the roundabout. Thus, the southbound lanes are slow go on the approach to the roundabout too. So again, take it easy on that road right now. And then also State Road 2 headed westbound at Tulip Road. We got brake lights, crawling traffic there as well. Daytime high reaching up to 83 degrees. We're going to have hazy conditions thanks to Canadian wildfire smoke. Rain moves into the area, clears out the skies a little bit tonight and overnight. Currently at 61 degrees. It's 7 o'clock.
4: Another night of American bombing in Iran. I'm Dave Anthony, Fox News. A ninth night in a row.
5: Iran has been very, very badly damaged. They've lost everything almost militarily.
4: And President Trump is also calling the four American troops killed in recent days patriots.
5: Throughout their fighting that Iran cannot have a nuclear weapon.
4: The War Department's identified two of the soldiers killed in an Iranian attack in Jordan Friday. Army First Lieutenant Tyler Fien from Eva Beach, Hawaii, and Private Isabella Gonzalez from Carrollton, Texas. The third soldier's missing. Remains, though, have been found. Another service member killed Saturday in Iraq. Britain is about to get a new leader.
6: I'm about to visit His Majesty the King to offer my resignation. and close the book on my time as prime minister.
4: His replacement will be Andy Burnham, who will meet with King Charles this hour. Burnham has been critical of President Trump, but Fox's Jeff Ball reports from London.
7: Burnham is also drawing a bit of praise from President Trump. After report service, Burnham will announce plans for new oil and gas drilling in the North Sea. The president saying the people of Aberdeen in Scotland are dancing in the

0: Streets because the new Prime Minister Andy Burnham has stated that he will be opening up all the way the invaluable North Sea oil. It is one of the greatest sources of quality oil on earth.
1: Now, speaking of oil, prices barely moving this morning, but they've risen lately. So gas is $4 a gallon today. That's AAA's national average for regular, 13 cents more than a week ago. They keep celebrating a World Cup championship in Spain.
2: A cacophony of car horns and firecrackers on the streets of Madrid, Spain. Becoming soccer's world champions for only the second time, a cause for national celebration. An altogether different atmosphere in Argentina's capital, Buenos Aires. Officers hit by stones, rioters run from police gunfire and water cannons.
1: That's Jonathan Savage. Spain beat Argentina 1-0. 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
1: The new Air Force One, President Trump first took a flight on a few weeks ago, is going to be grounded for a little while. The Boeing 747, donated to the U.S. by Qatar, will be getting more security upgrades.
6: As I understand it, in about a month or so, they're going to send it to have it be maxed out. So they're going to be sending it and they'll have it be maxed out. It'll take about a month.
1: There are reports the new Air Force One lacked missile defense capabilities. Later this week, the president will get back out of an older Air Force One and go to Georgia.
7: The president is expected to visit an Atlanta area school on Wednesday to boost participation in Trump accounts. Those market linked accounts launched on July 4th, providing a federally backed savings plan for children, parents, employers, and charities can contribute tax free. Georgia's Senate race could tip the balance of power in the chamber this fall. Democrat incumbent John Ossoff is facing a challenge from Republican Congressman Mike Collins. Collins emerged from a crowded Republican primary after winning the endorsement of President Trump. At the White House, Jared Halpern, Fox News.
1: On Wall Street, stocks may rise to start a new week after a big sell-off on Friday. A long shot has won golf's last major tournament of the year in England.
8: Ryan Fox entered round one of the Open Championship at odds of 170-1 to win the Claret Jug. Well, that's exactly what he did. He won. The 39-year-old becomes the third male golfer from New Zealand to win a major championship. Bob Charles and Michael Campbell, the others. Fox needed birdie on the 18th hole to win it, and he got it.
9: Just an unbelievable week. The golf course was fantastic. The English weather was fantastic. You guys out there were fantastic. The support was amazing. And yeah, this is pretty cool.
8: Fox beat American Cam Young by one shot, beat Scottie Scheffler by three.
1: That's Fox's Jay Berman. In baseball, the Boston Red Sox won their 13th straight game, beating Tampa Bay. I'm Dave Anthony. This is Fox News.
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11: 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Good morning. I'm Laura Smith in the M&T News Center.
12: Good morning. I'm John Zimney. Good to be with you here on this Monday. Back to work on July 20, 2026. Your news continues now with our top local stories here on Michiana Mornings. Indiana State Police and law enforcement agencies across the state are responding after State Police Sergeant Justin Heflin walked out of the hospital on Friday afternoon. Heflin was shot multiple times while responding to a shooting at a Speedway gas station in Michigan City.
13: The good Lord had a hand in it, as well as, you know, the team I just described, as well as Sergeant Heflin. He is a man that He served his country, the United States Marine Corps. So you know he is a tough, absolute machine because of that.
12: And Sergeant Ted Bonner says he was first to arrive at Beacon Memorial Hospital in South Bend and praised the doctors and nurses for their work.
11: An update. After federal prosecutors dismantled a massive drug trafficking ring run by an Indiana prison inmate. 12 individuals now face federal charges for conspiring to distribute hundreds of pounds of methamphetamine, cocaine, and fentanyl. Investigators say that 37-year-old Justin Veal directed the operation from inside the Westville Correctional Facility. A months-long task force investigation led to the seizure of 13 guns, high-value jewelry, and over 130 pounds of meth.
12: And a South Bend woman's now facing felony charges after a deadly crash on the city's northwest side.
14: 41-year-old Demuris Williams received a 5-year sentence after pleading guilty to causing serious bodily injury while operating a vehicle with a controlled substance in his system. 1 year of the sentence was suspended to probation, while the remaining 4 years are to be served through Elkhart County Community Corrections with a recommendation for home detention. The crash happened on County Road 18 near Middlebury when investigators say Williams drove off the road, struck a mailbox and a tree, then rolled the SUV. He told deputies he may have fallen asleep while driving after leaving a bowling alley and admitted drinking beer earlier in the day. Court records say he later tested positive for THC. His passenger, who is now his wife, suffered multiple broken bones and other serious injuries. Alyssa Foster, MNC News.
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12: All right. Again, slowing continues along State Road 19 in Elkhart County. Your trouble spot is centered between Wakarusa and Napanee. And the worst spot of it all is meeting up with the roundabout at State Road 119. We now have crawling traffic in both directions of travel. I believe this is all due to construction and not a crash, but slowdowns nonetheless. So do allow extra time. Again, traffic is crawling northbound, starting at County Road 46. That lasts all the way up to the roundabout. And then if you're traveling southbound, the brake lights, the slowdowns begin at County Road 42 and last all the way past the roundabout. So again, not easy right now between Napanee and Wakarusa on State Road 19. We are done with the slowing to a pretty big degree right now. State Road 2 at Tulip Road headed westbound toward Rolling Prairie. That's come to an end. Everything is fine. And everything's good on the bypass of the toll road right now and city streets. South Bend, Mishawaka, Elkhart, Goshen. Also free of crashes or anything unusual at the moment. Anything in your path? 574-2595-953. 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
10: Now, from the Glass Doctor of Indiana Weather Center, here's your Storm Alert weather forecast.
15: Sun and clouds mix with hazy skies today. Highs low 80s. Thunderstorms arrive late tonight with gusty winds. Lows tonight near 70. A few rain showers could linger into Tuesday morning before drying out. Another day in the low 80s Tuesday with plenty of sun to go around. We'll briefly drop to the mid-70s Wednesday before returning to the low 80s the rest of the week. I'm WSBT 22 meteorologist Jessica Burns.
12: And right now, hazy conditions outside. Temperature is holding at 61 degrees here at MNC. 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

0: Joint pain is awful when you're the person who's fighting through it, but I'm betting you're not the only ones affected by it. 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Hey, it's John Sibney from MNC. 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
2: 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What's

0: really happening with Indiana state budget reserves? We'll talk about that and much more Monday, 3 to 6 on MNC.
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2: Governor Mike Braun says state and federal emergency officials are beginning joint damage assessments in Elkhart and several other counties following June's severe storms, tornadoes, and flooding.
3: FEMA and state teams will go door-to-door to evaluate residential damage while conducting public infrastructure assessments across dozens of others. Officials emphasize these assessments are a required step to determine if Indiana qualifies for a federal disaster declaration, and federal financial aid is not yet available. Hoosiers needing immediate help are encouraged to apply for the state disaster relief fund through the Indiana Department of Homeland Security. Brian Ford, MNC News.
1: Again, health officials confirming the first West Nile virus positive mosquito pool of the year in LaPorte County. Most people who become infected might experience mild flu-like symptoms or maybe no symptoms at all. Officials recommend taking precautions, including wearing insect repellent, avoiding mosquito activity at dawn and dusk, and eliminating standing water where mosquitoes can breed. They say even a bottle cap of water can breed like 10,000 mosquitoes.
2: Yikes.
1: Yeah.
2: Okay. New this morning on MNC, a study suggests Spanish is the most popular language Indiana residents want to learn.
4: Researchers with the LTL Language School found that Spanish generated about 1,160 monthly searches statewide, nearly double the number for second place English. Japanese ranked third, followed by Korean and French, German, Russian, Italian, Dutch, and Chinese, which rounded out the top 10. Researchers say interest in global travel, international media, and cultural connections is helping to drive demand for language learning across the Hoosier state. Tommy Lee, MNC News.
2: I want to learn French.
1: Mm-hmm. Uh-huh.
2: My whole life I've wanted to speak French.
1: I can't believe you don't already speak it.
2: I know. I am going to. It is on my bucket list.
1: Okay.
2: Yes.
1: All right. Yeah, I want to hear you say something in French. Can you do any French at all?
2: Bonjour.
1: Okay. All right. That's about for me, too. Students in the South Bend area are getting a little help getting ready for the new school year ahead.
5: 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Victor Garcia, MNC News.
2: Okay, and in the Elkhart area, Bago Fire Department is also doing a back-to-school drive, and they want to help and deliver backpacks, school supplies, and all sorts of good things like that for kids to Jimtown Elementary School. And so they're, you can just stop by anytime all day long at the firehouse and drop off your supplies. You can do monetary donations as well. Backpacks are looking to... for just the backpack. I mean, they'd love for you to fill it too, but the backpack too they need. They've also said that they can come pick it up at your location.
1: Oh, wow.
2: If you're too busy to drop it off.
1: Will they drive the fire trucks, the fire engines?
2: I don't know, but that would be pretty cool, wouldn't it?
1: That would be awesome. Imagine you're at your house, you have a backpack, but you can't get it to them. So then the fire trucks go down to your house and all the neighbors go out thinking, oh my gosh, what's going on? And then you're like, oh yeah, I'm just giving them a backpack.
2: Yeah, some pencils and, you know.
1: Yeah.
2: But anyway, that's happening, and it's happening through August 6th.
1: Okay, so they're accepting donations between now and then.
2: Yes.
1: That's cool.
2: Exactly. Bago Fire Department in Elkhart.
1: Coming up next, top trending stories. We'll also look at your five-day forecast for the week ahead. 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

0: Joint pain is awful when you're the person who's fighting through it, but I'm betting you're not the only ones affected by it. Maybe you love somebody who struggles with joint pain. Well, it's July. It's time to be outside moving, playing, living, and you're sitting it out. Hey, it's John Sibney from MNC. 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
1: John, did you take your Sweetamine when you had your sinus infection? Because the last time you had one, you took it and it helped you immensely.
2: Yeah, I did not. I was on the road traveling and did not have it with me.
1: I texted you. I was like, you have your Sweetamine, right?
2: Yeah, I know. So typically a sinus infection with me lasts about 10 days, and this is aging out. So it's been about 10 days.
1: Right.
2: Last fall, I had a sinus infection. It lasted 4 days because I took Sweetamine right from the get-go. Actually, I was taking Sweetamine before that, but I just kept on taking on, and it lasted like less than 4 days.
1: Yes, and you think, well, what does that have to do? Is it like a cold medicine? No.
2: Nope.
1: It's an anti-inflammatory, okay? And that inflammation can cause so many different issues within your body. And sinus infection is one, but taking down the inflammation and the swelling is something that people don't think about. So, okay, next time you're going to take it.
2: Yeah, right. I got to keep a couple of packets in my travel bag.
1: It's so easy to carry anywhere. Yeah, it's those little cute stick
2: packs. I have no
1: packs.
2: Excuse.
1: No. And my mom and I are so into it. My mom texted me last night. She goes, that's sweet of me, boy. I take it. And it's like a sleeping pill. I want to sleep. It was like 7:30. I was like, Mom, it's a little early to be going to bed. She goes, I already took my Sweetamine. I got to go.
2: Mm-hmm. Yeah. So check this out. Laura, I'm going to do a science experiment this week with Sweetamine. So look at my finger. See my finger?
1: Yeah.
2: I got a little cut on it.
1: Okay.
2: I was cutting open a watermelon yesterday.
1: I decided to
2: cut my finger along with the watermelon.
1: Oh.
2: Yeah. So today it's all puffy and kind of swollen up. So I'm going to put some Sweetamine water on it. Just kind of rub it in a few times throughout the day.
1: No, don't. No, no, don't, no, you
2: no?
1: don't do yeah, it
2: but,
1: like that.
2: But it's inflammation.
1: No, you drink it. You drink it or
2: but
1: you eat
2: if I
1: it.
2: Rub it right on to, no. on, but this is a science project. I'm
1: it's
2: now a researcher. I am a researcher.
1: Yeah, no. So, no, Dr. Joel Brind is the researcher for 53 years, has his PhD.
2: Mm-hmm.
1: He gets to tell you how to take it, and it's not by rubbing it on your finger.
2: I could try, though, and I'll see what happens. Oh, my.
1: You're going to waste your Sweetamine.
2: Okay.
1: I mean, I don't know. Would it work? I could ask him, but I'm kind of embarrassed to.
2: I'm not.
1: Yeah.
2: Give me his phone number. I'll text him right now.
1: All you do is drink it or eat it on, you know, in your cereal or on your oatmeal,
2: yes,
1: whatever.
2: Yes, put it on your oatmeal.
1: Yeah. I drink it in a hot cup at night in my bed. I drink it because I know that as soon as I put it down, I'm going to be like, off in dreamland. So you can do it also. Sweetamine is a wonderful, wonderful product, an essential amino acid that your body needs more of. And Dr. Joel Brind figured it out and he added a little sweetness to it so that you can absolutely love taking it. Sweetamine.com is the website. SweetAmine. If you put Laura into the promo code, it's $5 off your first box.
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2: MNC News Time now, 7:19. 8 people sentenced for their roles in a $1.2 million travel insurance fraud scheme in Indianapolis. A former insurance supervisor masterminded the plot, using her insider position to approve over 800 fake medical claims for family, friends, and coworkers. The ringleaders were sentenced to nearly 5 years in prison each. And two families have accused a North Dakota hospital of sending two babies home with the wrong families 38 years ago. An at-home DNA test uncovered the whole thing. Bylin and Jeremy Morrison were the only babies born on January 26, 1988 at Unity Medical Center in Grafton, North Dakota. Bylin says he wants to figure out how the switch happened and maybe get with his real family.
4: There have certainly been different times throughout my life when I felt like a black sheep in my family, or that like maybe I was looking for some place that I belong.
2: Yeah. I think we've all had that feeling where we're like growing up and we're like, I cannot possibly be related to any of these people because they're all crazy and I'm the sane one.
1: It's like Marilyn and the Munsters.
2: Exactly. Well, the hospital says it's working to better understand what happened, but as uncovered, they say no evidence that its administration or staff were responsible for the lives-altering error.
1: Really?
2: Because, well, what else are they going to say? Yeah, it was all our fault. Send on the lawsuit. No, of course they're going to deny it.
1: I bet that's the same hospital Mitch McConnell's at.
2: Yes.
1: All right.
2: Hear no evil, see no evil, smell no evil.
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2: Getting along just fine on the bypass and the toll road. City streets up at Mishawaka, Elkhart, Goshen. Also clear of any crashes that would slow or block you. We have construction-related slowdowns happening on State Road 19, Big Lee right now. This at State Road 119. That's the roundabout in between Wakarusa and Napanee. And if you're headed northbound from Napanee toward Wakarusa, this is quite a haul for you. The brake lights start at Ketter Road 46, and then it's a slow crawl north past the roundabout. Southbound, you are crawling right after Miller Ditch, if you're familiar with that area. And then that traffic crawls all the way to the roundabout as well and stays slow all the way to County Road 46. So several extra minutes, no matter which direction you are headed. Traffic this hour brought to you by the Hensley Legal Group. It happens. Hire Hensley.
3: Now, from the Glass Doctor of Indiana Weather Center, here's your Storm Alert weather forecast.
5: Sun and clouds mix with hazy skies today. Highs low 80s. Thunderstorms arrive late tonight with gusty winds. Lows tonight near 70. A few rain showers could linger into Tuesday morning before drying out. Another day in the low 80s Tuesday with plenty of sun to go around. We'll briefly drop to the mid-70s Wednesday before returning to the low 80s the rest of the week. I'm WSBT 22 meteorologist Jessica Burns.
2: And right now we have a hazy sky out there thanks to the wildfire smoke. 62 degrees. Laura Wally checks in this morning. He says, hey John, how about sprinkling some sweetamine on your next Taco Bell for science?
1: Oh my god.
2: See if it reduces the inflammation in your gut.
1: You could
2: try it out.
1: Why not?
2: See what happens.
1: Thanks, Wally.
2: Coming up next on Michiana Mornings, Indiana Senator Jim Banks says Canada should face sanctions over wildfire smoke. It's 7:23.
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1: MNC News Time is 7:26. Indiana Senator Jim Banks says Canada should face sanctions over wildfire smoke that's blanketing parts of the United States. Banks says the smoke has created hazardous air quality across Indiana and argues Canada should cover health care costs and other damages caused by the fires. President Trump has also criticized Canada, saying that the country has failed to properly manage its forests. The Indiana Department of Environmental Management has extended air quality action for northern Indiana. Coming up next, traffic and weather, the lowest gas prices is 720.
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2: Well, if you're trying to drive on State Road 19 between Wakarusa and Napanee, you're in for a treat. That is, not really. We have construction-related slowdowns, and I mean big-time slowdowns right now. Traffic crawling northbound, County Road 46 to the roundabout, and then headed southbound from nearly County Road 42 to the roundabout, and then even after the roundabout, southbound lanes, you're slow. Go all the way to County Road 46. So do allow several extra minutes travel time. What's good in traffic this morning? Streets of South Bend, Mishawaka, Elkhart, Goshen, free of anything unusual to slow you. Busiest intersections right now, Capitol Avenue is at Day, followed by McKinley and then Jefferson, but otherwise we're good between the toll road and the roundabout. The toll road and the bypass. I'm looking at a roundabout right now in St. Joseph County. Everything's fine there, but if you're driving along Lincoln Way, near the Twin Branch area, we got slowdowns right now at Bittersweet and then also a little bit west of there at Twin Branch Park. Westbound lanes are slow go, even crawling at the moment. Anything in your path, 574-2595-953. Forecast calling for hazy skies, mostly sunny, except we got that smoke to deal with. High of 83. We should clean out the air tonight. We have rain moving into the area with some gusty rain that could be happening, maybe some winds along with that. And then Tuesday, the showers and thunderstorms ebb off early. We turn partly sunny once again, a high of 82. Wednesday, we're cooling down to 74. Thursday, 78. Friday, sunshine and 80. And currently at 63 degrees at MNC.
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15: We've got some sunshine, but we're a bit muggy to start the week. I'm Chief Meteorologist Ryan Martin with Hoosier Ag Today's Indiana Farm Forecast. Significant moisture popping up already this morning in the upper Midwest, coming out of Minnesota across Wisconsin. That is destined to get here, but I do not see it starting to push into Indiana until after sunset or near sunset, and then continuing overnight tonight through tomorrow. I think we're on the hook for another quarter to 1.5 inches across the Hoosier State. There is a chance for some strong to severe weather here. A long tail on this system will likely bring some scattered showers in even early Wednesday morning, but they'll be very light. However, behind this system, significant cool down coming. Thursday and Friday, very, very nice here. And we are going to put together a pleasant weekend as well. I think we're dry throughout. Our next chance at moisture doesn't show up until next week, likely midweek, Wednesday, Thursday. I'm Chief Meteorologist Ryan Martin.
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2: At 7:31, good morning. I'm John Zimney alongside Laura Smith in the MNC News Center. Michiana Mornings continues now. Our top national story. Iran continuing to suffer strikes from the United States military.
16: A ninth consecutive night of U.S. strikes hit Iran overnight. According to CENTCOM, military command centers, surveillance sites, and maritime positions were among the targets that were hit in those strikes. This is taking place after three U.S. service members were killed by an Iranian ballistic missile attack in Jordan on Friday. A fourth soldier was killed in northern Iraq during a controlled detonation of an unexploded Iranian drone. President Trump told Fox News last week that if Iran doesn't reach a deal, strikes will escalate this week to hit power plants and bridges. Iranian officials, including some of the negotiators, remain defiant.
2: That's Fox's Trey Yingst reporting. UK Prime Minister Keir Starmer meets with King Charles III today to turn in his formal resignation. This comes after he announced his decision to step down last month after a series of local election losses, the resignation of several government ministries, and pressure from members of his cabinet to step down. News making happening locally here at home. We have the family of a New Prairie High School baseball player that was seriously hurt in last year's bus crash, now filing a lawsuit against Amazon.
17: The lawsuit was announced last week in Chicago, which comes after the family's son racked up more than $1.2 million in medical bills and continues to recover from life-changing injuries. The teen was among several students and coaches hurt when a box truck slammed into two school minibuses in May of last year. The driver, Sean Atkinson, is serving a 12-year prison sentence after pleading guilty to intoxicated driving charges, causing catastrophic and serious bodily injury. The lawsuit claims Amazon failed to properly screen Atkinson before allowing him to deliver through its relay program, despite what attorneys describe as a history of driving and drug-related offenses. Amazon says the crash was a tragedy, but declined further comment because of the ongoing litigation. Victor Garcia, MNC News.
2: MNC News Time, 7:33. Police in Danville say they found a dog dead in a backyard because it didn't have water or shade in the heat. Detective Sergeant Nate Lean says dogs can suffer heat stroke in a short period of time.
18: Especially in direct sunlight with no water, no access to shade, and they're tethered. They can't go anywhere, and it can lead, just like in this case, to death.
2: So he's urging all pet owners to allow plenty of water and a cool place to rest if you keep your pet outside. Well, after being shot multiple times during a traffic stop in Michigan City less than 2 weeks ago, State Police Sergeant Justin Heflin walked out of the South Bend Hospital on Friday. Sergeant Ted Bonner says Heflin's recovery was nothing short of miraculous.
19: We're just feeling a sense of relief, a sense of victory, just feeling so much pride in the hard work that Sergeant Heflin has put in compared to where we were only 7 days ago.
2: Bonner says there's no timeline for Heflin's return to duty. The suspect accused of shooting him was found dead from a self-inflicted gunshot wound. Troopers from across Indiana State Police gathered Friday to welcome Heflin as he walked out of the hospital with his family. A Chicago man's now in the LaGrange County Jail. This after he allegedly led troopers on a high-speed pursuit along the toll road. Investigators say the suspect's Dodge pickup was spotted traveling more than 100 miles per hour Saturday night. Troopers tried a traffic stop, and investigators say the driver continued weaving in and out of traffic before finally pulling over near mile marker 121. 28-year-old Justin Thomas of Chicago was busted on preliminary counts of felony resisting, felony neglect of a dependent, and reckless driving. A Niles man's died after a three-vehicle crash in Berrien County. Sheriff's deputies there say the 45-year-old motorcyclist was waiting to make a left turn on U.S. 12 near Lupke Road Thursday when a minivan struck his motorcycle from behind. The impact threw him from the bike before the minivan crossed into oncoming traffic and then hit another vehicle. The motorcyclist later died from his injuries. Investigators say he wasn't wearing a helmet. The driver of the minivan suffered minor injuries and nobody in that third vehicle was hurt. MNC News Time, 7:35. New this morning, officials in Berrien, Cass, and Van Buren counties are demanding 6 years of financial and governance records from Kinexus.
20: They say the Workforce Development Agency that oversees Michigan Works programs in Southwest Michigan are requesting the records as part of a compliance review, not an allegation of wrongdoing. However, they warn legal action and referrals to state and federal labor agencies could follow if the records are not provided by the July 20th deadline. WSJM says Kinexus reported nearly $24 million in spending during fiscal year 2024. Alyssa Foster, MNC News.
2: And awarding them based on merit. That's the move by Indiana's governor regarding state contracts moving forward.
0: Indiana Governor Mike Braun and Attorney General Chad Rakita putting an end to race and sex-based contracting preferences. The governor says the state will end such preferences and replace them with a merit-based system. Much delight to the AG.
21: I'm pleased to see that Governor Braun has already acted on this advice and announced that the state will end its race and sex-based spending goals and state contracts.
0: Rakita issued a formal advisory opinion concerning the minority and women's business enterprises components of Indiana's Diversity Business Enterprises program, finding them unconstitutional under the Equal Protection Clause of the 14th Amendment. Chair Lewis, Network Indiana.
2: 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It is set. 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And just like last year, this year's admission includes the free all you can eat toggle bar.
3: 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Traffic update.
2: All right, slowdowns continue. State Road 19 in heavy fashion this morning between Wakarusa and Napanee. There's road work happening. And we still have crawling traffic, at least in the northbound lanes. The southbound lanes, things are a little bit better. But as you get closer to that roundabout there, again, traffic is crawling northbound. You will need several extra minutes travel. We have slowdowns in the southbound lanes as well. And now we have some slowing on State Road 23. It's all the way in North Liberty, though. They're on the north side of the town. By headed northbound away from town toward Osborne Road, traffic is crawling there. Again, State Road 23, North Liberty, trouble this morning. We also have a slow spot on 23 on Mayflower Road, but just should be pretty easy to eke by that. No problems to report. The city of South Bend, just regular rush hour traffic, and it's kind of light here as we get started. Sample slow go at Main and Michigan, also at Chapin and Prairie, but should be able to get through without extra travel time. Same goes with Capitol Avenue. Busy intersections at Day, McKinley, and Jefferson, but no extra travel time needed there. And Elkhart County looks normal other than what's happening on State Road 19 right now. Anything in your path, you can text in 574-2595-953. 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
3: Now, from the Glass Doctor of Indiana Weather Center, here's your storm alert weather forecast.
5: Sun and clouds mix with hazy skies today. Highs low 80s. Thunderstorms arrive late tonight with gusty winds. Lows tonight near 70. A few rain showers could linger into Tuesday morning before drying out. Another day in the low 80s Tuesday with plenty of sun to go around. We'll briefly drop to the mid-70s Wednesday before returning to the low 80s the rest of the week. I'm WSBT 22 meteorologist Jessica Burns.
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0: Fantasy News Time is 7:41. 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
1: Another instance of American casualties after two U.S. troops lost their lives during the fighting in the Middle East.
2: Two American servicemen have been killed. One is missing and four wounded in an Iranian missile attack on a base in Jordan. About 4.5 hours from here is the Muwaffaq Salty Air Base in Jordan, where the U.S. Air Force has a tremendous presence. We saw this base received many U.S. Air Force fighter squadrons before the war. And while we have made a big deal about the two U.S. Navy aircraft carrier strike groups and the dozens of warships in the region, the U.S. Air Force has not received as much attention because of the sensitivity of the locations throughout the Arab world and including here in Israel where those jets are.
1: Yeah, that's Fox's Lucas Tomlinson reporting. Those two deaths mark the first time since March that Americans have been killed in the Iran war. And then another U.S. service member died over the weekend in a separate incident involving a drone.
0: An appeals court vacates a Benghazi attack leader's decades-long prison sentence, saying it's too lenient.
3: The U.S. Court of Appeals for the District of Columbia Circuit throwing out Ahmed Abu Qatala's 28-year prison sentence, finding it to be too light of a punishment given his crimes, transferring the case back to the district court in D.C. for resentencing. Qatala is a Libyan militant convicted of terrorism-related charges in the 2012 attacks on U.S. compounds in Benghazi, Libya, that killed Ambassador Chris Stevens and three other Americans. Qatala was acquitted of murder during his 2017 trial. In a statement, the appeals court calls the attack premeditated, adding Qatala's only stated regret was that the terrorists did not kill every American at the mission. Kristen Goodwin, Fox News.
1: And this didn't take long. First lawsuits now filed against Taylor Farms after health officials linked its shredded lettuce supply to Taco Bell in a multi-state cyclospora outbreak.
4: At least three lawsuits were filed this week, including in Michigan and Ohio federal courts, by people who allege they became sick after eating at Taco Bell's tied to contaminated lettuce. The supplier of the lettuce linked to Taylor Farms, the company recalling its product, saying this quote, "While the FDA traceback is indicating a specific independent farm, which represents less than 1% of the U.S.'s iceberg lettuce supply, as the potential source of the outbreak, we have removed all iceberg lettuce from the region indefinitely." The Food and Drug Administration said that its traceback investigation identified a single supplier, Taylor Farms de Mexico, and that consumers should avoid eating shredded iceberg lettuce at Taco Bell's in Indiana, Kentucky, Michigan, Ohio, and West Virginia.
1: Fox's Shanley Painter there. The CDC says thousands of cases have been reported nationwide, including more than 1,600 linked to the shredded lettuce served at Taco Bell locations. Taco Bell says it's removed the affected lettuce from its nationwide supply chain.
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1: MNC News Time is 7:47. A Kalamazoo County Sheriff's deputy is in stable condition after being shot Friday morning while responding to a vehicle theft. Authorities say that the deputy struggled with the suspect who allegedly stole the deputy's patrol vehicle and led officers on a chase before crashing near the sheriff's office. The suspect was taken into custody and is receiving medical treatment before being booked into jail.
2: And nearly 51 years after Jimmy Hoffa disappeared, his family says one of America's greatest mysteries deserves answers, not a closed case.
3: Former Teamsters boss Jimmy Hoffa vanished from a suburban Detroit restaurant parking lot on July 30th, 1975, after heading to what he thought was going to be a meeting with reputed organized crime figures. His body's never been found and no one has ever been charged. Now Hoffa's children tell Fox Digital they're urging FBI Director Kash Patel to keep the investigation open, release the Bureau's unredacted files, and publicly identify anybody investigators believe was involved, even if those suspects are now dead. They argue that while many of the key figures have since died, making the remaining records public could finally help answer questions that have haunted the Hoffa family and the nation for more than five decades. Paul Stevens, Fox News.
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2: Not too shabby of a rush hour. Traffic's moving swiftly enough in downtown South Bend. We are slow go Sample Street starting at around Franklin and then just at the intersections. And then the Western Avenue corridor is filled in as well. So those are your two tight spots, but everything in between is running just fine. No problems to report in Mishawaka. Even in the downtown area, we're looking good right now. Busiest intersection on Capitol Avenue now is the one at Jefferson, followed by Day and then McKinley. Otherwise, traffic is fairly normal. State Road 19. Construction-related slowing happening at the roundabout, 119 at 19. That's the whole trouble spot there. And both north and southbound lanes, traffic is crawling once again. And anything in your path, 574-2595-953. 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It happens. Hire Hensley.
0: Now, from the Glass Doctor of Indiana Weather Center, here's your Storm Alert weather forecast.
4: Sun and clouds mix with hazy skies today. Highs low 80s. Thunderstorms arrive late tonight with gusty winds. Lows tonight near 70. A few rain showers could linger into Tuesday morning before drying out. Another day in the low 80s Tuesday with plenty of sun to go around. We'll briefly drop to the mid-70s Wednesday before returning to the low 80s the rest of the week. I'm WSBT 22 meteorologist Jessica Burns.
2: The haze is here. Hand temperature right now. Now 64 degrees at MNC. 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
5: We went to extra time. The first, Spain still couldn't get through, even though Argentina were down to 10 men, having had one sent off towards the end of normal time. And then we started the final 15-minute period of this World Cup final, and Ferran Torres, who had been sent on as a substitute, scored that goal. And then Argentina, finally in this game, finally having not had a shot on target the entire game, came to life, but they could not get it back. Argentina is a team that has won late all the way through this tournament. This time they could not do it, and Spain are now world champions, adding that title to the title they already have of European champions.
2: That's Fox's Jonathan Hunt reporting. What a game. 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Move better, feel better, and get back to doing what you love with Warren Chiropractic Center in Osceola.
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1: John, you haven't seen my mom's new window yet.
2: No, I haven't. You promised me a picture. Now, granted, I've been gone for a couple of weeks.
1: There's, I know.
2: Could be a picture on your phone, but...
1: Yeah. Finally, everything, all the tools and things from the contractors have moved from in front of it. So now we can actually look out of it.
2: Oh, cool.
1: It's spectacular. Mm-hmm. It's absolutely spectacular. It is so beautiful. And the door that's right next to it is equally as beautiful. Even the door handles are beautiful.
2: Yeah, and we're not just talking ordinary slabs of glass and wood. This is all stuff from Pella Windows and Doors in Mishawaka.
1: Yeah, 300 pounds of beautiful glass. My mom says she wants me to talk about how glass is made. I'll do that another time, Mom. 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But anyway, I'm just so grateful. I'm so grateful you connected me with Pella, John, because I know that you love them as much as I do, and it's just been a wonderful situation. 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
1: That is incredible.
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1: And the Daily with Brittany Bailey is brought to you by Sweetamine, the glycine miracle, and the science of living long and free from inflammation.

0: so would I.
1: Well, speaking of miracles, we had pretty much, you know, I don't want to say we've given birth to a miracle, but Bourne is a brand new park in Mishawaka.
2: Yes, thank you for bringing that up. John, I'm glad you're back.
1: Hey, thank you. I'm glad to be back. I missed it.
2: I feel like I haven't seen you in so long.
1: I know.
2: It's been forever.
1: Since before the 4th of July.
2: Wow, has it really been that long?
3: Yeah.
1: Yes.
2: Well, Miracle Park did have the ribbon cutting on Saturday. This is the old North Main Heights Park in Mishawaka. Main and McKinley is the intersection. And this is an all abilities, all inclusive park. And they've had such thoughtful designs. They've worked with community partners, those who worked with disabled individuals to say, what do you envision this space to look like? What would work best for you? And it's incredible. They have facilities throughout the playground so that children in wheelchairs or adults and who've never been on a swing before can swing and go down a slide. They have a sensory garden. Everything is at a lower level, so like the splash pad, so that babies and everyone who's there can enjoy that. They have adult changing stations in the restrooms. Things that we don't think about as able-bodied individuals, they've thought of it all. And with the Miracle League coming, they're going to have a baseball team, and it's the first one here. And it's really historic what's going to happen. And so the field is perfect so that those who are in wheelchairs will be able to hit a home run and everyone gets to run around the base. Everyone is going to do that. They need a buddy, so they will need volunteers in time. But I've been an advocate for this since I heard about it, since it was just whispers. And Dick File, he's a local philanthropist. He's had this dream for 15 years.
1: Wow.
2: And
4: Clarissa, we're here today. It was a ribbon cutting at Miracle Park. What do you think?
5: I love it. It's great. I love that it has a splash pad and extra room in the park with slides and swings, and all the kids look happy, and my daughter loves it. She's 18 months. It's really, really nice, and it's very welcoming for everybody, which we absolutely love.
2: Oh,
3: that's beautiful.
2: I was sobbing. Like, honestly, I couldn't even take a picture or a video. I was going to say, hey, look, I'm here. And I was crying so hard. Oh. I couldn't even talk. It's so.
1: Sure is a joy, though.
2: Yes. Yes. It's so outstanding. And I think of what's going to happen. This is just the beginning, because it's more than just a park. This is someone getting to experience joy, maybe hitting a baseball for the very first time. And this is just phase one. Phase two, they're going to have an all-abilities basketball court.
1: Oh, wow.
2: And so I'm just so excited. For the community investment, too, people are going to be coming from all over the country come here.
1: Because it's a one-of-a-kind park, and it's only in Mishawaka. It's not like every community throughout Michiana has one of these.
3: No. Right. It sounds like a one-of-a-kind. Really?
2: Oh, it's amazing. And when you walk in, you'll see that there

0: correct?
1: Mm-hmm. Yep.
2: So with the ribbon cutting that took place over the weekend, it's now open. So like, say today, mm-hmm. you could stop by and, you know, use the amenities.
1: Yep. I encourage you to
0: cry.
1: Get out there.
0: You could cry more.
1: Oh, my word. They had an artist on site. He was painting a live picture of what was happening in the moment. Mm-hmm. That was really cool.
0: Oh, what a great idea. I love those live painters.
1: A local artist named Clark was doing that. So just so many different things out there. And so I really applaud Dick because he never stopped dreaming. He never stopped believing. When he was told no by other people in the city, he just kept going and going until Mishawaka gave him the green light. So he said, never quit dreaming.
2: Yeah, absolutely.
1: At 93. Yeah.
2: Even if it was just like, all right, let's give this guy his park so he gets off our back. Even if it was that, good for you. Good for you.
0: My favorite quote, I think one of my favorite quotes in my entire life is from Albert Einstein. He says, there are only two ways to live your life. One is as though nothing is a miracle. The other is as though everything is a miracle.
1: Yeah. Yes.
0: I love that. Well,
1: I do too.
0: We love you. You're our miracle. We love you.
2: MNC News Time, 7:50.
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1: Again, the worst spot on the map right now is in between Wakarusa and Napanee on State Road 119, where it all converges with the roundabout. At 119, things are mighty slow because of construction. And again, the northbound slowdowns, and I mean traffic is crawling, starts right around County Road 46, continues past the roundabout. Equally, the southbound lanes, so we got that crawling traffic challenge as well. And that starts at County Road 42 and extends past the roundabout. Several extra minutes will be needed. Forecast calls for partly sunny skies. We got that wildfire smoke haze happening today at a high of 83. Good news is rain comes in tonight, clears out the air for Tuesday. Maybe a shower or two early, but then things kind of clear off again. Tomorrow's high up to 82. Wednesday's the cool spot of the week with a high of 74. Currently it's 65 degrees outside. 95.3 MNC Studios as we approach 8 o'clock.
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2: The War Department identifies two dead American soldiers. I'm Dave Anthony, Fox News. Killed in Iran's Friday attacks in Jordan, Army First Lieutenant Tyler Fien from Eva Beach, Hawaii. Private Isabella Gonzalez of Carrollton, Texas.
3: And it's heartbreaking, and our hearts go out to these families. These are heroes that pay the ultimate price.
2: Secretary of State Marco Rubio also says he hopes the U.S. and Iran can get back to nuclear negotiations. But for a ninth straight night, the U.S. bombed Iran.
4: Punishments for the specific IRGC factions that have targeted U.S. air bases, including that base in Jordan that proved to be so deadly. The Pentagon confirming this weekend that the two U.S. service members were killed, leaving a third missing, though unidentified remains have been found. That person is still unidentified at this time.
2: Fox's Alexandria Hoff at the White House. Another service member killed Saturday.
4: That separate death took place in northern Iraq and occurred, according to the Pentagon, during controlled detonation of an Iranian drone.
2: Russia and Ukraine are still warring. Fox's Jonathan Savage has an update.
5: Moscow's mayor says Ukraine fired more than 400 drones towards the Russian capital. Sergei Sobyanin claims most were intercepted early on in their flight and 85 were brought down near the city. It was a blitz that came hours after Russia targeted Ukrainian cities, including the capital Kyiv, with ballistic missiles.
2: At least six Ukrainians were killed in those attacks. In Britain, a changing of the guard.

0: My work is done.
1: Keir Starmer went to King Charles and formally resigned as Prime Minister this morning, and then Andy Burnham replaced him.
2: I have accepted His Majesty the King's invitation to form a government.
1: Burnham is their seventh Prime Minister in 10 years.
2: Britain needs to show the world that we can regain our stability.
1: Oil prices are down this morning almost 2%, but the recent rise back up has gas at $4 a gallon again. That's AAA's national average this morning for regular, 13 cents more than last Monday. 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
1: There were two mass shootings early yesterday. One in Oklahoma City outside a restaurant left two people dead, three wounded, multiple people in police custody. The other gunshots fired in Arizona.
6: Tucson police say the mass shooting happened around 2 a.m. local time on Sunday when a gunman opened fire in a busy entertainment district. At least nine adults were shot before the gunman ran from the area. He was chased by police before being shot by an officer and taken into custody. All nine victims and the alleged shooter were critically injured. No officers were hurt. Police say the shooting stemmed from a confrontation between two groups who knew each other. Due to the incident resulting in a police-involved shooting, the Pima County Sheriff's Department is leading the investigation. Tanya J. Powers, Fox News.
1: Controversy keeps swirling around immigration enforcement after protests over two recent deadly ICE shootings. Border's our Tom Holman tells Fox some agents will have body cameras.
7: Holman said on Fox and Friends Sunday, ICE will require that during enforcement, at least one agent will wear a body camera that will be recording.
8: They exonerate more law enforcement than they convict. And I want officers to wear body cameras because I want the American people to see what the officers saw.
7: Yeah.
8: When they took that action.
7: The comment came less than a week after two men in two states were shot and killed during vehicle stops. As for those stops, Holman said they will resume following President Trump on social media, insisting that they do. Gernal Scott, Fox News.
1: On Wall Street, stocks may rise. Dow futures up 200 points, 300 for the Nasdaq. They keep celebrating in Spain, soccer's World Cup championship.
9: Ferran Torres, his final touch of the game. He had the decisive touch as well. Spain, for the second time in their history, have won the World Cup.
1: The final call on Fox. Spain beat Argentina 1-0 in extra time. Argentina never even got a shot on goal, as Spain set a World Cup record, only giving up one goal in the tournament. I'm Dave Anthony. This is Fox News.
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11: 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Good morning. I'm Laura Smith in the MNC News Center.
12: Good morning. I'm John Simney. Welcome to Monday, July the 20th, 2026. News continues now with our top local stories here on Michiana Mornings.
11: Doctors and nurses at Beacon Memorial Hospital in South Bend are being credited with saving the life of Indiana State Police Sergeant Justin Heflin, who was shot multiple times but walked out of the hospital on Friday.
13: They were just ready to get to work and ready for him to be wheeled through that door so they could get to work doing what they do, and that save lives. And it was, you know, it started there. Then the South Bend Police Department sending some of their critical incident people there.
11: Bonner says that Indiana State Police will not be intimidated and hopes Heflin's recovery sends a message to anyone who targets law enforcement. Three Indiana police officers have been shot in northwest Indiana over the last couple of weeks.
12: The St. Joseph County Police Department's asking for help finding a registered sex offender out of compliance with state registration requirements. Police say Sean Nelson, who's classified as a sexually violent predator, has failed to complete his required 90-day registration verification. Authorities also say Nelson, who's registered as homeless, has missed required weekly check-ins. So anybody with information on his whereabouts is asked to contact St. Joseph County Police.
11: What's he doing out anyway? Well, a jury trial has been delayed for a 75-year-old man charged in a decades-old Elkhart County homicide case.
14: Robert L. Sage and a co-defendant are accused in the 1981 killing of Mishawaka resident Donald Vosserman. The Goshen News says investigators reopened the case after new information surfaced earlier this year. During a court hearing Thursday, a judge approved a continuance requested by Sage's attorney. His jury trial has been rescheduled from October 19th to November 16th. Alyssa Foster, MNC News.
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12: Toll roads, no problem at all. And if you're headed westward toward Chicagoland, no problems in northwestern Indiana on 80-94, 90 over the Skyway. Same goes if you're headed eastbound toward the I-69 corridor or the Ohio border. In Michigan, things are looking pretty good so far this morning, including your routes into Michigan, including 31 and M-62. No issues. U.S. 12 looks good between New Buffalo and all the way to Sturgis. So no worries there. Where are our slow spots? Well, right now, the heftiest one is on State Road 19 between Wakarusa and Napanee. It's road construction, and it's especially gummed up this morning at the roundabout at State Road 119. So here's the rundown. We have crawling traffic southbound from County Road 42 to the roundabout. We have crawling traffic northbound from County Road 46 to the roundabout. And now if you're on 119 headed westward, traffic is backed up from County Road 7, going slow all the way to the roundabout. Anything in your path, you can text in 574-2595, 95.3.
10: Now, from the Glass Doctor of Indiana Weather Center, here's your Storm Alert weather forecast.
15: Sun and clouds mix with hazy skies today, highs low 80s. Thunderstorms arrive late tonight with gusty winds, lows tonight near 70. A few rain showers could linger into Tuesday morning before drying out. Another day in the low 80s, Tuesday with plenty of sun to go around. We'll briefly drop to the mid-70s Wednesday before returning to the low 80s the rest of the week. I'm WSBT 22 meteorologist Jessica Burns.
12: Sun's out, but it's hazy. 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
11: New this morning on MNC, a new autopsy is shedding light on one of the several inmate deaths this year at Michigan's women's prison.
19: The autopsy found Ashley Hoth died by suicide from acute aspirin poisoning at the Women's Huron Valley Correctional Facility. The report found a severely toxic level of salicylate in her blood and pill fragments in her stomach. The medical examiner also noted evidence of prior self-harm and a previous suicide attempt. Tommy Lee, MNC News.
11: Hoth was the third of four inmates to die at the facility so far in 2026.
12: Well, a family safe after a house fire in South Bend's River Park neighborhood. Crews were called to a home on 35th Street near Mishawaka Avenue late on Thursday night. And when they arrived, they found flames burning from the attic. They had the blaze under control in about 20 minutes. No injuries were reported, fortunately. Investigators are still working to determine what caused that blaze.
11: And Indiana is ending the fiscal year with nearly $4 billion in cash reserves after state tax collections came in much stronger than expected.
20: A new state report shows reserves grew by about $1.5 billion over the past year as tax revenue increased nearly 7%, while state spending remained under tight control. Governor Mike Braun says the larger surplus gives Indiana flexibility to invest in priorities like infrastructure, lowering health care costs, expanding early childhood education, and providing tax relief. The stronger than expected revenue comes after state lawmakers had projected less than 1% growth when they approved the current budget last year. Democrats argue the extra money should be used to address unmet needs across the state. Victor Garcia, MMNC News.
12: Well, let's hope nothing serious was afoot with this, but NORAD was in action yesterday over the skies in New Jersey.
11: I just saw that.
12: Yeah, this after the, well, during the World Cup, NORAD F-16 fighter jets intercepted multiple general aviation aircraft that violated temporary flight restriction airspace over Bedminster and East Rutherford in New Jersey. More than 10, count them, 10 general aircraft aviation entered the restricted airspace yesterday, including three that NORAD said it had to intercept.
11: Aren't those the same planes that President Trump wanted to gift to Turkey?
12: Yeah, that I don't know, but I just hope that there was like nothing terrorist-wise.
11: Well, let's hope
12: happening with that.
11: I mean, I am certain that the security yesterday was probably the most that they've ever had anywhere. Yeah. Because between, you know, not only was President Trump there, yeah, but Sheinbaum, mm-hmm, and Carney were there as well. And of course, you know, thousands and thousands of people. But I mean, with dignitaries there like that, I can imagine they must have pulled out all the stops.
12: Yeah.
11: It was a beautiful day, though, in New Jersey.
12: Yeah, and it was a great game. Now, despite the fact that my team did not win, I was rooting for Argentina. A Messi fan, I am.
11: Mm-hmm. He was crying at the end. Did you see him?
12: Yeah. Yeah. My wife and I, Teresa, we went to an establishment to watch the game.
11: An establishment,
12: yeah. Okay. I know, I feel like I'm 75 years old. We went to a tavern, and we were able to watch the Cubs game and the World Cup at the exact same time, so we were all very happy about that. I want to say this, though, and the place was filled. I mean, we walked in, we got the last table, and the place was filled. And undoubtedly, everybody was watching the World Cup.
11: Mm-hmm.
12: What really frosted my behind...
11: Your gizzards?
12: My gizzards, yeah. Was at one point late in the game, they flashed a image of President Trump watching, and there were so many boos in the bar. People booing.
11: In Indiana?
12: Yeah. It ticked me off. Like, I was mad.
11: Did you boo back? You should have booed back.
12: I yelled, "Go Trump!"
11: You did?
12: Yeah. But it's royally frosted my behind.
11: It was probably one table.
12: No, it was not, Laura. It was multiple tables, and kids were doing it. I mean, and I'm talking like 8-year-old, 9-year-old, 10-year-old kids.
11: Oh, yeah. Great parents.
12: Emulating their parents. They probably didn't even know what they were booing at.
11: Right.
12: But it's like, who does that?
11: Where were you?
12: Who does that?
11: What town were you in?
12: And then I was thinking to myself, I was in Michigan City.
11: Well, there you go.
12: At a, you know, well-known establishment. It's been there forever.
11: Yeah.
12: Yeah, so I'm not going to say anymore. It's not the establishment's fault, but...
11: No.
12: Yeah, it's like... And, oh, by the way, everyone else was rooting for Spain, so I already felt like a fish out of water because it seemed like me and one other guy who was wearing a Messi jersey, we were the only ones rooting for Argentina. Everyone else was rooting for Spain, and then the whole thing with the boos when they flashed the president, you know, a camera shot of him on the TV screen.
0: that just kind of ruined the whole thing for me.
11: Yeah.
0: And it's like, where am, like, who are these people?
11: Yeah, where are you?
0: Where
11: New
0: am
11: Jersey?
0: I? Yeah, I know, exactly. It's, I'm still in Indiana. But what the heck?
11: It gets so old.
0: Yeah. And
11: this
0: again,
11: has been going on for 11 years.
0: Yeah, parents, check yourself. Your kids are watching you.
11: Yeah.
0: And they emulate you.
11: Yeah.
0: I mean, and I was even thinking to myself, okay, if it was Biden, would I boo out loud? No, I wouldn't.
11: No. Because you have class. And you don't do that because he represents the office, even if he wasn't the legitimate president. He represents it. And so you don't do that.
0: Yeah.
11: You don't do that as an American patriot.
0: Mm-hmm. Anyway, I tried to, you know, shove it aside, enjoy the rest of the game. Again, my team did not win, but that's okay.
11: You could have been with my mom and I.
0: Mm-hmm.
11: She wasn't booing. She didn't know who was playing, but she wasn't booing at least. Yeah, that was the best.
0: Yeah. MNC News Time now, 8:17.
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11: MNC News Time is 8:18. Four men are facing felony charges in Hamilton County after an online undercover operation in Noblesville. Detectives posed as 13 to 15-year-olds online, arresting the suspects on Thursday after they allegedly arranged to meet up with the perceived minors. All four suspects are currently in the Hamilton County Jail.
0: And Homeland Security says a Canadian woman faces deportation for allegedly slapping a teenager on the 4th of July weekend because of what the teen and her friends were wearing.
27: The Department of Homeland Security has labeled Caitlin Tracy a Maple Leaf menace. On social media, DHS has shared video appearing to show Tracy slapping a girl at the Jersey Shore during 4th of July weekend. After the slap, Tracy appears to just walk away without even stopping. Fox News Digital obtained court documents explaining that the victim was with a group of friends wearing sweatpants with the words Trump and ICE when Tracy confronted and later hit the teen's face and body. The court docs say that Tracy refused to identify herself after the encounter, but investigators later tracked her down through social media and passport information that she gave when entering the country back in 2024. According to court docs, she was arrested this week and charged with endangering the welfare of a child, simple assault, harassment, and obstruction.
0: Investigators say Tracy stayed in the U.S. on an expired visa.
11: Bye, Felicia.
0: And Tracy.
11: Bye, Tracy. 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
0: Again, the worst spot on the map today. Hopefully won't affect a lot of you, but if you're driving anywhere near Wakarusa and Napanee, chances are it will. State Road 19, slow go, crawling traffic both directions of travel to where it all converges with the roundabout. State Road 19 also with westbound backup as you approach the roundabout as well. Again, this is all construction related, and you'll have to allow several extra minutes no matter which direction you are going. Otherwise, the bypass is good. The toll road fine. I already told you, headed out of town on the toll road, everything is good as well. And our rush hour been pretty manageable this morning in downtown South Bend. We are busy Sample Street, Chapin and Prairie, Maine, Michigan, also at Fellow Street, but no solid slowdowns to report. Also congestion at LaSalle Avenue from Michigan to Maine to all the way to William and Marion and Chapin. Anything in your path though, 574-2595 953 on this easy Monday morning get around.
21: Now, from the Glass Doctor of Indiana Weather Center, here's your Storm Alert weather forecast.
15: Sun and clouds mix with hazy skies today, highs low 80s. Thunderstorms arrive late tonight with gusty winds, lows tonight near 70. A few rain showers could linger into Tuesday morning before drying out. Another day in the low 80s Tuesday with plenty of sun to go around. We'll briefly drop to the mid-70s Wednesday before returning to the low 80s the rest of the week. I'm WSBT 22 meteorologist Jessica Burns.
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11: Coming up next, some hospitals are seeing an increase in patients with breathing problems. Canada appears to be to blame. MNC News Time is 8:22.
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11: MNC News Time is 8:25. The wildfires roaring through parts of Minnesota and Canada are still pumping out smoke that's drifting across more than a dozen states, creating hazardous air conditions in some places. Jason Milk is a doctor of emergency medicine at the Cleveland Clinic, where they're seeing a 10% increase in patients looking for help with smoke-related and breathing problems.
1: So they're feeling really short of breath, heavy on the chest, and they can't breathe.
11: Besides forestry areas and nature, the fires have been burning homes and cars, and some experts say that the exposure can be like smoking several cigarettes.
0: Ooh, wow. It stunk here, like Wednesday, Thursday.
11: Oh, yeah.
0: It smelled so bad.
11: Well, and the news report said, and it smells like bonfires. I was like, no, it smells like burning rubber.
0: Yeah. Yes, I know. Well, there you go. Cars and homes.
11: Yeah. I was like, that's not a bonfire smell. That bonfire can be kind of, you know, pleasant a little bit.
0: Yeah.
11: Conjures up, you know, s'mores and things
0: nothing,
11: like that.
0: Nothing I sniffed last week smelled pleasant at all.
11: No, it was not good.
0: Yeah. Now, well, on to the daily poll, and it's all about the wildfires. On Friday, we asked, did the wildfire smoke from Canada change your outdoor plans over the weekend? And here are the results. 53% of respondents said, yes, it did. 47% said, no, it did not.
11: Okay. Well, here's today's question. Indiana Senator, I should say, Jim Banks, says that Canada should face sanctions over wildfire smoke. Do you agree or disagree? Take the daily poll at 953MNC.com. It's all brought to you by Burton's Laundry with 16 locations, South Bend, Mishawaka, Elkhart, and now one on Pike Street in Goshen.
0: And your chance to win with the morning news quiz is on the way next. MNC News Time, 8:20.
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0: 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MNC News Time now. Coming up on 8:30, it's time for the news quiz brought to you by Pella Windows and Doors.
11: Today's prize is a $25 gift card compliments of South Bend Chocolate Company. And here's the question. What's the latest Michiana County we have reported on this morning with West Nile virus now present? To enter for your chance to win, text your answer to 574-2595-953. 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
0: Slowdowns continue. State Road 19 at 119, where the roundabout is. That's between Wakarusa and Napanee. And an hour away from the bell ringing on Wall Street has Dow futures up by 93 points right now. NASDAQ up 241. S&P 500 futures up 28.5. 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
5: Fox News, I'm CJ Papa. The U.S. military reveals the names of two soldiers killed in Iran's attack in Jordan. First Lieutenant Tyler James Feehan was 25 years old from Eva Beach, Hawaii. And Private Isabella Gonzalez was 19 from Carrollton, Texas.
6: The current air campaign against Iran right now, this is really punishments for the specific IRGC factions that have targeted U.S. air bases, including that base in Jordan that proved to be so deadly.
5: Fox's Alexandria Hoff for the White House. The remains of another U.S. service member believed killed in that attack have also been found. While in Iraq, a service member dies during a controlled detonation of a downed Iranian drone. Great Britain has a new leader. Cheers for Prime Minister Andy Burnham as he arrived at 10 Downing Street earlier. 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
11: 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Good morning. I'm Laura Smith in the MNC News Center.
0: Good morning. I'm John Zimney. Good to be with you for Michiana Mornings on this early Monday as we continue on with more of our top local stories.
11: Roseland leaders say the town's finances are improving following last year's investigation into the former clerk treasurer.
20: During last week's town council meeting, officials said bills continue to be paid and the town now has nearly $500,000 in its bank accounts. WSBT reports council president Jeff Schock said the current clerk treasurer has been working without pay since January to help stabilize the town's finances. The state investigation centered on missing checks, incomplete records, and more than $11,000 in questionable purchases. Schock also addressed recent social media allegations of financial misconduct, saying anyone with evidence should provide it to state investigators rather than post accusations online. No member of the public spoke during the meeting. Victor Garcia, MNC News.
0: Well, here's a good news update. A shooting during a traffic stop in Michigan City gas station left Indiana State Police Sergeant Justin Heflin seriously hurt. But 1 week after he was shot, Heflin walked out of the hospital in South Bend on Friday. State Police Sergeant Ted Bonner says there's no timeline for him to return to duty.
7: He's, well on the road to recovery. His determination is absolutely awe-inspiring. So, whereas we can't flip pages on a calendar and put our finger on a particular date.
0: Bonner says while the entire Indiana State Police family is relieved to see him walk out of the hospital, his own family is even more grateful after standing through him with a difficult recovery.
11: A 12-year-old girl was killed in a motorcycle crash on I-94 in Berrien County. Michigan State Police say the crash happened last week in the westbound lanes near mile marker 16. Investigators say that a 43-year-old Kalamazoo man was riding a motorcycle with his daughter as a passenger when the bike collided with a semi. The girl was thrown from the motorcycle and then struck by it. She was pronounced dead at the scene, and the father suffered injuries that were not considered life-threatening. Was taken to Corwell Health Lakeland Hospital in St. Joseph. Troopers say that both riders were wearing helmets.
0: MNC News Time, 8:34. Two women are now charged after investigators found nearly 30 animals living in their home under deplorable conditions.
8: Chesterfield police were responding to a report of multiple abandoned cats at a home back in May and found several cats confined to a cage in the yard. They spoke to Sandra Ains and Chelsea Ansel, who agreed to surrendering the animals to a rescue organization. Police later received a complaint where investigators found a paralyzed cat. Both women surrendered the cat to an animal care organization. Investigators conducted a search warrant on the home in June and took custody of all the animals, including 19 cats and 8 dogs. Ains and Ansel were charged with cruelty to an animal. Alyssa Foster, MNC News.
11: And a dog died in Danville. Police Detective Sergeant Nate Leon says they found the dog dead in the backyard of a home.
9: The dog was left outside, tethered, no access to food, water, or any kind of shade. And at this point, the dog is deceased.
11: Leanne says the dog was taken to the Hendricks County Animal Shelter and it'll go through a necropsy. I can't say that.
0: It's like a autopsy, but for animals.
11: For an animal.
0: Yeah.
11: It was dead without water and the outside in the heat. So I guess that would be the necropsy there.
0: Yeah, exactly. Yeah. And by the way, I will say this too. With this wildfire smoke,
11: yeah.
0: If it bothers you, guess what? It's bothering your animal.
11: Oh, Chico and Dosie, they went out that first day when it was really horrible, and they stopped on the porch.
0: Yeah.
11: They were like looking around like, what's going on here?
0: Exactly.
11: They came right back in.
0: Yeah. Wildfire smoke can significantly affect animals, including pets, livestock, and wildlife, in the same way it impacts humans. Microscopic particles in the smoke irritate their eyes and airways, leading to breathing difficulties, asthma-like symptoms, lethargy, and a reduced appetite. So keep your animals indoors while this crazy wildfire smoke
11: And take care of your animals. And if you can't, take them to a shelter.
0: Yeah, but give them up.
11: Stop abusing these animals.
0: Yeah, it's crazy.
11: Unless you want to be tied up in a cage.
0: All right. The state of Indiana now ending contract preferences for minorities.
10: Race and gender-based preferences in state contracting are coming to an end. Indiana Governor Mike Braun confirmed the change on Wednesday after Attorney General Todd Rokita issued a legal opinion saying parts of the state's minority and women's business enterprises program violate the Constitution.
13: It declares the race and sex-based components of the Diversity Business Enterprise Program, DBE, as the state calls it, is unconstitutional.
10: The program was created in 1983 and gave certain goals and preferences to minority and women-owned businesses when state agencies awarded contracts. Chair Lewis, Network Indiana.
0: All right, 8:36. Time now to announce the answer and the winner for the morning news quiz, where all you have to do is answer a question based on today's news.
11: And today's question was, what's the latest Michiana County we reported on this morning with West Nile virus now present?
0: And congratulations to Matthew from North Liberty, who knew the correct answer, which is LaPorte County. It's in several other counties, but LaPorte County is the one we reported on today.
11: Congratulations. You get a $25 gift card, compliments of the South Bend Chocolate Company. So yummy.
0: Yep. We'll play the news quiz with an all-new question tomorrow morning at 8:25. Tune in then.
21: 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Traffic update.
0: Hey, speaking of North Liberty, just a heads up for traffic goers there. State Road 23 jumbled both directions of travel. Traffic crawling getting into North Liberty right now. The slowdowns began north of Osborne Road, and then once you hit that intersection with Osborne Road, traffic then crawls. Headed out of North Liberty, headed northbound on 23, it's kind of the same story. Traffic is crawling between Potato Creek all the way up to Osborne Road. So again, we got a little bit of a situation there. That'll take you a few extra minutes to get through. Also in that neck of the woods, or at least a little bit southwest of there, is US 6. So between South Center and Walkerton, we have slowing. Both directions of travel on US 6, that is due to construction. And then we also have slowing on 6 in the Milford area. So we're talking 6 and 15, and then also near Syracuse between State Road 13 and US 33. So a heads up. US 6 tight in a couple of different spots this morning, if you happen to be using that. And then once again, State Road 19, that's been messed up for a couple of hours now at the roundabout at State Road 119. That also due to road work happening, but we still have crawling traffic between County Roads 46 and 42 in either direction of travel.
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15: Sun and clouds mix with hazy skies today. Highs low 80s. Thunderstorms arrive late tonight with gusty winds. Lows tonight near 70. A few rain showers could linger into Tuesday morning before drying out. Another day in the low 80s Tuesday with plenty of sun to go around. We'll briefly drop to the mid-70s Wednesday before returning to the low 80s the rest of the week. I'm WSBT 22 meteorologist Jessica Burns.
0: Hazy conditions out there. Temperatures up to 69 outside the 95.3 MNC studios. 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
1: Are we going to let Trump donors, billionaires, and AIPAC lies steal this election?
2: You better be paying attention to that guy. That is Abdul El Sayed. He's one of the hot midterm races, and he's in Michigan. He is running for Senate and had a big rally over the weekend in the Detroit area. A lot of followers there. El Sayed says his foes are spending $50 million in ad dollars to keep him out of Washington. But he says he's going to be there. A physician and former state health official rallied with the followers there over the weekend. And again, pay attention and vote.
0: Yeah. He's not even trying to be a wolf in sheep's clothing. Nope. He's just a wolf.
2: Mm-hmm. Yeah. But between him, I'm going to say it again, between him, Mom Donnie in New York, we got all these different, you know, Muslim people trying to take office.
0: Oh, yeah.
2: If we let them in, they're going to converge.
0: It's systematic. They're doing it all across the country, that just like they've done in Europe.
2: I call it political sleeper cells. That's what I'm calling it. Mark my words.
0: Oh, I totally
2: believe
0: you.
2: Do your part of the polls this November.
0: Okay. Where were we?
2: All right. Sorry. I'm off my soapbox
0: okay.
2: now.
0: No, it's true. It's so important. And it's like people have, especially here for us, he is right over the border.
2: Yeah. Yeah.
0: And you think it's like, oh, it'll never happen here. Well, guess what? Here is here.
2: Yeah, it is. Again, I was in a room full of people who booed the president yesterday in Indiana at a bar. People in Indiana booing the president.
0: It's
2: Are
0: crazy.
2: You kidding?
0: Yeah. And you ask people who grew up in communist countries, and they're like, oh, yeah, this is exactly how it started with us.
2: Yeah.
0: So anyway, the war between the U.S. and Iran entering a dangerous new phase, the U.S. launching more than a week of attacks against Iran.
3: U.S. CENTCOM says it's to swiftly punish the Revolutionary Guard for killing two service members in missile and drone strikes in Jordan Friday. Another U.S. soldier remains missing. These mark the first American military deaths since March. Four others were evacuated to hospitals but have since been released. The escalation in U.S. action is in response to continued Iranian attacks on ships in the Strait of Hormuz. Iran has been striking back by targeting Jordan, Iraq, and Arab Gulf states. Tehran also now claims it's suspending last month's ceasefire agreement with Washington. In a statement, Iran's supreme leader mocked President Trump's signature as, quote, worthless.
0: That's Fox's Chanley Painter reporting. Another U.S. service member was killed over the weekend, and four other U.S. troops were wounded in those Iranian strikes in Jordan.
2: The brother of former National Intelligence Director Tulsi Gabbard's facing charges after police say he tried to lure several kids to his hotel room in Hawaii. Honolulu police say 55-year-old Batari Gabbard approached a group of kids at a Waikiki motel pool last week. Investigators say he offered them money and gum to get them to go to the room. A woman who witnessed the encounter contacted police. Batari Gabbard was arrested a day earlier on an unrelated theft charge. Family members say he suffers from mental illness.
0: I feel bad for some of these, you know, big name politicians or even stars or whatever who end up having like people like that in their family or whatever. And I mean, it's embarrassing. Who was the other one? Well, besides the story that we're going to do right now, there was just another one. I'll figure it out. But anyway, a noted politician's spouse charged in connection with a California crash over the 4th of July weekend.
4: Prosecutors in Napa County charging Paul Pelosi with misdemeanor hit and run, resulting in property damage. The 86-year-old husband of former House Speaker Nancy Pelosi is accused of driving away after crashing his convertible Maserati into an unoccupied parked Tesla on July 3rd. The Napa County Sheriff's Office says he admitted to hitting something but said he did not know what he had hit, so he kept driving. Officials adding he drove until his car became disabled and was no longer able to continue driving, noting he was not under the influence of alcohol and was not arrested. 4 years ago, Pelosi suffered serious injuries after being attacked in his San Francisco home, including a fractured skull. Kristen Goodwin, Fox News.
0: Kristi Noem, she was Kristi the other Noem. One. Yeah, she had that husband who was in these weird, very weird chat rooms.
2: Yes.
0: The bimbo chat rooms or something. Mm-hmm. So bizarre. I heard that their divorce is pending.
2: Yeah.
0: Yeah,
2: I would think that would do it.
0: But Paul and Nancy, she's probably like, I mean, they're like 150 years old combined.
2: Yeah, well, breaking the law is business as usual for them.
0: Yeah, exactly.
2: All right, coming up, we'll check out top trending stories, plus your five-day forecast for the week ahead. 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
0: MNC News Time is 8:48. Health officials have confirmed the first West Nile virus positive mosquito pool of the year in LaPorte County. While most people who become infected experience mild flu-like symptoms or none at all, officials recommend taking precautions. That includes wearing insect repellent, avoiding outdoors at dawn and dusk, and eliminating standing water.
2: And the parasitic lettuce recall expands beyond Taco Bell as thousands in the U.S. continue to deal with a parasitic outbreak.
7: Taylor Farms de Mexico is removing all iceberg lettuce that made its way from central Mexico to the U.S. market. The company warns it has the potential to be contaminated with a parasite that can trigger horrible diarrhea, Cyclospora. Health officials had at first suspected the outbreak was connected to just Taco Bell products that use lettuce, but now Taylor Farms says the recall affects 25 different lettuce and salad mix products that were shipped to 27 states. The lettuce was distributed from June 29th through July 16th. Officials say if you bought the recalled lettuce, throw it out. Jill Nato, Fox News.
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2: First spot on the traffic map continues to be State Road 119 between Wakarusa and Napanee. Road construction and crawling traffic as you head toward the roundabout. Speaking of construction, let's check out more of it now around South Bend in the area with Tommy Lee.
8: The southbound lane of Locust Road is closed between Prairie and Ireland for a water service line repair. Detour with Ewing and Linden. We've got westbound lane closures on Edison to South Bend Avenue while NIPSCO crews replace a gas main. The eastbound I-94 ramp to Pipestone Road in Benton Harbor is also closed for reconstruction. The detour is posted for M-139 and Napier. If you see a crash or a backup, give us a call or a text is best at 574-2595-953.
2: We made it through the rush hour without any crazy stuff happening in South Bend, Mishawaka, Elkhart, or Goshen, and the toll road and the bypass continue to be trouble-free as well.
5: Now, from the Glass Doctor of Indiana Weather Center, here's your Storm Alert weather forecast.
4: Sun and clouds mix with hazy skies today. Highs low 80s. Thunderstorms arrive late tonight with gusty winds. Lows tonight near 70. A few rain showers could linger into Tuesday morning before drying out. Another day in the low 80s Tuesday with plenty of sun to go around. We'll briefly drop to the mid-70s Wednesday before returning to the low 80s the rest of the week. I'm WSBT 22 meteorologist Jessica Burns.
2: Hazy conditions. 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Spain winning the World Cup final against Argentina.
9: Poro chance to cross, hooks it in. Williams battling, knocks it down.
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10: In women's basketball, Notre Dame head coach Nielle Ivey says her summer has been busy. She won a gold medal coaching Team USA at the U18 Women's World Cup.
11: It's been phenomenal. I just had an incredible opportunity with USA Basketball, and having the opportunity to win the gold medal was amazing. Really, really made my summer. And the experiences that I gained were awesome.
10: Now she's back in South Bend, where she says the team is doing well and coming together. Colts kicker Spencer Schrader says he is finally healthy. You may recall his season ended early due to a leg injury last year. He tells the Colts Show podcast.
12: So I've been building strength in the weight room in addition to starting my kicking out here. Mm-hmm. And those two go hand in hand. And I actually feel like I got the kicking side of things back quicker, which was surprising.
10: The Colts are less than 2 weeks away from the start of training camp. And the countdown is also on to Chicago Bears training camp. And all eyes are on quarterback Caleb Williams as he enters another season under head coach Ben Johnson. Another position to watch is running back, where veteran DeAndre Swift and second-year pro Kyle Monongai return after forming one of the NFL's most productive backfield tandems last season. MNC Nation at 101.9 FM and 1340 AM is, once again, your home for Chicago Bears football this coming season. That's your sports. Victor Garcia, MNC News.
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16: Hey man, Casey Hendrickson here. I know you're used to me kind of being animated and amped up during these live endorsements, but I actually just want to sit down and talk to you about something. 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
2: Laura, guess where I'm going later this week. You've been there recently. In fact, your mom was there recently.
0: Oh, Southwest Vision Center.
2: Yeah, Southwest Vision Center. It's my annual eye doctor appointment. And I'm not sure if Dr. Lambert is listening or if her husband's listening right now, but a heads up, I broke my glasses.
0: Your new ones?
2: Yeah, I broke them a week ago.
0: Oh, John, those were so nice.
2: I know. I fell at, well, they were new as of last year because I got a new prescription last year. But so I fell asleep with them on. And when I woke up, they were not on. They were like I was laying on top of them. The lens popped out. The wire that held the lens in completely busted. I tried super gluing it, but okay. The glasses are crooked now. I'm like,

0: you every single step through the process. And
1: she does.
0: Yeah. So you always know what's going on with your eye health. And I've had a couple of health things in the past year. So now I need to update her on that, because did you know that like even high blood pressure affects your vision? I did not. It was Dr. Lambert who told me that. So I just got to make sure that she's up to date with everything going on with me, so that way she can be, make me up to date with everything going on with my eyes. And then you get your new glasses and all that stuff. You know what else I like about Dr. Lambert? And this is just personally, she didn't give me those drops that dilated my pupils the last time. She didn't need to. So, so she gave me a pass for that. She's my favorite eye doctor ever.
1: I know. I love that.
0: Yes. 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
1: City leaders in Mishawaka cut the ribbon on Saturday morning on the new Miracle League complex at Normain Park. The fully accessible playground and baseball field allows kids and adults with physical and developmental disabilities to play safely. The grand opening also celebrated the completion of a new splash pad, softball field, and Sona Art interactive play feature.
0: And the Potawatomi Zoo, they had a furry new birth. It's a red panda, the first one they've had in the past 5 years. It's a male cub, was born back on June 13th to Mother Rhea and Father EJ, the lone survivor of an unusually large litter of five. Zoo staff has helped stepped in to help raise the cub, make sure it has a great life. Right now, he's healthy, growing well, and giving hope for the endangered species' future.
1: Real life teddy bear.
0: Yeah, absolutely. Great to be back, and thanks to a lot of our listeners for welcoming back this morning. Wally and Alan and Mark, Dave, also Vivian checking in.
1: Room is in full swing.
0: Yeah, and Laura. Laura welcomed me back as well.
1: We missed you.
0: Yeah. Everyone have a great day. Glenn Beck is coming up after your Fox News update. We'll be back at you tomorrow. It's 9 o'clock.
3: They are mourning in Eva Beach, Hawaii, and Carrollton, Texas. I'm Dave Anthony, Fox News. The hometowns of the two American soldiers identified this morning by the War Department killed in an Iranian attack Friday on a U.S. base in Jordan. Army First Lieutenant Tyler Fian and Private Isabella Gonzalez. President Trump told reporters last night,
4: "Well, we feel very badly, but you know, those great people, those great patriots were out there fighting that Iran cannot have a nuclear weapon."
3: A third American service member was also hit in Friday's attack.
5: The U.S. military still working to identify the third soldier. A fourth soldier was killed in northern Iraq during a controlled detonation of an unexploded Iranian drone.
3: Fox's Trey Yingston in Tel Aviv also details another night of American bombing.
5: A ninth consecutive night of U.S. strikes hit Iran overnight. According to CENTCOM, military command centers, surveillance sites, maritime capabilities, surveillance systems, and drone and missile launch positions were hit.
3: The UK has a new leader. Keir Starmer resigned as prime minister this morning. Andy Burnham replaced him.
6: "I will bring forward a new plan for Britain."
3: He's their seventh prime minister in 10 years.
7: Prime Minister Burnham says he wants to bring back hope.
6: "I will put the care of people at the heart of everything I do. I will give this my all."
7: Burnham remains an unknown quantity even to Brits. 40% in a recent poll couldn't recognise the UK's new prime minister. He'll spend the summer unveiling a series of policies, likely moving the UK to the left.
3: It's Fox's Jonathan Savage. A tropical storm is expected to form today in the Gulf. It'll be named Bertha. It's a depression now.
8: Currently, it's producing some strong thunderstorms moving along the Florida panhandle. There's still questions on the exact track. Does this move into Louisiana midweek and we're done with it? Or does it stay down to the south, gets a little bit stronger, and produces an issue for Texas and western Louisiana?
3: That's Fox weather meteorologist Britta Merwin. 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
6: I'm Tommy Lee, and among our top stories, 12 individuals now face federal charges for conspiring to distribute hundreds of pounds of methamphetamine, cocaine, and fentanyl. Investigators say 37-year-old Justin Veal directed the operation from inside Westville Correctional Facility. A months-long task force investigation led to the seizure of 13 guns, high-value jewelry, and over 130 pounds of meth. Now your top national stories.
7: News. I'm Therese Crowley. CENTCOM pounding Iran for a ninth straight night last night in retaliation for American war dead.
8: First Lieutenant James Tyler Fian and Private Isabella Gonzalez were killed in an Iranian attack in Jordan last week. They died defending against Iranian ballistic missile and drone attacks. First Lieutenant Fian was 25 and from Eva Beach, Hawaii. Private Gonzalez, just 19, came from Carrollton, Texas.
7: Fox's Jonathan Savage. Britain gets a new prime minister with a visit to the King. Andy Burnham, the seventh in 10 years.
9: Needs to show the world that we can regain our stability.
7: And Vice President and Usha Vance get a new baby, their fourth, Alec Neil Vance, first baby born to a sitting vice president in 150 years. 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
10: Sun and clouds mix with hazy skies today. Highs low 80s. Thunderstorms arrive late tonight with gusty winds. Lows tonight near 70. A few rain showers could linger into Tuesday morning before drying out. Another day in the low 80s Tuesday with plenty of sun to go around. We'll briefly drop to the mid-70s Wednesday before returning to the low 80s the rest of the week. I'm WSBT 22 meteorologist Jessica Burns.
11: Right now, it's 71 degrees.

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7: Look, here's the point of this, and I'm trying to help you so you can help your friends, but this is what we are dealing with. This is something from a couple of years ago. I just saw it starting to make the rounds again. This is a 27-year-old college student. 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Listen to how he reacts, okay?
8: Baker Act facility. 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
9: Jay! 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
7: This guy goes on. 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I want to get into it a little later. 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They're incapable of suffering through anything. We have got to be aware that we're in a precarious situation because our society has gone completely weak. We have to step up. We have to be men. We have to be logical. We have to be reasonable and realize that the world desperately needs leaders here in America.
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7: 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Rather than just tell you about

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3: Iran is going on the attack again today. I'm Dave Anthony, Fox News, targeting neighboring countries with American bases, Bahrain and Kuwait, where the army there is reporting they've intercepted missiles. This after a ninth straight night of U.S. bombing Iran.
4: They've got very little left. They've got some missiles. They've got some drones. They've got some manufacturing ability, not much.
3: President Trump also told reporters last night the American troops killed Friday and Saturday in Iran's attacks were patriots in the fight to prevent Iran from having a nuclear weapon. The War Department has ID'd two of those killed.
5: First Lieutenant James Tyler Fian and Private Isabella Gonzalez were killed in an Iranian attack in Jordan last week. They died defending against Iranian ballistic missile and drone attacks. First Lieutenant Fian was 25 and from Eva Beach, Hawaii. Private Gonzalez, just 19, came from Carrollton, Texas. A third U.S. soldier is missing, but remains have been found. The latest fatality took place in northern Iraq when an American service member was killed during the controlled detonation of an Iranian drone.
3: Fox's Jonathan Savage. The Russia-Ukraine war keeps raging. At least six people are dead in a Russian drone and missile attack that hit Kyiv, while Ukraine keeps launching its own drone attacks inside Russia, where at least five deaths are reported. There's a new prime minister in London.
6: We will make this moment a circuit breaker for Britain.
3: Andy Burnham vowing to bring stability as the seventh British prime minister in 10 years, replacing Keir Starmer, who made his resignation official this morning.
7: Burnham says he wants to make life easier for Brits, saying living in the UK needs to be more affordable. Now, as to how he will pull that off, with the former Manchester mayor signaling a farther push to the left, he is suggesting greater state ownership of public utilities, expanded social housing, and more government involvement in essential services.
3: That's Fox's Jeff Paul in London. 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
3: Our top story, a Chicago man is in the LaGrange County Jail after he allegedly led troopers on a high-speed pursuit along the toll road. Investigators say the suspect's Dodge pickup was spotted traveling more than 100 miles an hour Saturday night. Troopers tried a traffic stop, but investigators say the driver continued weaving through traffic before finally pulling over near mile marker 121. 28-year-old Justin Thomas of Chicago was arrested on preliminary charges of felony resisting law enforcement, felony neglect of a dependent, and reckless driving. And a jury trial has been delayed for a 75-year-old man charged in a decades-old Elkhart County homicide case.
4: Robert L. Sage and a co-defendant are accused in the 1981 killing of Mishawaka resident Donald Vosserman. The Goshen News says investigators reopened the case after new information surfaced earlier this year. During a court hearing Thursday, a judge approved a continuance requested by Sage's attorney. His jury trial has been rescheduled from October 19th to November 16th. Alyssa Foster, MNC News.
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2: Now, from the Glass Doctor of Indiana Weather Center, here's your Storm Alert weather forecast.
5: Sun and clouds mix with hazy skies today. Highs low 80s. Thunderstorms arrive late tonight with gusty winds. Lows tonight near 70. A few rain showers could linger into Tuesday morning before drying out. Another day in the low 80s Tuesday with plenty of sun to go around. We'll briefly drop to the mid-70s Wednesday before returning to the low 80s the rest of the week. I'm WSBT 22 meteorologist Jessica Burns.
6: Right now it's 72 degrees.

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3: Drama outside a federal building in New York City this morning. I'm Dave Anthony, Fox News. A man set off an incendiary device a few hours ago outside the building that houses an immigration court in the FBI field office, first putting a liquid down and then setting some fireworks off on top of it.
4: It caused a little bit of a fire. He was armed with a pellet gun. Two people were injured, one federal employee and one civilian.
3: That's FBI Assistant Director James Barnicle Jr. in New York. That suspect said to be in custody. The War Department has identified two of the three Americans killed in Iran's missile attack Friday that hit a U.S. base in Jordan.
5: 25-year-old First Lieutenant James Fian. He was from Hawaii. Also, Private Isabella Gonzalez of Texas. She was just 19 years old. As you mentioned, the remains of a third service member. They still are unidentified.
3: Fox's Alexandra Huff at the White House. A fourth American was killed Saturday.
5: That separate death took place in northern Iraq, occurring, according to the Pentagon, during a controlled detonation of an Iranian drone.
3: Now, the U.S. bombed Iran for a ninth consecutive night, going after air defense and missile and drone launch sites and communications. And Iran is retaliating today, launching attacks in Bahrain and Kuwait, where the army there reports they intercepted missiles and drones. Fox's Trey Yingst reports from Tel Aviv.
6: The Iranians are saying publicly the memorandum of understanding is suspended. Regional countries are reportedly pushing for another agreement, as Secretary of State Marco Rubio indicated the diplomatic path forward remains open.
7: I think we're always open to diplomacy. It has to be real. It has to be a deal that they're willing to live by.
3: There's a new prime minister in London again, Andy Burnham, the seventh one in the last 10 years.
8: Britain needs to show the world that we can regain our stability.
3: And Burnham pledges big changes toward the socialist left.
8: A new political model and a new economic model.
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12: MNC. Our top local story, a 12-year-old girl was killed in a motorcycle crash on I-94 in Berrien County. Michigan State Police say that the crash happened last week in the westbound lanes near mile marker 16. Investigators say a Kalamazoo man was riding a motorcycle with his daughter when the bike collided with a semi-truck and she was thrown from the motorcycle and then struck by the semi. She was pronounced dead at the scene. The

0: father suffered non-life-threatening injuries, and troopers say that both riders were wearing helmets. And Roseland leaders say the town's finances are improving following last year's investigation into the former clerk treasurer.
1: During last week's town council meeting, officials said bills continue to be paid and the town now has nearly $500,000 in its bank accounts. WSBT reports Council President Jeff Schalk said the current clerk treasurer has been working without pay since January to help stabilize the town's finances. The state investigation centered on missing checks, incomplete records, and more than $11,000 in questionable purchases. Schalk also addressed recent social media allegations of financial misconduct, saying anyone with evidence should provide it to state investigators rather than post accusations online. No member of the public spoke during the meeting. Victor Garcia, MNC News.
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2: Now, from the Glass Doctor of Indiana Weather Center, here's your Storm Alert weather forecast.
3: Skies will be partly to mostly cloudy this afternoon, with wildfire smoke still bringing some air quality concerns. There is a slight chance of showers late day today with a high of 82. For tonight, cloudy skies with a 60% chance of showers and storms and a low of 70. Partly cloudy with a 30% chance of showers on Tuesday as highs make it to 83. And we're at 75 for Wednesday with a mix of clouds and sun. I'm WSBT 22 meteorologist Abby Wepler.
4: Right now it's 75 degrees.

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1: Hey everybody, Casey Hendrickson here. What's really happening with Indiana state budget reserves? We'll talk about that and much more Monday, 3 to 6 on MNC.

0: When we open our hearts and we pray, we're not just expressing our hopes. We're asking the creator of the universe to move on us. It doesn't mean that every prayer is answered the way we expect, but scripture is filled with examples of God working through the prayers of his people. And sometimes prayer is also what changes us, giving us the strength to stand firm when the world around us is shaking. I will tell you, if you don't have a strong relationship with the Spirit, you don't have a strong relationship with prayer, you are not going to survive the next 25 years. It will be too hard. You will not know where to turn for truth. Right now, in the Middle East, Hezbollah continues to attack Jews. The world is turning against the Jews, as they always do. They're the canary in the coal mine. But we would ask you to pray. 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
3: I'm Tommy Lee, and among our top stories, 12 individuals now face federal charges for conspiring to distribute hundreds of pounds of methamphetamine, cocaine, and fentanyl. Investigators say 37-year-old Justin Veal directed the operation from inside Westville Correctional Facility. A months-long task force investigation led to the seizure of 13 guns, high-value jewelry, and over 130 pounds of meth. Now your top national stories.
4: News. I'm Therese Crowley. Retaliation for American war dead. 25-year-old First Lieutenant Tyler James Fian from Hawaii and 19-year-old Private Isabella Gonzalez from Texas killed in an Iran missile attack on their base in Jordan.
5: A ninth consecutive night of U.S. strikes hit Iran overnight. According to CENTCOM, military command centers, a variety of surveillance positions, missile and drone launching sites, along with other targets, were hit.
4: Fox's Trey Yangst, FBI Director Kash Patel with World Cup Day After Stats.
6: 5,000 personnel from the FBI, over 4,000 from the field, 800 from headquarters. And we had our 59 Homeland Security Task Forces, which are stood up by President Trump in the beginning of the administration.
4: And posting an individual deployed an incendiary device outside 26 Federal Plaza in Manhattan in custody. Two minor injuries. 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
2: Now, from the Glass Doctor of Indiana Weather Center, here's your Storm Alert weather forecast.
7: Skies will be partly to mostly cloudy this afternoon with wildfire smoke still bringing some air quality concerns. There is a slight chance of showers late day today with a high of 82. For tonight, cloudy skies with a 60% chance of showers and storms and a low of 70. Partly cloudy with a 30% chance of showers on Tuesday as highs make it to 83. And we're at 75 for Wednesday with a mix of clouds and sun. I'm WSBT 22 meteorologist Abby Wepler.
8: Right now it's 77 degrees.
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0: So I was just in California for a week, and I'm going to share something because I just saw a story that Walmart in California is now putting anti-theft tags on hamburgers. Basically, they're putting them in. Remember the old CD cases so you could never open? They're putting them in the, putting hamburger in that. And then it's got a tag in it, so you can't steal hamburger. I don't know who's putting, you know, a pound of hamburger in their pants, but God bless them if they try. I don't want the hamburger back. Okay. So they're putting these things now into these lock boxes, not razor blades, not iPhones, ground beef. I was just in a Target in LA shopping with my daughter. Don't ever, guys, don't just say you'll stay in the car. Don't ever go into a Target with a woman. Don't ever do it. You'll never get out and you will never understand anything that's going on. But so I'm in there and I had to get, I left my toothbrush. I had to get toothbrush and toothpaste. And I don't mean like a fancy toothpaste. I want one Crest, you know, just a little stupid. I don't care. A stick with some bristles on it. That's all I want. It's behind glass. And I had to, you know, push this button and help will arrive. And you're like, you've got to be kidding me. So you sit there and you're treated like a criminal. You're treated like a criminal. They're just expecting everybody to steal. Instead of dealing with the theft, they just make everybody sit there and pay the price. Okay. And nobody, there's no sign in the store. There's, you know, there's no announcement. No manager on the intercom says, you know, we've decided that we just can't trust any of the people who shop here. They just do it. And so they put a hard plastic clamshell around your dinner or some kid with a key that'll let you in, you know, when he gets to you. That's a verdict that has been handed down onto every person in that store. the widow on a fixed income, the dad buying for a friend, the guy who will clearly pay for a frickin' toothbrush, I'm treated like a criminal. Somebody who's shopped there for 11 years, never taken a grape. Not anyone have been told they were on trial. Now, go across the country to the Olive Garden, which has somehow become the most honest institution in American life this week. The Olive Garden. They want your ID before they hand over the endless pasta pass. And nobody's insulted. Nobody's humiliated. There's no protest that black people just can't have the endless pasta pass because they don't have ID. You know, the rule's been written down and it's applied to everybody who walks through the door. How is it Olive Garden makes more sense than our country? A rule spoken out loud is not an accusation. It's an invitation to belong to something. And that's the difference between the pasta and the beef. One is a rule, the other is a resentment. And once you see it, you can't unsee it because the whole country is doing all of this. In New York, the mayor just made permanent a program that hands out cash for used needles. Okay, whatever you think of the policy, you know, let's think about what nobody is willing to say out loud. Nobody stands at the window and says, we've just concluded that nobody's going to get any better, and the best we can do is pay you a little for the evidence. Okay. We've just counted everybody out. There's no way to fix any of these problems. Okay. That's the operating rule here. And it's running everywhere on human beings, everywhere in the United States. And it'll never once be spoken in a sentence with a subject and a verb. Never are they going to say that out loud. Hey, we're not going to be able to fix this problem. So we're just going to give you cash, you know, to see it. Maybe you'll be a little better if we give you cash for the needle. Hey, we're never going to be able to fix the problem with people putting hamburger in their pants. I don't know. It was never a problem when I was growing up. And anybody who put hamburger in their pants were somebody who would be like, stay away from Uncle Leo. He's put hamburger in his pants before. Okay. It was a different problem, I think. Then there's the Democratic Socialist podcaster who actually said on a podcast that she wouldn't much care if her favorite politicians went home at night and were secret Nazis as long as they voted the right way. I want you to think about that for a second. We've now come to a place where Nazi doesn't mean anything. As long as you vote my way, I don't care if you wear a swastika. You know what's really sad? She's the second most honest person in this little conversation we're having, right behind Olive Garden. Because at least she said her rule out loud. It's a monstrous rule. Character doesn't count. You know what? I don't really care about character. I don't really care if you're a Nazi, a rapist, or whatever. You're going to vote for the ones that I want to vote, I want you to vote for. Okay. She says it into a microphone. Okay. Wow. On tape. Imagine having that. I've said a lot of things into my good friend, the microphone here. Some of it I regret, but I've never said, you know what? I don't really care if you're a Nazi. Someday that might come back to haunt you. Anyway. The thing is, you can't argue with a plastic box on a package of beef because there's nobody there to argue with. You can't say, can you stop treating me like a criminal? How about we go after the criminals instead of treating me like I'm a criminal? Let me take you back because we've been here before. I'm going to start a segment every day. We've been here before because I look at the news and I'm like, we've been here before. Wisconsin, 1890. There's a problem. The same problem we're dealing with, but they solved it. Back then, a dairy farmer was paid by the gallon. So you bring in a gallon of milk, you get paid by the gallon, okay? Which meant the fastest way to make money in a dairy was, well, to add water. Just add water. And everybody knew it, but nobody could prove it. They were just watering. Not everybody was. Creameries suspected. Farmers accused each other at church. But the honest man who's cows gave milk, and so rich you made butter, you'd remember the whole your whole life. You remember that butter? Because I've had that experience before. You remember how good that butter was? They got paid exactly what everybody else was paid that was ripping everybody off. So if you're a farmer back then, you had two choices. Quit or start watering it down because you can't keep up, okay? That's what the unspoken standard does. It doesn't punish the liar. It punishes the honest man and then recruits him. So what did they do? Well, let me tell you about a chemist. He was in the University of Wisconsin. His name was Stephen Babcock. 1890, he sees this problem. He's from Wisconsin. What do they talk about other than milk, cream, and butter? Probably still today. In 1890, he builds this test. Little glass bottle, skinny graduated neck, and some sulfuric acid, and then you spin it in a centrifuge. And the fat separates and rises into the neck. Then you read the numbers off the side. It takes minutes, costs pennies. Okay. Any creamery in America could run it. And the farmer standing there would go, oh crap, they're going to find out I have a lot of water in this. Okay. Overnight, the invisible crime became visible. Not a suspicion, but a number on the glass in front of both the honest man and the dishonest man. Now here's what Babcock did. He could have made a lot of money on this. I mean, companies came at him with fortunes. He turned them down and he said, I'm not going to patent this. I think everybody, we need one standard. Okay. And because the standard of that one man, we now have one standard. It's leverage. Now, here's the whole argument on this. The watering stopped because there wasn't a point. The stealing stopped. The watering down of the milk stopped. The honest farmer finally got paid more than the cheat for the very first time. Go ahead, water down your milk. You're not going to get paid the same. And then something that nobody planned happened. The farmers started breeding for butter fat because they were chasing that big fat number up at the top. Babcock, everybody in Wisconsin should have a we owe Babcock for our state. Wisconsin, because of what he did, went from a middling farm state to America's Dairyland because the butter just got better and better and the cheese got better and better and the price came down. One honest test said out loud, applied to everyone, and an entire state got richer. We got fatter, but everybody became more honest at the same time. So here's what today's news, I think, is teaching us. And it's the cheapest lesson we'll ever get. Every place in your life where the standard has gone unspoken is quietly rotting. The employee, you know, nobody has told. The kid who keeps getting a pass and can't figure out why the mood in the house is so cold. The marriage where the rule changed 4 years ago and was never announced. The church that lowered the bar without telling anybody. We stop saying the standard out loud because it's judgmental. You know what? We are not supposed to judge people's souls, but we are supposed to have judgment. We are supposed to say, that's bad, that's good. Not, you're going to hell. That's bad, that's good. That's healthy for a society. If you don't do that, they lock up your meat. They lock up your frickin' toothbrush. And we don't have good butter fat. And that makes me sad. Okay? This is judgment without mercy. Judgment the other person never has to answer for. So, what's still in the news 136 years later after Babcock? Ice cream is still under $6 a half gallon, the cheapest in years. Nobody passed a law. Nobody held a summit. Dairy farmers named the one thing they wanted, butter fat, measurable, declared out loud, everybody working toward the same exact number, and they went out and they got it. And they're still running, by the way, Babcock's test. The number he gave away for free is still making your food better and cheaper this month. Standard spoken, standard met, prices down. That's the whole miracle. So try this week. Pick one place, one place where you've been, where they're managing people with locks instead of telling them the truth. Say the rule out loud. Go up to them and say, I'm tired of being treated like a criminal. I'm not a criminal. I've been shopping here forever, and I've never stolen as much as a grape, nor would I. And I feel like I'm being treated. And they're going to say to you, well, we can't trust. Well, you know what? Then fix that problem. But I'm not shopping here being treated like I'm living in some dystopian movie. No, I'm not going to wait for somebody to unlock the toothbrushes. I'm not going to do it. There's a problem. And the problem is you've just gone along with a rule in your town where your town has decided we're not going to arrest people under $1,000 of theft. Sorry, it's theft. It's theft. I'm not a thief. I will shop at a place that doesn't treat everyone like a thief except the thieves. If you can get those little things changed like that, you will be shocked at how fast people will rise to a standard they're finally allowed to see. More in a minute. All right, SuperSure is our sponsor.
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16: 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Currently paying a 30-cent positive basis versus the November futures for soybeans delivered through the month of July and into August. Call with questions 574-566-2113. Markets on a tear coming out of the overnight into day trade. Most of the action seems to be centered around weather forecasts. Apparently, the GFS model watchers are very concerned about 11 to 16 day warm air and dryness in parts of the United States. When you drill down and ask some of these traders a little bit more in depth, they say Northern Plains. Oh, well, come on. Talk about Iowa. Talk about Indiana. Talk about Illinois. What's the weather like there? Yes, it's warm, but I don't think we have any problems yet. I guess it doesn't matter. The market is up, so let's run with it. War threats and geopolitical problems are probably in this as well. I'm Ryan Martin.
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18: So I have to play this. This is from Caleb Hammer. He's a podcaster. I love this kid. He's talking to somebody on his show, a guest on his show, who never pays her taxes, and she thinks, well, let me just play it for you. 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
19: The middle-class American today
20: gap
19: lives better than kings.
20: What a CEO makes and the average frontline worker is
19: here. She has a talking larger point prepared. That doesn't matter as long as people are doing well. What is the actual consequence?
20: Well, it doesn't matter if people are doing well. These people have to have multiple jobs in order to sustain a lifestyle.
19: Some people, not the median American.
20: American relying on minimum wage.
19: What percentage of the American population is relying on federal minimum wage?
20: I don't know.
19: Because you don't know anything.
20: Anyone who's making the federal minimum wage.
19: No, it's just knowing facts about our country.
20: But I've met people across.
19: No, it doesn't matter who you've met, lady. That's not what changes statistics. You need to disconnect from that. Your anecdotal collection of bull is not the real world. It isn't.
20: I'm trying to meet people.
19: What percent do you think makes the federal minimum wage in the United States? What percent do you think? What percent? No, answer the question. Or I am ending this podcast. Answer the question.
20: I don't know.
19: Answer what you think.
20: 30%?
19: It's less than 1%. You know nothing.
18: I love this guy. One of these days he'll grow old and tired. But I remember when I had that passion and I would just have see people on the show and go, shut up, lady. Just shut up. Oh, I love it. By the way, I don't think she pays her taxes. I think she admits that on the show that she didn't pay her taxes. Oh, but everybody else should pay their taxes. Well, but she can't afford it. Oh, okay. All right. We've got rules. Let's start saying them out loud and meaning them. Hey, we'll see you tomorrow. Pray for peace. Pray for the president. And may God save the republic.
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2: Now, from the Glass Doctor of Indiana Weather Center, here's your Storm Alert weather forecast.
3: Skies will be partly to mostly cloudy this afternoon, with wildfire smoke still bringing some air quality concerns. There is a slight chance of showers late day today with a high of 82. For tonight, cloudy skies with a 60% chance of showers and storms and a low of 70. Partly cloudy with a 30% chance of showers on Tuesday as highs make it to 83. And we're at 75 for Wednesday with a mix of clouds and sun. I'm WSBT 22 meteorologist Abby Wepler.
4: Right now it's 79 degrees.
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5: Hey everybody, Casey Hendrickson here. What's really happening with Indiana state budget reserves? We'll talk about that and much more Monday, 3 to 6 on MNC.

0: President Jeff Schalk said the current clerk treasurer has been working without pay since January to help stabilize the town's finances. The state investigation centered on missing checks, incomplete records, and more than $11,000 in questionable purchases. Schalk also addressed recent social media allegations of financial misconduct, saying anyone with evidence should provide it to state investigators rather than post accusations online. No member of the public spoke during the meeting. Victor Garcia, MNC News.
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2: Now, from the Glass Doctor of Indiana Weather Center, here's your storm alert weather forecast.
3: Skies will be partly to mostly cloudy this afternoon, with wildfire smoke still bringing some air quality concerns. There is a slight chance of showers late day today with a high of 82. For tonight, cloudy skies with a 60% chance of showers and storms and a low of 70. Partly cloudy with a 30% chance of showers on Tuesday as highs make it to 83. And we're at 75 for Wednesday with a mix of clouds and sun. I'm WSBT 22, meteorologist Abby Wepler.
4: Right now it's 82 degrees.
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8: Hey everybody, Casey Hendrickson here. What's really happening with Indiana state budget reserves? We'll talk about that and much more Monday, 3 to 6 on MNC.

0: Soldiers were killed since Friday, with the identities of two released so far.
1: The military identifying them today as 25-year-old First Lieutenant James Freehan of Hawaii and Isabella Gonzalez of Texas. She was just 19 years old. Video released by the AP appears to show that strike on Friday at the American base in Jordan. The military also listing another service member as missing after that strike, although human remains have been found. And a fourth service member died Saturday in Iraq while detonating a downed Iranian drone.
0: Fox's Alex Hogan at the White House. Iran keeps attacking Gulf neighbors despite daily U.S. attacks on Iran, though neither side is ruling out a deal. President Trump also just posting that the Israeli Prime Minister Benjamin Netanyahu will not be arrested in any way, shape, or form while in the United States. This after the New York City Mayor Zohran Mamdani floated the possibility of having Netanyahu arrested if he comes to New York for the U.N. General Assembly.
2: Last year on the campaign trail, Mamdani first vowed to pursue Netanyahu's arrest. And when speaking to the Times, Mamdani cited a 2024 International Criminal Court warrant issued for Netanyahu over alleged war crimes in Gaza, allegations that Israel has denied.
0: Fox's CB Cotton, Mamdani telling the New York Times the city is exploring legal issues. Netanyahu posting a defense of his leadership and Israel's actions and writing that Mamdani needs to focus on running New York City. A big business deal already approved by the Justice Department is now on hold. A federal judge just ordering Paramount and Warner Brothers to pause their merger for at least 2 weeks, allowing a multi-state challenge to play out in court. 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
7: Our top story, a Chicago man is in the LaGrange County Jail after he allegedly led troopers on a high-speed pursuit along the toll road. Investigators say the suspect's Dodge pickup was spotted traveling more than 100 miles an hour Saturday night. Troopers tried a traffic stop, but investigators say the driver continued weaving through traffic before finally pulling over near mile marker 121. 28-year-old Justin Thomas of Chicago was arrested on preliminary charges of felony resisting law enforcement, felony neglect of a dependent, and reckless driving. And a jury trial has been delayed for a 75-year-old man charged in a decades-old Elkhart County homicide case.
8: Robert L. Sage and a co-defendant are accused in the 1981 killing of Mishawaka resident Donald Vosserman. The Goshen News says investigators reopened the case after new information surfaced earlier this year. During a court hearing Thursday, a judge approved a continuance requested by Sage's attorney. His jury trial has been rescheduled from October 19th to November 16th. Alyssa Foster, MNC News.
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6: Now, from the Glass Doctor of Indiana Weather Center, here's your Storm Alert weather forecast.
9: Skies will be partly to mostly cloudy this afternoon, with wildfire smoke still bringing some air quality concerns. There is a slight chance of showers late day today with a high of 82. For tonight, cloudy skies with a 60% chance of showers and storms and a low of 70. Partly cloudy with a 30% chance of showers on Tuesday as highs make it to 83. And we're at 75 for Wednesday with a mix of clouds and sun. I'm WSBT 22 Meteor Meteorologist Abby Wepler.
10: Right now it's 83 degrees.
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3: Hey everybody, Casey Hendrickson here. What's really happening with Indiana state budget reserves? We'll talk about that and much more Monday, 3 to 6 on MNC.

0: at the gateway to the Red Sea. An update expected soon from the FBI, which has a man in custody after a fire was set outside a federal building in New York City earlier today, injuring at least two people.
1: What occurred outside of 26 Federal Plaza this morning was deeply disturbing.
0: Mayor Zohran Mamdani pledging cooperation with the federal probe. Border Czar Tom Homan calls the incident another example of attacking ICE. For now, the motive remains under investigation. That federal building includes immigration offices. Two social media influencers facing rape and sex trafficking charges in the UK, just making their first appearance in federal court in Miami, where they were arrested over the weekend.
2: We're confident that we're going to win. We've never seen a scintilla of evidence that indicates that these guys are guilty of anything. They're being punished and attacked for what they say, not what they've done.
0: Defense attorney Joseph McBride, after a brief hearing where the Tate brothers, Andrew and Tristan, said they'll fight extradition to the UK. Investigators there say they now face 38 charges in all. The brothers have dual U.S. and British citizenship. 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
7: I'm Victor Garcia in the MNC News Center. Among our top local stories, a South Bend woman is facing felony charges after a deadly crash on the city's northwest side.
8: Police say 35-year-old Tarika Miller was driving a Chevy Malibu that crossed the center line and collided with the Toyota Camry Thursday night at Portage and Vassar Avenues. Miller's passenger, 33-year-old Deanna Crumbly, was killed in the crash. Four people in the Camry, including two young children, suffered non-life-threatening injuries. Investigators say Miller showed signs of intoxication and is charged with causing death while operating a vehicle while intoxicated, along with other related charges. She's being held in the St. Joseph County Jail. Alyssa Foster, MNC News.
7: A woman was taken to the hospital after the car she was riding in was hit by a train Saturday evening. Elkhart police responded to the crossing at East Lusher Avenue and South Main Street after a Buick LaCrosse was struck. Police say the car may have gone around or under the crossing gates before the train hit the back of the vehicle. The driver left the scene on foot before officers arrived. And the heat dome has been affecting Hoosier farmers, potentially impacting the corn and soybean crops. Extreme temperatures can hinder corn pollination, leading to reduced yields. The heat dome increases the risk of drought and flooding, making the harvest more challenging. Farmers are adjusting to the extreme weather by irrigating and taking off-season measures.
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7: Checking traffic and weather. In Mishawaka, the intersection of East 12th and Laurel Streets is closed to all traffic for the ongoing reconstruction process. Eastbound traffic will use the posted detour at Union. Westbound traffic should take Merrifield Avenue. Also, Cleveland Road is closed between Judae Creek Boulevard and Capitol Avenue. The detour route uses Fir Road, Beacon Parkway, and Capitol Avenue. And Shively Road in St. Joe County is closed between Dogwood and Ash for a county paving project.
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6: Now, from the Glass Doctor of Indiana Weather Center, here's your Storm Alert weather forecast.
10: Skies will be partly to mostly cloudy this afternoon with wildfire smoke still bringing some air quality concerns. There is a slight chance of showers late day today with a high of 82. For tonight, cloudy skies with a 60% chance of showers and storms and a low of 70. Partly cloudy with a 30% chance of showers on Tuesday as highs make it to 83. And we're at 75 for Wednesday with a mix of clouds and sun. I'm WSBT 22 meteorologist Abby Wepler.
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0: time to light the match for the Burning Truth with Casey Hendrickson.
1: They're just starting the press conference about the anti-ICE. They're calling it a rioter, but let's call it what it is, domestic terrorist suspect this morning. So we're going to go right over to Fox News for the press conference, which is starting right now.
2: Jamie McDonald, the deputy United States attorney for the Southern District of New York. Today, just before 9 a.m., a man by the name of Andrew Arabaca, A-R-R-A-B-A-C-A, arrived at 26 Federal Plaza, just behind us on Worth Street, at the employee entrance to the building, where he ignited gasoline. He poured gasoline onto the ground and ignited it with a lighter and an incendiary device. That device was a large firework in a canister that proceeded to catch on fire, pretty big flame as you've seen on the internet. He then pulled out an airsoft rifle and fired 5 to 7 pellets, if you will, in the direction of 26 Federal Plaza. At that time, Federal Protective Services, two officers, a gray suit, a contractor with Allied that is employed to guard this building, and those three people and the two officers standing behind me in the blue shirts are the officers that intervened and took Mr. Arabaca into custody. Well, he had him on the ground, an FBI agent jumped in and they put handcuffs on him and took him in the building. He is currently in custody and he has been interviewed. Arabaca is a former United States Army soldier. He was enlisted for approximately 4 years, serving from 2001 to 2005. He was a repairman or mechanic on Patriot missile systems. He is 43 years old. There were injuries in this. Three people were injured, minor injuries, one civilian and two government employees. Right now, our evidence response team is out working with NYPD and our New York Joint Terrorism Task Force to collect evidence, to conduct interviews. We have located a vehicle of Mr. Arabaca's. We have seized that vehicle. We are procuring or obtaining a search warrant. Mr. Arabaca came armed with bad intentions. I will say that 26 Federal Plaza has long been a target of extremists, of terrorists, and today the extremism was brought here. The building was attacked. Mr. Arabaca was looking to injure people and harm people. He had two axes, a hammer, a machete, and three knives. Fixed blade knives. He had, as I said earlier, six incendiary devices or fireworks, and he had some other destructive items. Going forward today, like I said, we'll do more interviews, we'll collect more evidence, and we will, and I'll leave to Mr. McDonald to talk about charges. We take this very seriously. On his cart, he had a cart. He had anti-ICE literature on it. When he was being arrested, he yelled derogatory terms to ICE, used bad words, obviously. He is an anti-American, anti-government extremist. We know that from what he said. We know that from what he has said post-arrest. And we know that from what his actions that he tried to take today. So I will turn it over to Police Commissioner Tisch.
3: Thank you, Jim. Good afternoon. I am here to provide some additional details about this morning's incident outside of 26 Federal Plaza. This remains an active investigation, and the information that we have is still being gathered and is subject to change. At approximately 8:30 this morning, a call came in to New York City's 911 call center that there was an active shooter outside of 26 Federal Plaza in Lower Manhattan. Two additional calls in the subsequent minutes reported an explosion and a male setting off fireworks at the location. Units from NYPD's 5th Precinct responded within 2 minutes of the first 911 call, and by the time they were on scene, the suspect had already been taken into custody by federal officers. The suspect has been identified, as you just heard, as Andrew Arabaca, 43 years old, of Poughkeepsie. He is believed to be a U.S. Army veteran. veteran. His last known address was up in Harlem. His vehicle, a black Toyota RAV4, was located parked in the vicinity of West 124th Street and Broadway, and that vehicle is subject to search pending a search warrant. The entire incident unfolded in view of an NYPD camera positioned on the southwest corner of Worth Street and Broadway. Video and witness statements describe the suspect's actions as follows. At approximately 8:30 a.m., Mr. Arabaka arrived at Worth Street and Lafayette Street in front of 26 Federal Plaza. Once he arrives, he ignites a bundle of what appears to be fireworks, which begin to smoke. He then goes back into his cart and takes out an airsoft rifle and proceeds to brandish it, and he appears to fire several pellets from the airsoft rifle. Next, he pulls out an orange bucket from his cart and runs towards the bushes along the building line. He dumps the contents of the bucket, an incendiary liquid, between two sets of bushes along the perimeter of this property and ignites a fire. Federal agents and officers then run up to the subject, subdue him, and take him into federal custody. On the scene was recovered, among other things, two airsoft rifles and the container with the flammable liquid. Also affixed to the suspect's cart was a sign reading, "Ice off our streets." During the incident, the suspect was wearing a military-style helmet. This incident occurred along federal property, and the NYPD is supporting the federal government in their investigations. Charges are yet to be filed. Our work with the Joint Terrorism Task Force and the Southern District of New York is critical to keeping our city safe, and I commend the federal agents and contractors and officers who responded to the threat this morning. Now I'm going to turn it over to Deputy United States Attorney Jamie McDonald.
4: Thank you. I'm Jamie McDonald, the Deputy United States Attorney for the Southern District of New York. As you can see, we're here in response to an incident this morning that took place just behind us here at the Jacob K. Javits Center, which houses dozens of federal agencies and thousands of federal employees. I want to thank the work of our law enforcement partners whose rapid response led to the neutralization of the threat and the immediate turn to evidence collection and investigation. Our office, the Southern District of New York, led by the National Security Unit and the General Crimes Units, are working closely with the FBI, the NYPD, FPS, and others to investigate this matter. As you've heard, one individual has been taken into custody. Our investigation is continuing, and we will keep the press and the public updated on charges. Thank you.
5: Our time for a few on-topic questions. We speak hold on.
1: Again, the press conference about the domestic terrorist incident, the fire being started earlier today, is happening right now. Just taking questions.
6: We know there were anti-government and anti-American statements made, and we know that an incendiary device and gasoline were used to start a fire. Charges are determined by the U.S. Attorney's Office. Right now, the FBI, the New York City Police Department, New York State Police Department, all our members of the task force, the Joint Terrorism Task Force, are out collecting evidence today. We will present that evidence to the United States Attorney's Office, and the United States Attorney will make that charging decision. I don't know what those will be.
5: Aaron.
7: Jim, do you believe that he was targeting just the building? Was he aiming for ICE agents?
6: His goal was to target the building. He said that and I'm not going to get into all the details of a post-arrest interview, but he was Mirandized, read his rights. He did agree to talk. In that post-arrest interview, he did say he was targeting the building and he was okay if he hurt or killed people going in and out of the building, whether they were federal employees or civilians. I would mention, a lot of business was canceled, not by the Federal Protective Services. Federal Protective Services, once they mitigated the situation, the building remained open. Employees could come and go, and we continue to do work. But some agencies decided to close business for the day. There was a naturalization ceremony scheduled for today that was canceled. And the one civilian victim was an immigrant that had a hearing today for their immigration status. So that's quite unfortunate and quite ironic at the same time.
5: Mark Morales, CNN.
8: What can you say about the literature that was found in there? Was there like a manifesto? And what do you know about the event and about whereabouts on the way in? Is it a part of the park? What did you get in the town? What did you get in the
2: So, he arrived in this area, well, I should say, yesterday he went from Harlem. He took the subway down to the Penn Station area. He walked down and stayed overnight in the vicinity of the Holland Tunnel on the street. Then he came down to this area around 5 a.m. He ventured over to our spot a little after 8 o'clock. That's the timeline for his movements. We're still collecting evidence. NYPD is out doing what the NYPD does great, and they're working with the JTTF on that.
5: CBS?
2: He has a couple of encounters with law enforcement that we're not ready to talk about. Nothing rising to this level. Look, I would say that protesting in the United States is protected by the First Amendment. We do not track protesters. We do not know who comes and goes as far as protests. So I don't know if he's been involved in any protests at all.
5: All right, thank you, guys. Thank you, guys.
1: All right, press conference is ending. Welcome to the program. I'm your host, Casey Hendrickson. This is The Burning Truth, and that's the live press conference with the assistant FBI director in charge of the domestic terrorist incidents earlier. Some people calling him a rioter, but considering the targets and the political motivations, domestic terrorist does fit, although officially not charged with that yet. So we know some things about the suspects. They appear to be an Army veteran, worked on the Patriot missile system. They did have anti-ICE, anti-government, and anti-American materials on them at the time of the arrest. Decidedly not a white guy. Does that matter all that much? Not really. But in the modern context of covering these things, we do have to tell you those sorts of things. So they haven't released a ton on the motivations. They did say that he has talked, that he has been cooperative, that he was targeting the building, 26 Federal Plaza in New York. This has the FBI and several other federal agencies in there. This is also where they do naturalization ceremonies. So when you come to the United States and you actually become a U.S. citizen, you get the permanent status. This is where that ceremony takes place. The irony here is that a ceremony was canceled as a result of the attack this morning. The only civilian injured by this idiot was an immigrant. So that's, I don't understand the airsoft rifle. I heard earlier that it was a pellet gun that they were armed with. I don't understand that. I don't know what that was about. So maybe they intended to scare or intimidate or what have you. They did indicate, according to the assistant FBI director in charge, that they were okay with people going in and out of the building getting hurt with the fire. So again, they threw down the gasoline, they ignited it with fireworks, and then fled. This is all caught on camera. You can watch the video of it earlier. You've probably seen the fire already today, but if you haven't seen the suspect getting tackled and all that stuff, I mean, that's all on camera as well. So that press conference just happened, and that was the latest information that we have on it. When we come back, we'll give you some of the updates from Tom Homan, his thoughts on the situation, and why Mayor Mamdani is not catching a lot of sympathy today with some of the stuff that he has said, because, well, he's kind of incited a lot of this prior to being the mayor of New York. We'll talk about all of that coming up on The Burning Truth.
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1: All right, so the fart knocker that tried to light the federal building on fire in New York City this morning is Andrew John Arabaca, again, 43 years old, from Poughkeepsie, New York. He served in the Army from 2001 to 2004, left the service as a specialist. No deployments while enlisted. Also served in the Army National Guard in New York from 2004 to 2005. Very short stint there. I'm not sure if that was a part of the separation of his contract. A lot of times you'll go from full active duty and you'll serve time in the reserve of the Guard afterwards. This was confirmed by Army officials to Newsweek in a statement today. Arabaca currently works as a preservation company program assistant at Hudson River Community Health in New York. Now, that's according to a LinkedIn profile matching his name, which appears to be his. But again, all of this is still officially not confirmed yet. But you know how the internet does its thing. Sometimes it goes a little crazy, but when you have pictures, you can go ahead and piece it all together. He previously held roles at the U.S. Census Bureau. That's interesting. Stop and Shop and the Psychology Department at SUNY New Paltz, or Paltz, where he worked as a Psychology Department research assistant. He also attended SUNY. He earned a degree in psychology in 2008. According to filings, the Federal Plaza Fire suspect had also previously called in Environmental Protection Agency officials to increase efforts to address climate change, including a 40% reduction in fuel consumption by 2025. Guy's a left-wing nutcase. It isn't just about immigration. It isn't just about Trump. This guy is a lefty, okay? Again, should any of this matter? No, but it does. That's the climate that we live in now. The fire department said in a statement that it received the call around 8:30 a.m. reporting the outdoor fire at 26 Federal Plaza. FBI said the suspect poured an unknown liquid, which we now know is gasoline, on the ground, placed a firework on top of it, ignited it. You can see the video of all of this. This was just at the press conference and everything else. So he said, I don't really need to rehash what the press conference already told you, what most of you already know from the news updates throughout the day. The Joint Terrorism Task Force is investigating the incident. Thank God there's no serious injuries. Now, again, they said that he is talking. Don't know how much he's saying or any of that, but they indicated that the building was the target, but he was okay with hurting people coming in and out of the building. He had an axe, a hammer, a machete, and he had the airsoft gun. We're all confused by the airsoft gun, guys. Nobody understands the airsoft gun at this point in time. Don't really get it. You know, you have an explosives on you, you have gasoline on you, you light a big old fire, you've got machetes, axes, things like that, hammers, which can obviously do serious damage, but you use an airsoft gun to shoot people with. I don't get it either. Maybe we'll get an answer to that, but I don't know. Got more coming up. You're tuned in to The Burning Truth.
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21: In the MNC News Center, I'm Victor Garcia. Among our top local stories, a parent has filed a federal lawsuit against Portage Township Schools.
22: The suit claims that a teacher gave the parent's minor daughter a Plan B emergency contraceptive without the parent's knowledge or consent. The lawsuit states the incident occurred in November 2025 and that the teacher obtained and provided the medication outside of any authorized medical setting. The school district's accused of failing to properly supervise the teacher, and the family is seeking damages for physical harm, emotional distress, and violation of parental rights. Brian Ford, MNC News.
21: And a Centerville man is facing multiple charges after a SWAT standoff in St. Joseph County, Michigan. Police say 44-year-old Isaiah Merkel first drove onto the sidewalk outside the sheriff's office before speeding away when deputies approached. Officers later found him on the west side of Centerville, where a standoff developed. Investigators say Merkel called 911, claiming he had firearms, and later told police he intended to drive through the sheriff's office building. He was eventually taken into custody after deputies used a taser.
3: Fox News, I'm Tom Graham. The U.S. military has identified two of the three soldiers killed in action last week as part of the war with Iran. They were killed while in Jordan. Fox's Alex Hogan.
4: Military identifying them today as 25-year-old First Lieutenant James Freehan of Hawaii and Isabella Gonzalez of Texas. She was just 19 years old.
3: A fourth soldier was also killed in northern Iraq. The FBI says agents arrested a man accused of planting an incendiary device outside of a New York City federal building.
7: It caused a little bit of a little fire. He was armed with a pellet gun. Two people were injured, one federal employee and one civilian.
3: Assistant Director of the FBI New York, James Barnicle. The building in Lower Manhattan is also home to an ICE office. 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
21: Checking traffic and weather. In Mishawaka, the intersection of East 12th and Laurel Streets is closed to all traffic for the ongoing reconstruction process. Eastbound traffic will use the posted detour at Union. Westbound traffic should take Merrifield Avenue. Also, Cleveland Road is closed between Jude Creek Boulevard and Capitol Avenue. The detour route uses Fur Road, Beacon Parkway, and Capitol Avenue. And Shively Road in St. Joe County is closed between Dogwood and Ash for a county paving project.
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16: Now, from the Glass Doctor of Indiana Weather Center, here's your Storm Alert weather forecast.
29: Skies will be partly to mostly cloudy this afternoon, with wildfire smoke still bringing some air quality concerns. There is a slight chance of showers late day today with a high of 82. For tonight, cloudy skies with a 60% chance of showers and storms and a low of 70. Partly cloudy with a 30% chance of showers on Tuesday as highs make it to 83. And we're at 75 for Wednesday with a mix of clouds and sun. I'm WSBT 22 meteorologist Abby Wepler.
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1: Good afternoon. Thank you for tuning in to The Burning Truth. I am your host, Casey Hendrickson. So, again, we are not 100% sure why the airsoft is involved. They did mention that he's got previous run-ins with the law, nothing of this nature, but that doesn't mean anything. It could be that he wasn't legally able to get a firearm and wasn't smart enough to get one on the streets, not really sure, but gasoline, incendiary devices, fireworks, machete, axe, hammer, all of those things. And watching leftists on the internet now is, it's not a real domestic terrorist. I'm sorry, you thought that the husband of Nancy Pelosi getting whacked in the head with a hammer was pretty serious business. You got really angry at everybody who made light of it. Suddenly having a hammer or an axe or a machete isn't a big deal. Interesting logic, don't you think? Mayor Mamdani's statement, again, a lot of people just, they're kind of over anything that he says and does because, well, this guy was literally out in the street demonizing ICE, protesting ICE, getting in people's face, trying to start an altercation. Like, we have him on camera as a candidate doing this. So he issued a statement. He goes, "What occurred outside of 26 Federal Plaza this morning was deeply disturbing. I'm relieved no one was seriously injured and that a suspect is in custody. My team's in touch with the NYPD, and we will support the federal investigation." A bunch of people on the live stream noted that the mayor was not invited to the press conference. "Our administration will continue to ensure that every New Yorker is safe in their city and hold accountable any who threaten that." And he's just getting nailed with his own videos of him doing just that. Going after ICE, going after DHS, protesting outside of these federal buildings in New York. So a lot of people, again, don't really have the patience for this type of statement anymore. This is a guy who had a radical jihadist set off a bomb at an anti-Mamdani protest, and he never referenced that it was a jihadist, and he said blamed the Islamophobic protesters who were the target of the terrorist attack, by the way. So Tom Homan had some things to say. Go ahead and cue up the audio. It's about 3 minutes, but this is Tom Homan talking with the news about like what happened. This is before the press conference and him making some very valid points about the demonization of law enforcement agencies.
2: Law enforcement sources telling Fox News Digital that there was anti-ICE stuff on him. That's about all we know. Can you add any further detail to that? Was the content?
3: I don't want to get ahead of the FBI in this. I simply don't know. I just got advised of this before it came out in the North Lawn. But again, why does he think ICE is bad? Why does he want to attack ICE? Again, because the last year and a half, all he's heard from Democratic members of Congress and sanctuary city mayors and governors is that ICE is not a real law enforcement agency. ICE is separating families. ICE arresting people in churches and hospitals, which is none of it's true. So I'm sure he's been educated by the wrong people, and that's why he's chosen to take action. Because every time they talk about the hateful rhetoric rises, there's that small percentage on the far left who will take some sort of ridiculous action because they feel emboldened because members of Congress are agreeing with him that ICE needs to go away.
2: You know, Tom, just to be clear and add to the reporting here, that we know that the target here, the 26 Federal Plaza building, houses a number of government offices, including the New York office of the FBI, but also adding to that, the immigrant court where many migrants have been arrested after leaving hearings. Bigger picture here, Tom, as we continue to look at these live pictures of the scene here in New York City, we're getting close, just over 100 days to the midterm elections. We have candidates that are openly running with anti-ICE, abolish ICE on their platforms. What is your message to those that are spreading that kind of rhetoric to voters?
3: Educate yourselves. Go to ICE.gov and educate yourself on what ICE does. It isn't just civil immigration enforcement. It's criminal immigration enforcement. It's drug enforcement, weapons, firearms investigations. ICE actually investigates people who try to smuggle technology out of the United States, sophisticated like missile technology, and sell it to our enemies around the world. ICE conducts those type of investigations. ICE is the second largest component of the Joint Terrorism Task Force with the FBI. ICE does a lot of national security. When it comes to immigration enforcement, the majority of people we are arresting, despite the lies being told by the left, are criminals. The last number I looked at was 60% criminal and 40% non-criminal. How can anybody be against taking an illegal alien criminal off the streets of their neighborhood? So again, it's fake stories, downright lies. I challenge any Democratic representative to give me one example of ICE arresting anybody at a hospital. Mm. One example of ICE arresting anybody at an elementary school. One example of ICE arresting people at a church. Well, I hear it all the time, but they've yet provided one example. This constant lying to the American people, they think this is a winning message for them going to the midterms, and they're going to keep it up. They're not going to go away. They're not going to stop lying. I just wish people would spend a few minutes, go to ICE.gov, and look at the amazing work the men and women of ICE do every day.
2: Okay.
1: So Tom Homan, obviously upset about this, and this is, you know, consistent with the theme in the media anyway. And we still get politicians, we still get the media running around and saying ICE are not trained, which is absurd. It's stupid. It's not accurate. It's one of the most fundamentally flawed things ever. And ironically, while they run around and say that ICE is not trained, they then claim that only police officers should have guns, yet the average police officer has less training than the average concealed carry permit holder. None of it makes sense. Like I said, they are the people of contradictions. Every position they have contradicts another position. It doesn't make any sense. They just do whatever is convenient. But it's a fair question that he was asked. I think he gave a fair answer. There might be examples where those types of arrests happened, and we'll see if they get fact-checked. I know that some people were not arrested at schools or at hospitals, but after leaving. When you have an entire industrial complex that is dedicated to lying about and demonizing a group of law enforcement. This isn't recent. This isn't under just this administration. This goes back multiple administrations. I mean, you can go back to even before the situation with the Haitian migrants being whipped by horseback, which never happened. That was a complete and total fabricated story. The person who took the photographs after people started spreading that lie online, like within an hour, said that never happened. My photographs don't show that. I never witnessed that. That is not something that took place. And we interviewed several people with the Border Patrol, with ICE, immigration judges, politicians, things like that, when we were in D.C. talking about that very thing. And we went back to D.C., after the report had come out under the Biden administration, after the report had come out, which found that they didn't do any of those things, and they were completely cleared of the falsehoods and the lies about them. And of course, those very same immigration authorities were very upset that, of course, this whole thing, after being cleared, the Biden administration was still pursuing them. They were still looking for disciplinary action against these individuals. They were still taking away the horses, which were critical for certain areas of the border. Even though it was based on something that never occurred, not something that occurred in a different way than as described or was oversold or hyperbolic, literally something that never took place was mythology, and they were still demonizing those people. It goes back that far. We are talking about 16 years, and we still have people now, I shouldn't say still, but we have people now who have grown up their entire adult persona, not this guy's 43, but their entire adult lives, all of their experience as a voting adult has been ICE does this, Border Patrol does this, and they're not true. All of it. Their entire worldview is based on falsehoods. You can't be surprised when the lowest common denominator decides they're going to try and hurt people. Now, you have different types of domestic terrorism. You've got domestic terrorism that's trying to stack bodies. You got domestic terrorism that is trying to instill fear while trying to avoid stacking bodies, but being okay if bodies do get stacked. This appears to be the latter, but we don't know entirely yet. Thank God it wasn't the former. Thank God he wasn't proficient in what he did. There's going to be a lot of people have questions about his conduct, but it could just be a fear campaign. There are domestic terrorists who do fear campaigns and only fear campaigns and only start taking lives when everything else has failed. It's still domestic terrorism. People in the live stream pointed that out earlier, too. So we don't have all of the details. What we do know is that this guy, according to the authorities, anti-ICE, anti-government, anti-USA. That appears to be his position. He's also an environmentalist wacko. He used to work for the Census Bureau, which that's an interesting little tidbit that I don't think that we should overlook, at least according to Newsweek. He worked at the Census Bureau. I think that could be relevant. But that's what we have today. I'm not going to spend a ton more time on it, but it was a breaking news conference, and we had to give you the latest information, what we had on the guy. And like I said, a lot of people have some pretty strong opinions about it based on the behavior, once again, of the news media and politicians. You can't control what the average dork on the internet says, but the news media has a responsibility to the public trust. So do politicians. Yes, politicians are dishonest, but we still are supposed to hold them to a certain standard where they can spin, they can lie about legislation, things of that nature. They're not supposed to lie about this stuff, but they do. They absolutely do. And then they act surprised and mortified when people who follow them, listen to them, and take everything that they say at their word, when they're lying to them, when they actually react to those lies. You got more coming up. You're tuned in to The Burning Truth.
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1: Here's another interesting immigration story for you. A Missouri prosecutor was removed from office after she allegedly engaged in an affair with an illegal immigrant. But here's the kicker. So this Missouri prosecutor started diddling this illegal immigrant, but this illegal immigrant was being investigated by her office for sexual assault and then failed to prosecute him because of the relationship when they were diddling each other. Ray County prosecutor Camille Johnston allegedly carried on a romantic relationship with the Mexican national who had been living in the country illegally since 2019 and at one point lived with Johnston, according to court documents. It is just one of 3 affairs, 3, that she's accused of participating in that authorities say created multiple conflicts of interest. She's a 304. According to court documents, Johnston failed to disclose the relationship to the sexual assault victim, law enforcement, and employees in her office and failed to bring any criminal charges because of her relationship with the Mexican national. At one point, the illegal immigrant fled to Mississippi, where Johnston paid him a visit before they vacationed in Florida together. When's the last time you vacationed in Florida? Well, you're not an illegal immigrant diddling a prosecutor. That's why you didn't get to go to Florida. The prosecutor also drove her car to Mississippi in 2023 and gave the fugitive the title to her vehicle. Authorities caught up with him in 2024, arrested him in Ohio. The alleged sexual assault occurred while Johnston and the man were involved in the relationship. The allegation is one of several accusations of misconduct against Johnston, including claims that she engaged in an intimate and romantic relationship with a criminal defense attorney representing numerous criminal defendants. Like I said, she's a 304. In cases brought to her office, Missouri Attorney General Catherine Hanaway said in a press release on Thursday last week. So she was diddling a criminal defense attorney who represented several defendants who were in her courthouse. Johnston was eventually disqualified from prosecuting the sexual assault case. Hanaway accused Johnston of treating her office like her personal playground. I mean, that's a polite way of saying she's a 304. If you don't understand what a 304 is, you punch the numbers into the calculator, it spells out a word. When an elected official treats public office like their personal playground, betraying the public trust, ignoring legal obligations, and putting self-interest first, removal isn't a suggestion, it's a necessity. Again, this is the Attorney General. Johnston's record reflects a sustained pattern of misconduct and willful neglect that has undermined the integrity of the prosecutor's office and poses a serious threat to public safety. In Missouri, public office and public trust, not a personal, public office is public trust, not a personal entitlement. No one is above accountability, she said. In yet another alleged example of Johnston's misconduct, the prosecutor engaged in another romantic relationship with a married domestic violence suspect. She's got a type, Victor. Let me guess. She's on the internet going, why do I always attract these bad guys who don't treat me right? Let me guess. No accountability? When an employee in her office learned of the affair, Johnston fired that employee. Police later learned of the inappropriate relationship and requested that a special prosecuting attorney take over the case. Wow. So that's a real piece of work for you, huh? Like I said, it's an interesting world we live in, isn't it? All right, folks, don't forget you can watch the live stream on Rumble. Go to rumble.com/Casey the Host. Follow me on X and on Instagram at Casey the Host. More coming up next.
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20: Fox News. That's what the FBI is saying about a man in custody, now identified as an Army veteran, Andrew Arabaca, after a fire was set outside a federal building in New York City earlier today.
21: He poured gasoline onto the ground. It ignited it with a lighter and an incendiary device. That device was a large firework in a canister.
20: FBI Assistant Director in Charge in New York, James Barnicle, says the suspect also had a pellet gun, knives, a hammer, and a machete, firing several pellets toward the building before being taken into custody. That building houses multiple federal agencies, including immigration offices. Barnicle says the suspect had anti-ICE materials and made anti-ICE statements.
21: He is an anti-American, anti-government, extremist. We know that from what he said. We know that from what he has said post-arrest.
20: For now, the investigation continues. The attack left three people with minor injuries, one civilian and two government employees. The conflict with Iran now blamed for at least 17 deaths of U.S. service members, including several over the weekend.
2: The U.S. has targeted Iran's positions inside Iran for the past

0: Jordan on Friday, the result of an Iran ballistic missile strike.
1: Fox's Steve Harrigan in Tel Aviv. Two of those service members have been identified. A third set of remains was found, and a fourth soldier killed in Iraq during a controlled detonation of an Iranian drone. Neither side is ruling out continued diplomacy, but publicly Iran remains defiant, while also suggesting there have been new proposals from mediators. A mixed finish on Wall Street. The Dow down 305. 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
6: I'm Victor Garcia in the MNC News Center. Among our top local stories, court proceedings have been delayed for two Elkhart parents charged in the overdose death of their six-month-old son.
7: 43-year-old Owen Miller and 42-year-old Nicole Neely face multiple charges following the January 2024 death of their infant. Their status conferences have been continued so the cases can be addressed together at a later date. Investigators say neighbors called 911 after Miller sought help for the unresponsive child. Police found the home in unsanitary condition, and court documents alleged drugs were present inside. An autopsy determined the baby died from acute fentanyl and methamphetamine toxicity. Investigators also reported other children in the home were treated for fentanyl exposure. Neely's next hearing is scheduled for September 17th, while a new joint court date is expected to be set for both defendants. Alyssa Foster, MNC News.
6: A Goshen woman is facing multiple charges after police say she led officers on a short pursuit. Officers tried to stop a vehicle for a traffic violation near Crescent and Fifth Streets late Friday night, but the driver refused to stop. During the pursuit, the vehicle struck a parked car on Crescent Street and continued before coming to a stop. The driver, 23-year-old Kaylee Tengelich of Goshen, was arrested for resisting, leaving the scene of a crash, and operating while intoxicated. And the city of South Bend is receiving more than $14.5 million in state financing to improve its drinking water system. The funding will help restore the Edison Water Filtration Plant, replace lead service lines in the city's Northwest Water District, and support planning for a project to reduce PFAS contaminants at the North Water Treatment Plant. The money comes through Indiana's Drinking Water State Revolving Fund Loan Program.
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6: Checking traffic and weather. In Mishawaka, the intersection of East 12th and Laurel Streets is closed to all traffic for the ongoing reconstruction process. Eastbound traffic will use the posted detour at Union. Westbound traffic should take Merrifield Avenue. Also, Cleveland Road is closed between Judae Creek Boulevard and Capitol Avenue. The detour route uses Fur Road, Beacon Parkway, and Capitol Avenue. And Shively Road in St. Joe County is closed between Dogwood and Ash for a county paving project.
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5: Now, from the Glass Doctor of Indiana Weather Center, here's your Storm Alert weather forecast.
9: Skies will be partly to mostly cloudy this afternoon, with wildfire smoke still bringing some air quality concerns. There is a slight chance of showers late day today with a high of 82. For tonight, cloudy skies with a 60% chance of showers and storms and a low of 70. Partly cloudy with a 30% chance of showers on Tuesday as highs make it to 83. And we're at 75 for Wednesday with a mix of clouds and sun. I'm WSBT 22 meteorologist Abby Wepler.
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0: And good afternoon. Thank you for tuning in to The Burning Truth. I am your host, Casey Hendrickson. As some interesting things developing in the state of Indiana, some of which I think are just the beginning of much bigger, broader things. And yeah, I think I've mentioned this before, but you have this. I had a lawyer in Indianapolis once, and I had some stuff that I needed to sort out. Talk to my lawyer in Indianapolis because I have a firm up in Indianapolis that I deal with regularly. And my lawyer in Indianapolis said, the court system down where you're at doesn't like you because of who you are. Like there are rumblings of stuff. So there are people in the court system here that do not like me. Just because of my job, just because of who I am. Doesn't surprise me, doesn't shock me. But that lawyer's advice was, whenever possible, if you have any legal anything that needs to happen, don't do it there. Get out of the market. And this was several years ago. I know several people who are dealing with lawfare in St. Joseph and Elkhart County. I'm sure that some of you are dealing with or know people who are dealing with lawfare in the county that you're in. But I definitively know people are dealing with that lawfare locally. And sometimes, at least in two cases that I know personally, that lawfare extends to the highest courts in the state. And I did not misstate what I just said. There is a lawfare problem that is happening in the state of Indiana. There is a corrupt judicial problem in the state of Indiana. There is a political good old boys network in the state of Indiana. There are a lot of varying degrees of what that is involved with. Sometimes it's just political. Sometimes it's economical, meaning they are entwined economically. A lot of it is political. There's a few of them that are even sexual. Just be aware of that. Now, we have in St. Joseph County, we've got a sheriff's race that is happening. We have a really awful current sheriff in St. Joseph County. Now, luckily, he's going to be gone, but he's running for commissioner. So you're going to have Redmond running around with all of his pronouns and everything else. But on his way out, Redmond seems to be doing some interesting things. Aside from really being an awful sheriff and all that goes with that over the years of me covering him, you already know. But you've got two very different individuals who are now running, who will, again, run for this office, and one of them will become the next sheriff of St. Joseph County, Indiana. One of those individuals is Rod Lorries. So he's running under the Republican banner. So he has been in office for over 30 years, or not in office, but in the department for over 30 years. So he's been issued a second suspension this year. And according to his statement, and this is not like the norm, by the way. For those of you who are hearing this going, oh, he must be awful. This is not the norm. This is, the first one was highly questionable. We covered it. But now the press release has gone out about this second one. And this is not something that happens in this guy's career. So all of a sudden, he's like, this appears to be political and politically motivated, because now his opponent gets to run and gets to say, oh yeah, well, he's been suspended, that sort of thing. So if they're legit, they're legit. If they're not legit, well, then you've got a problem. St. Joseph County Sheriff candidate Corporal Rod Lorries has been issued his second suspension of the year, raising serious questions regarding selective enforcement and political retribution within the department. Lorries, who has a completely spotless 30-year law enforcement record without a single prior verbal reprimand, was penalized for crossing state lines to provide vital backup to a fellow officer locked in a dangerous criminal pursuit, while five other responding officers participated in the resolution of the pursuit. Lorries is the only officer to face disciplinary action for prioritizing an isolated officer's immediate physical safety over rigid border policy. Having authored standard department procedures himself, Lorries recognizes that operational policy exists as a guideline for best practice, but must never supersede the life or preservation of a first responder. Although Lorries accepts the administrative punishment, the campaign strongly encourages local investigative journalists to look into the department's sudden pivot towards targeted disciplinary actions against its top-ranking political challenger from the opposing party. Lorries remains fully committed to winning the sheriff's race to reform a department climate where policy is used as a tool for political retaliation rather than protecting frontline officers. So again, the press release, according to Rod Lorries' campaign, is several officers crossed the line to protect another officer that was on their own. But Rod Lorries is the only one that got disciplined for it. Now, this is not something, and every department is different, but this is not something that is unprecedented to cross into a different jurisdiction and still provide backup for other law enforcement. This is something that does happen on the regular all across the country. So Rod Lorries, who is the Republican candidate for St. Joseph County Sheriff, issued a statement. Throughout my 30-year career, my highest obligation has always been the absolute preservation of human life and the safety of our frontline personnel. Having authored standard operational procedures myself, I know that well-crafted policy is meant to guide safe practices, never to serve as a suicide pact that leaves an isolated officer without backup. While I accept this administrative penalty, we cannot ignore the climate where department guidelines are twisted into tools for political retribution rather than trusted standards of best practice. I will not be deterred in this election because our community deserves a leadership team focused on public safety, not political penalties, and a sheriff who values protecting personnel over the politics of the position. What's essentially being said here is Rod Lorries is saying, I was reprimanded because I didn't abandon an officer in a pursuit, and I should have. According to my current sheriff, Bill Redman, I should have abandoned a fellow officer in pursuit. Which to me is a very interesting thing because St. Joseph County, over the past couple of sheriffs, have had they've had a history. Well, not sheriffs. I don't want to say sheriffs. Because one was the South Bend police chief, the former police chief, Ron Teachman, who was accused of abandoning officers in need, refusing to provide backup and assistance to officers in the city who were engaged in apprehension literally outside. He just stayed in the bathroom, didn't come out. So it seems to be a bit of an issue that kind of pops up with some regularity around here. Like I said, I only have Rod Lorries' position here, but the press release went out. Thought you should know. We do know the last one. The last fiasco was complete garbage. We covered that in depth. But this, I mean, it's something. If you've been in uniform for 30 years, you've never even had a verbal reprimand, and all of a sudden, within a year, when you're the candidate running for sheriff, you get two. You get two suspensions. And the latest one happens to be, you should have abandoned a fellow officer who is in pursuit and not crossed that boundary. How dare you not leave them alone and put them at risk? That's a very telling sign, if that's really Sheriff Redman's position. So I have this. I'll put it in the Daily Show prep for everybody to look at, but Rod Lorries again, and if new information comes out, happy to update everybody on it. This has nothing to do with his opponent, but it does have something to do with what's happening inside the department, that they appear to be targeting him, and that the current sheriff, a Democrat, might be trying to throttle the scales a little bit and help his the Democratic candidate coming up after that, after him. But Rod Laurie's with his press release, his explanation of it. Basically, I was told to abandon a fellow officer, which no, I'm not gonna do that. So wanted to provide you with their statement on that, so you understood what was going on, because I'm sure it's going to come up at some point, somehow, some way, and the Democrats, which have already lied about Rod Laurie's before, will probably lie about him again. And got more coming up. You're tuned in to The Burning Truth.
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0: Joint pain is awful when you're the person who's fighting through it, but I'm betting you're not the only ones affected by it. 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Hey, it's John Sibney from MNC. 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
2: All right, good afternoon. Thank you for tuning in to The Burning Truth. I am your host, Casey Hendrickson. Okay, now we got to talk about an FBI raid. The FBI raided the home and business of Indianapolis real estate developer Andy Card. Card and Associates has been involved in the development of major sports complexes, including portions of Grand Park and Westfield. According to court records, this investigation is a part of a fraud scheme and money laundering scheme to launder money of funds from the city of Mishawaka. And apparently these funds were supposed to go towards the new field house. Now, again, these are allegations. According to the court filings, Card allegedly took more than $2 million in taxpayer money meant for the project and used it as a down payment for a waterfront home in Florida. Again, allegations. Can't prove any of this yet, just allegations. The government's now requesting to seize that property. So then the raid happened at his home in Westfield. Also raided his offices. So last I checked, he's not been charged with anything yet. According to Mishawaka city officials, they were caught off guard by this revelation and are looking into what impact it could actually have. I mean, it's... like I said, you have information on this, you reach out, you let me know. So here's some additional stuff here. Andy Card says that he is ceding control of development division after the FBI raid, according to Indy Star. Days after federal agents raided his home and office, real estate developer James Andrew Andy Card says that he is temporarily stepping back from his company's development division after being accused of diverting funds from a city-financed Mishawaka development project to his personal accounts. So, guys all over the state of Indiana, this is directly impacting you folks in Mishawaka. In the statement issued over the weekend, Card also said that he's hopeful that he'll be vindicated. Quote, "Nothing is more important than the health and happiness of my family. I am, however, temporarily relinquishing control of the development division at Card and Associates, and will manage operations as CEO for current facilities only. My professional reputation is paramount to me." Again, allegations, I can't prove any of it. On Thursday, July 16th, FBI agents raided Card's Westfield home in Indianapolis business as the U.S. Attorney's Office for the Northern District of Indiana moved to seize a $6.6 million waterfront Florida home owned by the developer and his wife. It's a nice house, too, by the way. It doesn't look like a $6.6 million house, but then again, it's waterfront and it's Florida. Turns out they still charge a premium for waterfront in Florida, Victor. You would assume it'd be the opposite, but, you know. 4-bedroom, 6-bathroom house on Marco Island is at the center of the scheme, according to federal prosecutors. They say that he diverted funds from the Mishawaka Fieldhouse project that the city hired his company, Card and Associates, to develop. Asset forfeiture documents filed in the Indiana federal court claim Card, a prominent businessman who's developed large-scale sports complexes across the state of Indiana, knowingly made multiple fraudulent requests for disbursements in 2023 to cover construction costs for the project. He then allegedly used the money to help purchase the Florida home. City officials denied having any knowledge of the scheme. Again, they say that they were completely caught off guard. He's not been charged with anything as of yet. Keep that in mind. Okay? I mean, it doesn't look good, but that doesn't mean anything at this point. We're still waiting for full details. Let's see if there's anything new in this article. Nah, it's just a repeat of the other articles. So, like, real estate schemes in Indiana? No, that's, we don't have that here. That would never happen. Like I said, I don't know the guy's guilty or innocent. I have no clue. I'm just telling you what's going on. But it doesn't look great. I mean, it looks like they're pretty upset about it. It looks like, you know, after 3 years, they've figured out where that $2.2 million went. And we'll see what ends up developing out of this in the city of Mishawaka as the city of Mishawaka looks into it. But this is kind of where we're at based on the stuff that is happening. So, like I said, it apparently moved $2.2 million. And that was the payment that he put down in the $6.6 million home. The court filings say that the money was disguised as gifts to his wife. And investigators claim the transfers were meant to conceal the sources of the funds. So he's like depositing money into her account and he's just putting gift on there. So keep an eye on this one. And that impacts potentially the entire state, most directly, obviously, Mishawaka. So we'll continue to update you on that as well. I got a feeling that is a much bigger story than we have at this point in time. But we'll keep digging, see what we find. Of course, if you have any information, you let me know. We got more coming up. You can watch the live stream on Rumble. Go to rumble.com/KC the host. You can also follow me on X, on Instagram, and on Substack for the daily show prep and more at KC the host, CASEY. 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
3: In the MNC News Center, I'm Victor Garcia. Among our top local stories, a food truck is being forced to leave the Indiana Statehouse Market over the slogan it has on their vehicle.
4: Smash Daddies is having their participation from the market revoked after a few complaints came in about their slogan, "You'll love our meat in your mouth," on the side of their food truck. The move is raising some First Amendment questions from the truck owner, Scott Sims.
5: That was the irritating part, is I didn't have a chance to appeal it or even try to say, hey, listen, maybe I'll put something over it. It was just like, you're done.
4: Sims told Fox 59 he has obtained a lawyer and is preparing to take legal action against the market decision makers. Sims has had his food truck there for the last 3 years. Chair Lewis, Network Indiana.
3: And a new national study finds teenagers seeking treatment for cannabis use disorder are waiting longer to get help. Researchers analyzed more than 124,000 admissions to publicly funded treatment programs between 2012 and 2022. After years of improvement, wait times for adolescents increased sharply, even as federal officials consider changing marijuana's classification under federal law.
6: Fox News, I'm John Saucier. At least two people have died. Hundreds had to be rescued after flash floods swept through parts of Texas last week. Governor Greg Abbott says local officials have told him they were able to prevent more deaths, even though the flooding was worse this year compared to last year.
7: They said that sirens and warnings, they worked. They said that early warning systems saved lives.
6: More than 100 people in Texas were killed by massive flash flooding last year. Andy Burnham is becoming the new prime minister of the UK today following the resignation of former Prime Minister Keir Starmer. British ambassador to the US, Sir Christian Turner, tells Fox the new prime minister is going to focus on the economy.
8: As mayor of Manchester, Mr. Burnham has overseen growth that has been double the UK average. It's about 3% since 2015. That's a strong record of investing in infrastructure and of creating those jobs.
6: It's the seventh different prime minister in about a decade. America's listening to Fox News.
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3: Checking traffic and weather. In Mishawaka, the intersection of East 12th and Laurel Streets is closed to all traffic for the ongoing reconstruction process. Eastbound traffic will use the posted detour at Union. Westbound traffic should take Merrifield Avenue. Also, Cleveland Road is closed between Judae Creek Boulevard and Capitol Avenue. The detour route uses Fir Road, Beacon Parkway, and Capitol Avenue. And Shively Road in St. Joe County is closed between Dogwood and Ash for a county paving project.
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15: Now, from the Glass Doctor of Indiana Weather Center, here's your Storm Alert weather forecast.
16: Skies will be partly to mostly cloudy this afternoon, with wildfire smoke still bringing some air quality concerns. There is a slight chance of showers late day today with a high of 82. For tonight, cloudy skies with a 60% chance of showers and storms and a low of 70. Partly cloudy with a 30% chance of showers on Tuesday as highs make it to 83. And we're at 75 for Wednesday with a mix of clouds and sun. I'm WSBT 22 meteorologist Abby Wepler.
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1: All right, Fort Wayne, you want to get mad? And again, I take one day off, Victor. The last time I took 2 days off, a war broke out. I take one day off. President has probably the most controversial and revealing press conference of his political career. But a bunch of local stuff happened, too. We got to talk about this. Happy Monday, everybody. The Republican primary challenger to state Senator Liz Brown, Darren Vogt, submitted a petition today. A lot of you have been asking me, what's the update on it? I keep trying to find the update. Do we not, Victor? We keep going. The count was supposed to be done weeks ago. And then they're like, there's some legal stuff. There's some commission meetings that have to happen. And Liz Brown got a commissioner thrown off. And she has a point. She's got an argument there. And so we're just sitting here going like, what the heck is happening with this thing? We were told this is going to be resolved 3 weeks ago. So Darren Vogt submitted a petition today to the State Recount Commission to dismiss the recount request that he filed May 19th. So there's your resolution. Darren Vogt has dropped his push for a recount in that race, which has a 14-vote margin. Certified vote tallies for Senate District 15, which is entirely in Fort Wayne's Allen County. I like how they say Fort Wayne's Allen County, not Allen County with Fort Wayne in it. Allen County's in Fort Wayne, Victor. I mean, kind of, but not really. It's a 14-vote margin, 52-41 to 52-27. The recount commission was scheduled to take up the State Board of Accounts review of voting materials in the race during tomorrow's meeting. The filing from Vogt, a staffer to U.S. Senator Jim Banks and a member of the Northwest Allen County Schools Board, asked to dismiss his recount petition in its entirety. Vogt said that it was apparent that there wouldn't be enough change in the vote totals to affect the outcome. After consultation with my team, it just made sense not to waste anybody's time here at the end and have a hearing and discuss the situation further. That's what he told the media. So I pulled the plug on it. So Brown will be the Republican. She's the incumbent, seeking her fourth state Senate term. So that's where we're at. So he says, based on what information he has, that there wouldn't be enough of a change in the recount to alter the outcome. Don't know what that means. I don't like in specifics. I obviously know what it means, but I don't know what that means in the specifics of it. You didn't give us the specifics of it. This is kind of where we're at. So if you've been waiting the results of the recount, Darren Vogt has just canceled the recount. So Liz Brown will win. She will run as the Republican candidate and the incumbent in the general election for Senate District 15. That is where we are at. Like I said, he has information. The campaigns always do. He's got information that is probably not available to us at this point in time. I'm not saying that that information is incorrect. I would like to know what the change would be. You know, did he pick up any? Did he lose votes? Like, how close did he get? That sort of, I think the people who gave him money and gave him volunteer hours deserve an answer to that. And hopefully he will send out something to them to further clarify. Now, see, this is the problem with this, okay? Now, I'm not saying that Darren Vogt is guilty of this, but this is the problem with this. I'm looking at the live stream comments right now. Guess what they're all saying, Victor? Do you think that they're saying Darren Vogt must have information we don't have? Nope. They're all saying this. Darren, listen to me. They're all saying, oh, the check cleared. Supposed to have a meeting about this tomorrow? You held on since May? Now, supposed to have a meeting about it tomorrow? See, at the meeting tomorrow, which public, it's like, hey, listen, this is what we've got. Drop it then. Why drop it before the meeting, which is happening tomorrow? So everybody is looking at this going, check cleared. He's hiding something. This is stinky. Okay. Now, that doesn't mean that it is, but that's the impression that people get, as the song would say. That is the impression that I get. So, not the best way to handle it. I mean, I understand the statement. Okay, cool. But the commission meeting was tomorrow, where they were going to address it. Like, why pull the plug now? Why? What time are you wasting if the meeting is tomorrow? That seems weird. So, I don't know. I don't know. I don't have those answers yet. I hope to have those answers, but I'm telling you right now, I'm watching the live stream comments. They say it doesn't pass the smell test. So it is what it is there. But this is the thing. We talk about this with politicians all the time. You know, you may be telling the truth, but the way that you go about your public statements or lack of leaves room for people to interpret things their own way. So he said, vote count's not going to change enough for us to win. Okay, but does that mean it changed? Because you said it's not going to change enough. So it changed. Well, what did it change? How close do people get? Is it worth having potentially a second recount? Is that a possibility? If you gained votes, I mean, you could make the case, I guess, depending on the law and everything, but it doesn't look good now. People don't like it. There's a bad taste in people's mouth about this stuff, and you're going to have to be a little bit more specific, a little bit more transparent. Doesn't mean that Darren Vogt's not telling the truth. It just means the impression that people are getting is that something is off. I want to take just a couple of minutes. I got to talk about this food truck thing at the State House. This is so funny to me. There will be some sexual innuendo that will be happening here. So if you got little ones in the car, you're at work, you maybe turn it down for a couple of minutes. But food truck that's been a regular at the Indiana State House weekly market for about 2 years had its participation revoked over a slogan on the side of the vehicle. And people are saying that this could be a First Amendment thing. I mean, yeah, it could be, but there's more to it than that, in my opinion. Now, I'm going to take a break, but I'm going to tell you the name of the food truck, and then we'll deal with the slogan when we come back. The name of the food truck is Smash Daddy's Burgers, Fries, etc. Smash Daddy's. So you have an idea of where we're going with the slogan that maybe caused a problem for some strange reason after 2 years. We'll talk about that next on The Burning Truth.
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1: Smash Daddies is the food truck that has been a regular at the Indiana Statehouse weekly market for about 2 years. It had its participation revoked over a slogan on the side of the vehicle. In an email to Smash Daddy's Burgers, Fries, etc., State Personnel Department official said that they'd received several complaints regarding the slogan. Prove it! Prove it! I want the complaints with filing date. You don't got to give me the name. I want the complaints. And as a result of those complaints, have been directed to cancel two upcoming sessions. So the owner is Scott Sims. He says the suggestive saying, you'll love our meat in your mouth, had rarely been an issue before. Of course not. Why would you'll love our meat in your mouth be controversial in the state capitol? Seems like it would fit right in. People do know that's where they go to screw us over, right? Like that's... I could count on one hand the complaints that I've had over the last 20 years, Sim said. He's used the slogan both for a previous restaurant called Between the Bun and since launching his truck at the end of 2023. But recently, two parties took issue with it, a Christian school and the state government. The former was more understandable, Sim said, but the latter was, in his view, ridiculous and censorship. Like, I get it. Yeah, Christian school's going to do a, they're going to do a field trip or whatever at the state house. They might see that and be like, yeah, we don't like that. Okay, I understand that. There's a bunch of other things floating around over there that you probably wouldn't like either. I would like to point out that there's a Mexican truck with gringo on the side. That's okay. That's totally fine. So comms director for the state personnel department said participation of the food trucks and other vendors at the state house market is by invitation and is at the discretion of the state personnel department. We routinely evaluate vendors based on a variety of operational and programmatic considerations, and we reserve the right to modify the vendor rotation or discontinue participation at any time. Dude's been doing this for 2 years. There's two complaints. And one, frankly, doesn't count. One barely counts. The Capital Chronicle also asked for copies of any complaints received, and he said no responsive written records exist. So the media asked for copies of the complaints, and we're told that there's no record of the complaints. Okay. Zach Cormier, the associate professor of law at Indiana University's Robert H. McKinney School of Law, said that there could be First Amendment implications. Offensiveness alone can't be precluded by the government. I mean, that's true, but you know, if the government reserves, if this is an invite-only situation, even though it's on a public street, well, I don't know what the legalities are there, but there's no direct obscenity. For it to regulate that kind of speech, he said, it'd need to rise to the level of obscenity. That standard, while varying from community to community, tends to be high. And usually these types of business slogans that are meant to be provocative, you know, maybe even have some type of sexual connotation or double entendre, don't normally rise to that level. If it's just the slogan, I think there would be a real concern about this not rising to the level of formal obscenity. You reference some cases, but I mean, any basic common sense would look at this and go, this doesn't rise to that level. You might think it's in poor taste. That's fine. But there is a big difference between obscenity and ick factor, right? Sims, the food truck owner, also felt that he didn't get a chance to appeal or come up with a solution since the email stated the decision was final. So he says this, and this is the thing that this is where we're starting to look at a situation where the truck owner is a reasonable dude. He's got a funny slogan. It goes with the name of his food truck. People appreciate it. People like it. For 2 years, it's never been a problem. All of a sudden, automatically, it's a problem. And he's, you know, been banned. And the decision is final. But nobody even bothered to talk to him. They didn't even give him an opportunity to go, no! Up yours. I'll say whatever I want. They didn't even give him that chance. He says he didn't get a chance to appeal or come up with a solution. Nobody had complained to him while at the market, he said, and he'll lose between $4,000 and $5,000 in revenue from the two Thursdays that he'll miss in August and September. We stay constantly busy, do a huge amount of sales when we're there. He said that the slogan depends on how you want to read it. I mean, we make burgers and hot dogs, so you'll love our meat in your mouth. But I'm sure, as they did, some people took it the wrong way. I mean, they didn't take it the wrong way. But the other thing is this, too. I mean, because he's trying to be funny. And, you know, it's humorous. Let's be honest. But at the same time, he has indicated that he would have considered changing it if he was approached. But they never bothered. They never bothered to even ask the guy if he would be willing to do it. How often are Christian schools at the Capitol? Is there a schedule of that? Can a schedule be made to where trucks with colorful innuendos on the side of their vehicle maybe aren't at a part of the weekly market? Is that a possibility? Or what? Or do we just let the anti-white stuff float around? We allow that. That's okay. I know that we're all like sanitized old gringo thing. I get it, but I'm just pointing it out. Like, there's people who are offended by that. But that's allowed, but you can't have Smash Daddies, you'll love our meat in your mouth. You can't have that. Victor, you notice I keep saying the actual slogan, right? And we're regulated by the federal government, the Federal Communications Commission, which means it's clearly not offensive speech. It's certainly not vulgar or obscene. So, did Sims freak out and go all anti-Christian on the Christian school? No, he's actually understand their perspective. I kind of get that one. Don't get the other one, but I kind of get that one. But he was never even given an opportunity to temporarily cover it up. While he's there, nothing. Just they booted him out. Some people on the live stream said, looks like he wasn't providing enough kickbacks for the people who are there. I mean, it could be. It's possible. Maybe somebody who's a decision maker has a relative or a friend who has a Smashburger food truck and they want a slot. More coming up.

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4: I'm Victor Garcia in the MNC News Center. Among our top local stories, a South Bend woman is facing felony charges after a deadly crash on the city's northwest side.
5: Police say 35-year-old Tarika Miller was driving a Chevy Malibu that crossed the center line and collided with a Toyota Camry Thursday night at Portage and Vassar Avenues. Miller's passenger, 33-year-old Deanna Crumbly, was killed in the crash. Four people in the Camry, including two young children, suffered non-life-threatening injuries. Investigators say Miller showed signs of intoxication and is charged with causing death while operating a vehicle while intoxicated, along with other related charges. She's being held in the St. Joseph County Jail. Alyssa Foster, MNC News.
4: A woman was taken to the hospital after the car she was riding in was hit by a train Saturday evening. Elkhart police responded to the crossing at East Lusher Avenue and South Main Street after a Buick LaCrosse was struck. Police say the car may have gone around or under the crossing gates before the train hit the back of the vehicle. The driver left the scene on foot before officers arrived. And the heat dome has been affecting Hoosier farmers, potentially impacting the corn and soybean crops. Extreme temperatures can hinder corn pollination, leading to reduced yields. The heat dome increases the risk of drought and flooding, making the harvest more challenging. Farmers are adjusting to the extreme weather by irrigating and taking off-season measures.
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4: Checking traffic and weather. In Mishawaka, the intersection of East 12th and Laurel Streets is closed to all traffic for the ongoing reconstruction process. Eastbound traffic will use the posted detour at Union. Westbound traffic should take Merrifield Avenue. Also, Cleveland Road is closed between Judae Creek Boulevard and Capitol Avenue. The detour route uses Fur Road, Beacon Parkway, and Capitol Avenue. And Shively Road in St. Joe County is closed between Dogwood and Ash for a county paving project.
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3: Now, from the Glass Doctor of Indiana Weather Center, here's your Storm Alert weather forecast.
7: Skies will be partly to mostly cloudy this afternoon, with wildfire smoke still bringing some air quality concerns. There is a slight chance of showers late day today with a high of 82. For tonight, cloudy skies with a 60% chance of showers and storms and a low of 70. Partly cloudy with a 30% chance of showers on Tuesday as highs make it to 83. And we're at 75 for Wednesday with a mix of clouds and sun. I'm WSBT 22 meteorologist Abby Wepler.
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1: Good afternoon. Thank you for tuning in to The Burning Truth. I am your host, Casey Hendrickson. 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You can also follow me on X, on Instagram, and of course on Substack for the Daily Show Prep and more at Casey the Host. Joining us right now is Indiana's Lieutenant Governor Micah Beckwith. Micah, how you doing, man?
2: Good, Casey. How's it going, buddy?
1: It's going well. I want to talk to you about a couple of different things. I don't know if you have an opinion about the food truck fiasco, but we're talking about the food truck thing. It seems to me like some people in the Capitol might be a little hypersensitive, but that's just me.
2: Well, I think you're probably right, actually. I think that's you hit the nail on the head. Go ahead.
1: I was going to say, if we can't have something with the slogan, you'll love our meat in your mouth at the state capitol when they screw us over every day, I don't know what you can have at the state capitol.
2: That's a good, you know, I'm a pastor. I'm going to plead the fifth on this one. How about that?
1: I don't need to get you. You'll get in enough trouble on your own. I don't need to add to it. All right. So let's talk about something that that'll get you only in a little trouble with some people. Flock cameras. It's kind of funny over the past week or so, after months and months and months of, no, flocks are just about your license plate. Well, then why do you have them on trails? Oh, because they're pointed at the parking lot. Well, why don't you just put them in the parking lot? Reasons. But now we're getting information that Flock, they're finally admitting that Flock and similar technology that are not the actual company Flock are, in fact, logging audio. They're even acting as shot spotters and that sort of thing. They're tracking individual human beings' movements, not just license plates, which we were told was a conspiracy theory.
2: Correct. You are you're hitting the nail on the head, Casey. These are opening the door for big government, nanny state, hyper technology that can spy on our citizens. And it's just like the Patriot Act. It was used for good purposes after 9/11. And then you see what happened last week. Jack Smith was caught red-handed spying on members of Congress, their cell phones, their text messages. All of this is going to open up the door. Listen, I know law enforcement likes to say it's a tool. I'm the most pro law enforcement lieutenant governor the state of Indiana has ever had, but we've got to protect our liberties, and we got to keep government small. And put it this way, another tool that would be really great for law enforcement to have so they could catch all the bad guys is everybody's DNA, right? So why don't we make it down to the...
1: Did we lose you? Micah, we might have lost you, man. You broke up on us. All right. Well, Micah, if you can hear me, we did lose you. You're not cutting in and out. You're gone. If you could call us back, that would be great. I'm going to go ahead and drop What? I just heard you.
2: I'm back. We're driving.
1: Okay. All right. Okay.
2: But sorry about that. Go ahead.
1: No, I was going to say, like, the Fort Wayne thing, like, they're postponing it again. Once again, they're asking for privacy guarantees and that sort of thing. But that's not what this technology is about at all. All right, I think we lost him. All right, Micah, I'll tell you what. If you want to try and call us back. We lost you again. He's driving across the state. So we'll see if he can go ahead and call us back. We'll see if we can get Micah back. But, you know, again, this is one of those things that keeps coming up. And we got this story. This Air Force engineer took down 13 Flock cameras because they are a violation of his and others' Fourth Amendment rights. That was just a week ago. People don't seem to like the way that that a private company, Flock Safety, has established a surveillance network of over 80,000 cameras that law enforcement can use. We keep running into government, again, Republican and Democrat guys. They're like, no, Flock is going to be good. It's going to help us solve crimes. I get that. But as the lieutenant governor was just saying before we lost his signal, yeah, DNA would do the same thing, right? And this is one of those things that kind of comes up, too. And people always give you the logical fallacy statement, like, well, if your loved one was missing, wouldn't you want Flock cameras around to find them? Of course. Absolutely. That doesn't mean it's right. It means I'm blinded by my own self-interest. Guess what else I think we should be able to do if I had loved ones missing? He's calling back, Victor. I think we should be able to torture people. if my kids are missing, I think we should be able to torture people. Does that make it right? Of course not. But if they're my kids, if they're my loved ones, then yeah, I should absolutely be able to torture people. But that's not what makes it right. And so they use these logical fallacies to make the case for them. But yeah, this guy that went on a rampage, nuking 13 of these flock cameras, the guy's an Air Force veteran. All right, we got Micah Beckwith back, Lieutenant Governor. Thank you much. You were making the point that, yeah, flock can work for law enforcement, but so could a DNA database.
2: Yeah, 100%, right? And there's a ton of things law enforcement could use that would make it easier to do their job, but we have to balance that with protecting our liberties. I mean, you go over to China, they do facial recognition, they do DNA swabs, but they have no freedom. They have no liberty. Man, I see the value in the tool, but we know government will always abuse it at some point, and we have to be wise, and we got to say, hey, we're not going to let government have even the possibility of abusing something this powerful, because they will at some point.
1: Yeah, and the other thing that I'm really concerned about too, and this has already happened in Indiana, flock cameras were installed without the local municipality's permission. So this company just goes out and installs these things. And local municipality, I think it's Huntington, was the one where they're like, we didn't give you permission to put flock cameras here. So that's happened all over the country. And then there have been places that have actually voted to remove the flock cameras. The cameras don't get removed, don't get turned off, and then all of a sudden the vote that banned flock cameras is reversed and the flock cameras are permitted. And so everybody is like, this is like the data center stuff all over again. It doesn't matter what we vote, it just ends up happening anyway.
2: Yeah, that's right. Again, because government's very hard to keep on the rails. I mean, government will always grow out of control. The moment they're installed, it's going to be very hard. It's like toothpaste out of the toothpaste bottle, right? You're not going to get it back in. And so we got to stop it while we can. And again, I want law enforcement to have the tools to do their job. But at the same time, we also need to remember that government should not be blindly trusted. Our founders didn't even trust the government they were building. That's why they had the checks and balances. So we need to be wise and very careful, too, just as we go forward.
1: Is there like a happy middle ground? Like maybe we have flock type technology on interstates or freeways, but we keep them out of parks, we keep them out of neighborhoods. Is there like a middle ground that would work, or is it all just, no, the potential for abuse is just way too high. We've seen way too many people in law enforcement abusing flock cameras. At this point, it's probably just not even worth it.
2: Yeah, I mean, I would say it's probably not worth it, to be honest with you, because the moment they get on interstates, give it 10 years, and then they're going to get into the trails, and they're going to get into the local municipalities. I mean, you open the door, you crack it open, it becomes the slippery slope. And again, this isn't a slam on law enforcement officials. It's a slam on people that really, it's the bad apples, right? Like, you know, you're going to have bad apples. It's 99.9% of the law enforcement would never use something like this and abuse it. But what happens when the one does? It is very, very concerning. And I think if you just crack the door open for these things, 10, 15 years from now, you're going to have them everywhere. Again, because government always grows and never shrinks on its own. So we've got to put those boundaries up, keep it small. It's easier than trying to dial it back in when it grows out of control.
1: The other thing I want to talk to you about, too, Lieutenant Governor, is the ending of the DEI programs. Governor Braun, Todd Rokita, the Attorney General, obviously working on this, and the getting rid of the women's business enterprise components of the diversity business enterprise program, et cetera. You want to weigh in on that?
2: Yeah, I think it's a great thing. I mean, I've been saying for a long time that we should be a meritocracy. We are a meritocracy. We should make sure that Indiana follows suit in every way, shape, and form. And so I think we can, I think what the governor is doing is spot on, and he's dialing in these abuses that happened in the previous administration that focused too much on race. So I think it's a good thing he's doing it, and I'm very proud to stand with him on that.
1: All right. Appreciate your time, man. Safe travels. Signal's cutting in and out, so I'll let you go and be safe out there, and we'll talk to you in a couple weeks.
2: All right. Thanks, Casey. Appreciate you.
1: Appreciate it, bud. That's again Lieutenant Governor Micah Beckwith from the great state of Indiana. More coming up. You're tuned in to The Burning Truth.
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2: Hey, good afternoon. Thank you for tuning in to The Burning Truth. Vice President J.D. Vance and his wife, Usha, welcome to brand new baby boy, Alec Neil Vance, on Sunday. And this is the first time in 150 years that a sitting vice president has had a baby born while in office. So congratulations to them. The memes of the little Vance baby with the curly hair and the J.D. Vance curly beard and the chubby face, those, you know, the Vance memes, they've been really funny. So good for them. Back and forth between the FDA and Taylor Farms on the explosive diarrhea lettuce. Taylor Farms, again, an American company, but they have farms in Mexico. There was a false positive that happened over the weekend. Taylor Farms was notified of the false positive. Then Taylor Farms is out there going, ah, it's not our lettuce. Then the FDA is like, yes, it is. This one false positive doesn't mean that we didn't trace the explosive diarrhea back to your central Mexico farms. So, yes, it is. It's still Taylor Farms. I still think it's annoying and a bit problematic that only Taco Bell got named. And Taco Bell did the voluntary recall like a week before anybody knew that they were officially under investigation. We covered that last week. And then when we got the official confirmation that they were investigating if Taco Bell was a source of the explosive diarrhea, which was an hysterical storyline in and of itself, because they've been doing that forever. They said that Taylor Farms also supplied not just Taco Bell, but many grocery stores. And then there was no list of grocery stores for which the explosive diarrhea lettuce was at. And we're just kind of left going, okay, don't eat lettuce. Cool. You want to tell? Walmart was the only one that I know of that was even named. I don't even know if they named the other ones. Kind of bizarre, but nonetheless, it was bizarre stuff, man. Absolutely bizarre stuff floating around out there. So, again, just an interesting news cycle, to say the least. The Associated Press has tracked down the ex-wife, who I'm sure is a totally reliable source of the ICE agent in his video of the ICE shootings, in what we know so far about the ICE shootings. So I guess that's their thing. Track down the ex-wife and see what we get from this. Associated Press on Saturday posted a video about what we know so far about the three people who have been killed in roughly a week related to encounters with ICE. A 28-year-old Mexican man fleeing ICE ran out into the highway, was hit and killed by a tractor trailer. That's not ICE's fault. That was counted as an ICE-involved fatality, by the way. All the three deaths appear to have been a consequence of somebody trying to flee federal officers. So, perhaps the government of Mexico, maybe others, should be telling illegal immigrants when they smuggle themselves into the United States that you are more likely to get unalived if you run, flee, or fight back. Particularly, don't try to run ICE officers or any other officer over with your vehicle. It's not all Mexican, but you know, a lot of them go through the Mexican government anyway to get here. 26-year-old Colombian national was shot and killed by an ICE agent on Monday in Maine, after he allegedly weaponized his vehicle against agents. Of course, you can see the video of it. That agent's name has gone public. Mainstream news outlets are seeking out character testimonies from his ex-wives to prove that he has a violent streak. So what if he does? That's the big thing. They keep going after this, like, well, you know, his wife was like, I just knew he was going to do something like this one day. Does that make the shooting unjustified? Him having a violent streak? Okay. So, does he have a inappropriate violent streak? That would be the next question. Does he have a history of being abusive in scenarios where it's not warranted. And even if he did there, does that make the shoot wrong? Is it unjustified? So Twitchy writes, see if you can sniff out just a hint of anti-ICE bias in the AP video. In roughly a week, three people have been killed related to encounters with ICE. Yeah, they all flee or weaponize their vehicle against ICE, whatever. And so they go through this whole thing. They find the ex-wife. And they're like, yeah, he was very scary. Yeah, okay. Guys, and I mean this, guys, how many of you have exes that say that you were, one, a narcissist, two, abusive, and or dangerous? And you were never any of those things. Now, right about now, if you're a whammon and you're near a guy listening to this show, there's a good chance he either has his hand up in the air, is nodding his head, or is petrified to let you know that this is what has happened to him. Because this is routine. So, what, over 400,000 of them have been detained and six or so people have been killed? All of which were either trying to hurt ICE officers or running from them. So, and we can dive into the history of the guy all we want, but it doesn't make any bit of difference if the circumstances surrounding the shooting don't point to it being unjustified. Now, if they point to it being unjustified, and we've got the department has had to reprimand this guy, or the agency has had to reprimand this guy repeatedly for misbehavior, people who are associated with him, including his ex-wife, were constantly warning that he's a loose cannon, like this is a problem, and it was all ignored, and then he killed somebody in suspicious circumstances. That's a different story. But even if he's a giant pile of crap, and he's an awful person with a hot head and a temper and everything else, but the circumstances of the shooting are justified, none of that matters. And the media is trying to make that matter. So when it comes up, it's like, yeah, well, I heard that his ex-wife said she was super scared of him. You're like, so? What does that got to do with the shooting? Well, he might be a loose cannon. Again, so? What does that have to do with the shooting? Are the circumstances of the shooting suspicious? Like, have we heard that? Because right now, the indications are that we have not heard that. Don't fall into the trap of debating things that are not relevant to the story. We got more coming up. You're tuned in to The Burning Truth.
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3: In the MNC News Center, I'm Victor Garcia. Among our top local stories, a parent has filed a federal lawsuit against Portage Township Schools.
4: The suit claims that a teacher gave the parent's minor daughter a Plan B emergency contraceptive without the parent's knowledge or consent. The lawsuit states the incident occurred in November 2025 and that the teacher obtained and provided the medication outside of any authorized medical setting. The school district's accused of failing to properly supervise the teacher, and the family is seeking damages for physical harm, emotional distress, and violation of parental rights. Brian Ford, MNC News.
3: And a Centerville man is facing multiple charges after a SWAT standoff in St. Joseph County, Michigan. Police say 44-year-old Isaiah Merkel first drove onto the sidewalk outside the sheriff's office before speeding away when deputies approached. Officers later found him on the west side of Centerville, where a standoff developed. Investigators say Merkel called 911, claiming he had firearms, and later told police he intended to drive through the sheriff's office building. He was eventually taken into custody after deputies used a taser.
5: Fox News, I'm Tom Graham. President Trump coming to the defense of Israeli Prime Minister after the New York City Mayor Zohram Mamdani suggested Benjamin Netanyahu could be arrested during a September visit to the United Nations headquarters.
6: President Trump says Benjamin Netanyahu will not be arrested in any way, shape, or form while in the U.S. The president's social media post follows comments by New York City Mayor Zohram Mamdani that an international criminal court's arrest warrant against the Israeli Prime Minister should be honored.
5: Fox's Jared Halpern. U.S. forces began a new round of strikes against Iran for a 10th consecutive day. Fox's Steve Harrigan.
7: CENTCOM saying some of those targets include command and control centers as well as launching sites for Iranian drones and missiles.
5: Iran has also launched strikes attacking American allies, Kuwait, Jordan, and Bahrain. 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
1: Checking traffic and weather. In Mishawaka, the intersection of East 12th and Laurel Streets is closed to all traffic for the ongoing reconstruction process. Eastbound traffic will use the posted detour at Union. Westbound traffic should take Merrifield Avenue. Also, Cleveland Road is closed between Judae Creek Boulevard and Capitol Avenue. The detour route uses Fir Road, Beacon Parkway, and Capitol Avenue. And Shively Road in St. Joe County is closed between Dogwood and Ash for a county paving project.
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0: Now, from the Glass Doctor of Indiana Weather Center, here's your Storm Alert weather forecast.
8: Skies will be partly to mostly cloudy this afternoon, with wildfire smoke still bringing some air quality concerns. There is a slight chance of showers late day today with a high of 82. For tonight, cloudy skies with a 60% chance of showers and storms and a low of 70. Partly cloudy with a 30% chance of showers on Tuesday as highs make it to 83. And we're at 75 for Wednesday with a mix of clouds and sun. I'm WSBT 22 meteorologist Abby Wepler.
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1: All right. We could do like 3 hours on this easily. I'm sure it's going to come up over the entire week. The situation with the press conference on Friday. I know I wasn't here, but I mean, pretty big press conference. A lot of declassifications in there. A lot of people who are already really mad with bigwigs over at Microsoft for various other things suddenly glomming onto that just to make sure that they can fire the appropriate people because they were involved when they had government positions. So part of it, 220 million U.S. voter files were stolen by China. I think one of the more amusing things that kind of popped out of this is CNN going, Trump is lying about China meddling in our elections. And you go back to 2024, where CNN ran many segments on how China was involved in manipulating our elections. There are four countries that consistently manipulate our elections, and three are much more so than the fourth. The fourth one is Cuba. Cuba has been caught tampering with election stuff many, many times. But you have Iran, you have Russia, and you have China. And while everybody focuses on Russia and election meddling, it has been Iran and China that have done far more meddling, according to the intelligence community, for, I don't know, the past 16, 20 years, something like that, most of my career. And we bring it up regularly. It's not just the calls to action for these causes and getting, you know, protesters and counter-protesters being set up by the same country, by the way, to the same event to try and cause strife, but actually getting involved in the election process, whether it's money, whether it's manipulation of stuff, pushing censorship, things that carry over and bleed over with American companies, a whole bunch of things. So, again, the speech was delivered. There was hundreds of pages of intelligence files that got released. And this is a very, very big thing. The speech honestly covered part of it. It really didn't cover all of it. This is a very, very, very big speech. And a lot of people wanted to discount it, but you shouldn't. The fact that we have now got the revelation that, and I know that this is kind of silly, but Olive Garden's, you know, membership program is more secure than our election should really concern people. And it's meant to be a bit of a hyperbolic joke, but there's also, frankly, some truth. If you've got to show your ID there, then why don't you have to show your ID when you register and prove that you are who you are? The White House has set up a whole page for this, but really the White House stuff is kind of surface level, to be honest with you. It's not even the big breakthrough stuff. Now, for those of you out there who just, you know, you have Trump derangement syndrome or what have you, you just can't possibly buy into any of the stuff that your side themselves has been saying for an extended period of time. There are a lot of investigative journalists who have been covering this stuff for a while and have way more information. People like Catherine Herridge, who is one of the best in the business. We'll get to her in a minute. How China made and shipped fake driver's licenses to tamper with the 2020 election. And I feel like we do need to make the case here. The Secretary of State of Michigan's running for governor of Michigan, Jocelyn Benson. Jocelyn Benson went all over Washington, D.C. when called there by politicians. Remember, the Democrats, before Trump was elected in 2016, the Democrats were sending letters. Numerous Democrat senators were sending letters to Michigan talking about how vulnerable the electoral system in Michigan was to fraud and how concerned they were about said fraud being committed by Republicans. Entire documentaries were made, produced, and published, the most famous of which on HBO, about how easy it was to manipulate elections with the machines that were being used in Michigan. That was done by the left-wing media, Hollywood, and Democrat senators and politicians. Not by Republicans, not by Trump, not by MAGA or anything like that, not by radio show hosts. That was all being done by the political left leading into the 2016 election. And then when Trump won, what was their claim? Ah, he stole it somehow. Russia helped him. Well, then, of course, it was the safest, most secure election in the history of the world in 2020, in spite of very real examples of problems. And now that that's being further exposed with documents that were being withheld from the public under extremely suspicious circumstances, I'll phrase that as lightly as I possibly can, the same news media that has been telling you for several years that China is a serious threat to our electoral system, so is Russia, are now saying China and Russia are not a threat to our electoral system. So Trump gave the speech, and he mentioned in the address that China stole TikTok data. I know, you're all shocked by this. You're shocked that a Chinese Communist Party company took the data from you. And this has been one of the things that I kept hearing Americans say, like, what do I care if China has my information? So what? You have to ask yourself a very specific question. With these Chinese companies that are stealing American information and identities, why do they want it? You're thinking about it all wrong. You're thinking about it as, I don't live in China. I don't care if China has my info. What does it matter? That's the wrong question to ask. Why does China want it? What are they going to do with it? If it's not important to you, why is it important to them? Do they want to frame you in a sex scandal? I mean, maybe it depends on when and what you do. But might there be something else behind the stealing of Americans' private personal data by China? Might it not just be identity theft? Might it not just be fraud? Might it not just be blackmail? Might it be something else? And what is that? Could it be to create, I don't know, fake U.S. driver's licenses? Because it turns out they did that. The same state of Michigan that I was referencing here just a minute ago had several Chinese students illegally vote in the last presidential election. And they counted their votes. After going on to Washington, D.C. and telling everybody, we have no problems with our electoral system in Michigan whatsoever. Really? Because you got more people registered than are eligible to vote in your state. Yeah, but that's not a big deal. Well, then why don't you clear the voter rolls? Nope, that would be voter suppression. Nobody votes illegally in Michigan. Well, you just had one Chinese student, then you had two Chinese students, then you had three Chinese students, then you had several more. And what happened? They said, we're going to stop counting how many of these Chinese students voted in Michigan. How did the Chinese students vote in Michigan? I mean, they told us student IDs. Well, okay, that's interesting. But China also created fake U.S. driver's licenses. Now, again, this is not technically a new story. But this is something that's been going on for a while. Brooke Sigmund published a piece on Fox News. detailed just how the Chinese Communist Party used TikTok data in order to do this. And that was a year ago. That's in 2025. Her primary source for the story was the Senate Judiciary Committee, which was chaired by Senator Chuck Grassley, Republican of Iowa. The Senate Judiciary Committee launched its own investigation into this after the FBI had announced its own investigation in July of 2025. Singham reported that the CCP allegedly worked to get fake driver's licenses to Chinese sympathizers in the United States who then cast a vote for candidate Biden. We had several of them get caught red-handed doing that in Michigan right next door. We know it's happened elsewhere too. We don't know how many, though. That's the one bit of information that we don't know. How successful was this? In July of 2025, Grassley spokesperson told Fox, Chairman Grassley is in receipt of an FBI document to a request that he made, as a response to a request that he made based on legally protected whistleblower disclosures. The document alleges serious national security concerns that need to be fully investigated by the FBI. That is a year old. We've talked about it. Other people have talked about it. We brought it up. I've given you evidence. Other people have given you evidence. For some of you might be new around here. This is new for you, but it is not new. That document showed the intent of the scheme was for the People's Republic of China to produce and export fraudulent U.S. driver's licenses to Chinese sympathizers in the United States to create, and I quote, tens of thousands of fraudulent mail-in votes for U.S. presidential candidate Joe Biden in late August 2020. The reason I'm using Michigan, even though this by no stretch of the imagination only happened there, is because that is authenticated, verified, undeniable, factually happened, has been admitted to by the government of the state of Michigan and federal authorities and the Secretary of State, Jocelyn Benson, who is now going to potentially be the next governor of Michigan. I don't care if TikTok steals my data and gives it to China. I don't care if the GPS app does it. I don't care if flock cameras do it. I don't care if any other company does it. Why do I care? Stop asking yourself, why should you care? Start asking yourself, why does China want it? There has to be a tangible reason. It's not just for the sake of taking up space on their servers. There has to be a reason that China wants it. This is one speck of that. You got more coming up. You're tuned into The Burning Truth.
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1: Yeah, I'm not done yet with the Chinese driver's licenses. Some of you are going to remember, some of you are not going to remember. But it is my job as your friendly neighborhood radio host to remind you. It was not that long ago when we did a story about a bunch of fake driver's licenses from China that were seized at O'Hare International Airport. 20,000 of them. Got another case in SeaTac Airport. Starting to see the link, ladies and gentlemen. The one in 2020 at Chicago O'Hare, 19,888 fake driver's licenses were seized. Again, they were being ordered by people all registered to vote, all Democrats. They were seized by the Border Patrol and Customs. That's in 2020. Published in the Chicago Sun-Times. It's not one of those things. They're all from China. SeaTac had a similar issue recently. Starting to catch the drift here. Homeland Security. Declassified documents from the Department of Homeland Security show that over 250,000 non-citizens are illegally registered to vote in just 4 states. Now, just because they're registered doesn't mean that they're going to cast a ballot, but it further causes issues. We shouldn't have these questions. So if you've got these documents here that show 250,000 non-citizens are illegally registered to vote in just four states, we start having a problem, don't we? A review of the first set of public voter files from states that have not utilized the save system revealed over 250,000 non-citizens are illegally registered to vote in just the four states for which public data files have been reviewed. State election officials in California, Pennsylvania, New Jersey, and Nevada have been notified of this serious threat to national security, and DHS stands ready to support their efforts to identify and remove ineligible registrants. The investigation is expanding to include multiple additional states. There's a real problem with our voter rolls. Like I said, I think the only solution at this point is to purge it. You purge it, and you do a purge probably every 12 years. Maybe you do it every 16 years, whatever. I would do it a lot quicker, but you're not going to be able to sell that to everybody. But I would certainly be happy to do it. Now, there will be some people who will be pitching a fit that the non-citizen bit could include deceased people. Doesn't matter. They're deceased. Shouldn't be on there. Plain and simple. Deceased people, non-citizens, shouldn't be registered to vote. We had a state Senate race, which affects redistricting in the state of Indiana, which affects national politics, decided by 14 votes. We had two additional races in state government decided by tens of votes. This notion that it is not important is just stupid and wrong. The fact that you got to show your ID. We talk about libraries and all that stuff and everything. That's all fun and games and everything. But the fact that Olive Garden requires your ID to be part of their membership and get your, what is it, all you can eat pasta or salad or whatever the heck it is. Hey, you got to show your ID. What the heck? I don't have to show my ID to register to vote. Why do I show my ID to get lettuce? Especially if that lettuce might be, you know, part of my new diet. If it's from Taylor Farms in Central Mexico. It's possible. There's going to be a lot more on this. Catherine Herridge has found a ton of information. She's one of the best in the business. So we'll sprinkle some of that in for the rest of the week. Thank you for hanging out with us. We'll see you tomorrow.
16: 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Hey, it's John Sibney from MNC. 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
17: Targets in Iran taking another pounding. I'm Lee Silicera, Fox News. The U.S. military says it's conducting its 10th night of strikes in a push to reopen the Strait of Hormuz. CENTCOM posting on social media that the strikes are designed to further degrade Iranian military capabilities used to attack commercial shipping in the strait.
18: CENTCOM saying some of those targets include command and control centers as well as launching sites for Iranian drones and missiles. A ballistic missile attack by Iran on Jordan on Friday led to the death of two U.S. service members. A third service member involved in that attack still missing. In the meantime, Iran continues to target U.S. partners in the region, launching strikes against both Kuwait and Bahrain.
17: Fox's Steve Harrigan in Tel Aviv. The White House says President Trump will attend the dignified transfer of the soldiers' remains at Dover Air Force Base in Delaware tomorrow evening. An update on the investigation into a fire-starting device ignited during an attack outside federal offices in Manhattan.
19: Local and federal law enforcement say Andrew Arabaka lit gasoline and fired a pellet gun outside government offices. offices where immigration court was held. Three people were hurt. He's now in federal custody. FBI special agent in charge in New York, James Barnicle, said Arabaka told them directly.
20: He was targeting the building, and he was okay if he hurt or killed people going in and out of the building.
19: Arabaka also had knives and other weapons on him. NYPD Commissioner Jessica Tisch said he may have had tactical training.
21: He is believed to be a U.S. Army veteran.
19: He also had a sign protesting ICE. The investigation is continuing.
17: Fox's Grinnell Scott in New York City. The Trump administration imposing 50% tariffs on most goods from Canada, claiming that country is unfairly discriminated against American autos, alcohol, and dairy products. 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
1: Senator Darlene Graham making it official, telling Fox's Sean Hannity she will run for a full Senate term.
2: I know I'm a hard worker. I learned that from Lindsey.
1: Darlene Graham was appointed to temporarily fill her brother's Senate seat last week after Lindsey Graham's sudden death. A former Mexican drug lord sentenced to life in prison.
3: Ismael El Mayo Zambada's sentencing in Brooklyn federal court marks an end to the U.S. government's years-long fight to bring the Sinaloa cartel co-founder to justice. He was arrested in 2024 and is accused of plotting murders and ordering torture as he and his co-founder Joaquin El Chapo Guzman grew the cartel into the world's largest drug trafficking organization. Prosecutors say they flooded the U.S. with tons of cocaine, fentanyl, methamphetamines, and other drugs. Zambada, who was 76, pleaded guilty in August of 2025 after the death penalty was taken off the table. Guzman was convicted in 2019 and is serving a life sentence at a federal supermax prison. In New York City, Tanya J. Powers, Fox News.
1: An award show is taking steps to be shorter.
4: The Television Academy is trimming its primetime Emmy telecast, voting to move five categories off the September 14th broadcast and onto the earlier ceremony September 5th and 6th. The categories getting bumped, writing for a variety series, supporting actor and actress in a limited series or movie, and writing and directing for a limited series or movie. That brings the primetime countdown to 19 awards compared to 26 last year. The Academy says the goal, more creativity with room for musical performances, comedy bits, and speeches that aren't racing the clock. The primetime Emmys air September 14th on NBC. Michelle Pollino, Fox News.
1: At the box office this week, and Christopher Nolan's The Odyssey came out on top, earning a massive $124.5 million its opening weekend. I'm Lee Silasera. This is Fox News.
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6: Now, from the Glass Doctor of Indiana Weather Center, here's your storm alert weather forecast.
7: Skies will be partly to mostly cloudy this afternoon, with wildfire smoke still bringing some air quality concerns. There is a slight chance of showers late day today with a high of 82. For tonight, cloudy skies with a 60% chance of showers and storms and a low of 70. Partly cloudy with a 30% chance of showers on Tuesday as highs make it to 83. And we're at 75 for Wednesday with a mix of clouds and sun. I'm WSBT 22 meteorologist Abby Wepler.
8: Right now it's 84 degrees.
9: This is Casey Hendrickson from The Burning Truth. Here's the scary truth. 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
1: Trump's Republican allies in Congress keep pushing the SAVE Act, the most devious voter suppression legislation Trump has ever dreamed up.
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7: All right. Thank you, Scott Shannon. Thanks to all of you for being with us. Write down our toll-free telephone number this Monday. It's 800-941-SEAN. If you want to be a part of the program, the most devious voter suppression program in the history of the country.

0: All right, Linda, this is how good my music knowledge is. Bachman Turner Overdrive. Remember them?
1: I don't, but I'm stoked that you do. That's awesome.
0: It's awesome. I get up every morning, you know, it starts like that. You never heard that song? Come on.
1: No, I know that song, but I don't, I wouldn't know it the way you know it, like with, you know, chapter and verse and who wrote it and yada, yada.
0: Oh, man, it just brings back memories. Anyway, Tyler Lico, Sixgender, God is non-binary, championing the right of biological men to have access to abortion. I still can't get an answer on what that means. And I can't get an answer about what the six genders are. Nobody will give me one. I feel like people are avoiding telling me. Maybe somebody knows. Now, have you called Tyler Lico to ask him to come on the show? What has he said?
1: No, I haven't called him, Sean. It slipped my mind.
0: I think you need to call him. I think you need to call Graham Platner. And I think you need to call El Sayed.
1: No, I can't.
0: I'm sure they'll be on in a hot minute. All right, quick break. We'll come back.
1: That's painful.
0: We have John Solomon. Much more coming up.
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6: Fox News, I'm John Saucier. The conflict with Iran continues as the United States launches new strikes following the deaths of American service members over the weekend. Senator Ron Johnson on Fox Business. Do you believe the U.S. government should engage in a covert war against the Iranian regime?
7: We should do everything we can to support the Iranian people. I mean, there are tens of millions of Iranians who do not want to be ruled by this brutal dictatorship.
6: Primary elections around this country and the Democratic Socialists of America hoping to notch more wins after several progressive challengers have successfully ousted establishment-backed Democrats. Senate Majority Leader John Thune criticizing the recent progressive victories.
8: So what's next? Will the Democrat Party adopt the platform of the Democrat Socialists of America?
6: House Minority Leader Hakeem Jeffries said the progressive victories will not reshape the House Democratic Caucus or alter its legislative focus. 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
5: Now, from the Glass Doctor of Indiana Weather Center, here's your Storm Alert weather forecast.
10: Skies will be partly to mostly cloudy this afternoon with wildfire smoke still bringing some air quality concerns. There is a slight chance of showers late day today with a high of 82. For tonight, cloudy skies with a 60% chance of showers and storms and a low of 70. Partly cloudy with a 30% chance of showers on Tuesday as highs make it to 83. And we're at 75 for Wednesday with a mix of clouds and sun. I'm WSBT 22 Meteorologist Abby Wepler.
11: Right now, it's 83 degrees.
12: Take a look under your bed. Find stuff under there? What about jobs? No? Now try your basement. There's a pair of overalls that overall you're not so into anymore. 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

0: arrest Saturday. They're being held in federal detention. Their social media empire promoting wealth, male dominance, and misogyny has made them among the world's most polarizing internet personalities. The UK has a new leader again.
1: The United Kingdom has its seventh leader in 10 years, Andy Burnham, today replacing the beleaguered Keir Starmer. Prime Minister Burnham says he wants to bring back hope.
2: I will put the care of people at the heart of everything I do. I will give this my all.
1: Burnham remains an unknown quantity even to Brits. 40% in a recent poll couldn't recognise the UK's new Prime Minister. He'll spend the summer unveiling a series of policies, likely moving the UK to the left. In London, Jonathan Savage, Fox News.
0: The Women's Tennis Association introducing a one-off mandatory gene testing for all players starting tomorrow, a requirement to compete in the 2028 Los Angeles Olympics. The WTA policy includes gender screening based on biological sex to preserve the integrity of women's professional tennis, and they say it will maintain fair competition conditions for all players. More Americans than ever reported to be seriously behind on student loan payments.
3: Around 9.5 million federal student loan borrowers, one in five, are in default, according to an Associated Press analysis. The record had been 8 million in December 2019. Default, at least 9 months behind on payments, can lead to the debt being sent to collections and lower credit ratings. 33% of borrowers at for-profit schools, often trade or online schools, are in default, more than twice the rate as nonprofit school borrowers.
0: Fox's Chris Foster. I'm Lisa Lacera. This is Fox News.
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5: Now, from the Glass Doctor of Indiana Weather Center, here's your Storm Alert weather forecast.
6: Skies will be partly to mostly cloudy this afternoon, with wildfire smoke still bringing some air quality concerns. There is a slight chance of showers late day today with a high of 82. For tonight, cloudy skies with a 60% chance of showers and storms and a low of 70. Partly cloudy with a 30% chance of showers on Tuesday as highs make it to 83. And we're at 75 for Wednesday with a mix of clouds and sun. I'm WSBT 22 meteorologist Abby Webb.
7: Right now, it's 82 degrees.
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0: Trump's Republican allies in Congress keep pushing the SAVE Act, the most devious voter suppression legislation Trump has ever dreamed up.
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6: All right, thanks, Scott Shannon. 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Toll-free, it's 800-941-SEAN if you want to be a part of the program. Interesting fallout developments, you know, when it comes to the president's speech, and we kind of touched on this earlier. The massive declassification that the president made available to the American people so that you can actually read things and make up your own mind in terms of their authenticity. The scariest part, the biggest takeaway for me was the idea that these documents indicate, and, you know, it's up to you to believe what you want to believe. I believe the people we report, you decide. The idea that the communist Chinese got access to 220 American and voter rolls, and that would be names and addresses and phone

0: There's one man on this earth who really, truly gets it.
1: This regime cannot be trusted. And in the next 5, 10, 15 years, it will break out. Prove me wrong. If I'm wrong, where's the evidence anywhere that I'm wrong? Where's the evidence anywhere that they will adhere to an agreement? In the out years, certainly. Where is it? They're going to defy their own reason for existing, which is to impose their will, especially on the United States, the big Satan?
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3: Fox News, I'm Tom Graham. President Trump paying tribute to three U.S. service members killed in Jordan following attacks linked to Iran. He says the latest round of U.S. strikes was in honor of them. Fox's Alex Hogan.
4: The military identified those killed as 25-year-old First Lieutenant Tyler James Feehan and Private Isabella Gonzalez. She was only 19. The military initially listed another service member as missing, although human remains have been found.
3: Those remains have not been identified. A fourth service member was recently killed in northern Iraq. The merger between Paramount, Skydance, and Warner Brothers has been temporarily delayed.
5: A California federal judge granting a temporary restraining order prohibiting the companies from closing the deal for at least 2 weeks while the court considers whether the merger should remain blocked.
3: Fox's Hillary Barsky, America is listening to Fox News.
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7: Skies will be partly to mostly cloudy this afternoon, with wildfire smoke still bringing some air quality concerns. There is a slight chance of showers late day today with a high of 82. For tonight, cloudy skies with a 60% chance of showers and storms and a low of 70. Partly cloudy with a 30% chance of showers on Tuesday as highs make it to 83. And we're at 75 for Wednesday with a mix of clouds and sun. I'm WSBT 22 meteorologist Abby Wepler.
8: Right now, it's 80 degrees.

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0: You're on the Sean Hannity Show, a place where free speech and the First Amendment are still alive and well. 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
1: Hi, 25 now till the top of the hour. Happy Monday. 800-941-SEAN, our number if you want to be a part of the program. Everybody needs a safety security strategy. 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And yeah, there are those situations where only lethal force will do. But according to the last year, we have statistics for it. The FBI tells us that's 0.01% of all altercations that require that lethal response. Hence, the new technology of BYRNA.com. 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You can hit a target 60 feet away. You don't need a permit. 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And when you have 500 government agencies, police departments, security firms adopting a technology like they are in the case of this technology, it is a moment to pause and take note that maybe you want to pay attention to what it is they see in it that maybe a lot of people don't see. 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And you'll see the videos. I'm telling you, they will impress you, to say the least. Let me play some of the lunacy now as we head closer and closer to the midterm, as we've been pointing out for a big part of the day today. And it just gets worse and worse and worse and worse and worse because the Democrats have lost their mind. There's no other way to put it. Let's go to Harry Enten, fake news, CNN, warning signs for Democrats in these upcoming midterms, because a lot of the people on TV, pollsters, they never get Donald Trump polling him, polling conservatives accurate. And this guy seems to have tapped into the idea that things are not as rosy and optimistic for Democrats as they would have you believe. Listen.
2: So the numbers show what, Harry?
3: They show a big uh-oh worry sign, at least compared to history, because I want to take it back through the history machine. I want to note, okay, House National July CNBC Washington Post poll average midterm years. This is the generic ballot, right? Where were we back in 2006 when, of course, Democrats would go back on to win the House? They were up by 12 in an average of those two polls. How about 2018? They were up by an average of 10 in those two polls. Look at where that average is now. Well, less than half of either the level of 2018 and 2006, way down there. Yes, they're ahead, but they're ahead. I have to shrink down on the screen. They're ahead by only 4 points, which is significantly less than what we saw in 2018 and 2006 when Democrats took back the House. So, as I said, this is an uh-oh. This is a warning sign. Well, yes, Democrats are ahead, not by anywhere near the margin they were in prior wave years.
2: Because four isn't 10.
3: No.
2: And it's not 12.
3: No, they taught me that back in pre-K, that four is not 10 or 12.
1: Now, but if you're listening to the crazies on these podcasts, I mean, they're going to give you a very different story. You know, case in point is Don Lemon, formerly of CNN, thinking of running for president. Linda, by the way, is supporting his candidacy, which I found very interesting. I did not know she would be supporting Don Lemon.
4: Is this when him. You're having an on-air stroke and this is the time you want to tell us? Because this has to be the moment. It wasn't before when you were on television. It's right now.
1: Well, I just figured it'd be more impactful right now and might piss you off on a Monday and get your week started off right.
4: Oh, my God.
1: MAGA is the closest thing to America's version of the Nazi Party. You know, I've said this my whole career, that Nazi analogies are just overused. This would be a case in point. Listen.
5: You think that once Donald Trump is gone, it's the end of MAGA? I don't know if it's the end of that sort of attitude. I mean, the MAGA is the closest thing to the modern version of a Nazi party. This is America's version. It's the closest thing without the Holocaust and all that stuff. That sort of mindset. That's what MAGA is, because most intelligent people, or logical people, when they get new information, and if that information is negative or not factual, then they change their minds. What they go, oh, well, I wish I had known better. And now that I have this information, then I can readjust. no matter what you, no matter how many facts and how much information you give him, you give them about this presidency, about the policies, they don't change their minds because they're really not voting for the price of eggs. They're voting for white supremacy. They're voting for power. They're voting to have a preeminent voice.
1: Now, I don't recall Don Lemon or any Democrat for that matter, not one, you know, complaining about the guy that had a Nazi tattoo for nearly 20 years. I don't remember one of them. One last thing before we get to our phones. Look, I've talked to a lot of my friends in the Northeast, and I've talked to a lot of my friends in the Midwest, and I've talked to a lot of my friends that are on the border with Canada. The air quality has been absolute Adam Schiff, and it's been terrible. The equivalent, in some cases, measured so toxic, it's like smoking a pack of cigarettes a day just by walking outside. Many people now are being told to stay inside. And, you know, this is now not the first year it happened, but it's 2 years in a row. And Canada is angry that Donald Trump is calling them out, saying they should pay us for poisoning our air because the result of wildfires, which, by the way, are predictable. You know, the one thing you learn about the California wildfires and the Pacific Palisades is they never practiced the science. And again, they lectured us about the science of COVID when they knew nothing. But there is a science. You can get a legitimate, real college degree in the science of forestry. You can get that. And you can manage, you know, wildfires better if you remove the kindling, the brush, the dead trees that would, you know, instantaneously begin to burn and make it more out of control. In Southern California, for example, wildfires are predictable events. Coupled with Santa Ana winds, those are predictable events. That's why not having water and fire hydrants and an empty reservoir was so disgusting on the part of Mayor Bass and you know, basically never show Governor Gavin Newsom. And they just made excuses. And here we are 18 months later and people can't even get a building permit for their own property. And anyway, now we're suffering because of Canada buying into the same climate alarmism. Let's play it.
6: I did.
7: How did that go?
6: Well, it went good, but I told them, I mean, you got to stop these fires from coming in and, you know, poisoning our air. Our air has been poisoned. I have a good relationship with Mark Carney, but, you know, we got to stop the fires up there. If we can help them, we'll help them. But maybe they should pay us some damages or something, or we should do some tariffs. But it was terrible. I mean, you had businesses closing. In particular, Michigan, if you look at Detroit, Michigan here, they had to close everything. They had to close car plants and a lot of other things. So I've never remembered this happening. Over the last 4 or 5 years, you saw it starting to take place. I've never remembered it happening before.
1: I mean, all of this stuff is preventable. It is shocking to me how many people, you know, buy into this garbage. You know, this has been Europe's problem now for a long, long period of time. But it's I guess, now to be expected. It's sad. All right, let's get to our busy phones. David, Alabama. David, how are you? Glad you called, sir.
8: I am well, Sean. Thank you. Floridian by birth, Alabamian by the grace of God, I'd like to add. We as a country, we have got to stop aiding the Democratic Party in their quest to destroy our nation as it's prospered for 250 years by the use of the term democratic socialist. It's a marketing ploy. I mean, that's lipstick on a pig. It is ugly. I mean, ugly goes to the bone, you know, skin, beauty is skin deep, but ugly goes all the way to the bone. And we've got to stop that. I mean, because we're making it sound like, oh, what a great thing. You know, and the only people that prosper in that are the AOCs and the Mondamis and the Bernie Sanders, the people at the top. They get wealthier while everybody else. Ask Venezuela. I'm sorry, I don't mean to rant, but
1: no, I actually like the rant. I like your passion. I think you're right.
8: Well, I mean, but we've got to stop it. I mean, people just don't. I mean, that's always, you know, well, we against the trust. And these kids that are just going along with this blindly, who aren't proud of our nation, I don't get it. I just, you know. You do an outstanding job, but I mean, some of the other folks at Fox, talk to them. They need to quit using that term. You know, it's wrong. There's nothing Democrat about socialism.
1: Well, it really is communism. Whatever ism there is, it's been tried every which way. And it has one thing in common. It never works. It's what's government doing so well that you want to put more confidence in these people? I don't get it. I tell people to embrace freedom, to embrace the gifts that God gave you, the greatest country God gave man, and get to work and find your talent that God gave you and find a way to make money at something you love to do. That's my advice to people.
8: Great.
1: David, appreciate you, man. Quick break, right back. More of your calls coming up toll free. It is 800-941-SHAWN if you want to be a part of the program. Look, born on America's darkest day, 9/11/01, the Tunnel to Towers Foundation, they have been helping Americans' heroes ever since. Heroes like United States Chief Cryptologic Technician Shannon Kent. Now, Shannon's service was inspired by the 9/11 attacks. A decorated warrior, mother. She served multiple tours in Iraq and Afghanistan. And anyway, her command, when it was established, she joined it and tragically, sadly, lost her life in a suicide bomb attack in Syria. Now, this is the 25th anniversary year of 9/11. I can't believe it's 25 years. Her sacrifice does remind all of us of the cost and the lasting impact of that day. 9/11-related illness is very real. She left behind her husband, their two kids. And because of your generosity, the Tunnel to Towers Foundation was able to pay off the Kent's family mortgage that gave her family the security of knowing that their home is theirs forever. Now, we can help plenty of more families like the Kents. 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And I urge you to please go to their website. Help out this great cause. It's the letter T, the number two, the letter T.org. The letter T, number two, letter T.org for the Tunnel to Towers Foundation.
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